0: 6-9 with a 4.77 ERA. He is coming off a loss in Tampa last Wednesday where he gave up three runs in the first inning and then put six zeros up on the board, but it was not good enough. Blaine Tidwell will start for the Giants. It'll be his first start of the year. He's made eight relief appearances, an ERA of 3 in 12 innings of work. He has been a starter all year at Sacramento in 15 starts for the River Cats. He's gone 2-3 with a 4.38 earned run average. The Rangers come in with a record of 55 up and 58 down. They're tied for second in the division with Seattle 2.5 games behind Houston. And in the wild card hunt, the Rangers are tied for the fifth position, two games behind the Cleveland Guardians, who hold the number 3 wild card. Giants are 48-65 on the year. They are 2-3 on their current road trip. We'll play with the roof closed. The roof report brought to you by Baker Brothers. Game number 114 for the Rangers, number 113 for the Giants. We'll have the starting lineups in the first pitch right after this on the Trajan Wealth Rangers Radio Network.
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5: You know, America's produced like lots and lots of stuff. 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The fact of the matter is all day long, every day, there are warehouses full of stuff getting just pushed off a cliff. All day, every day.
3: That's Ian Nagoski, who runs the Canary Records label.
5: A friend of mine said that what he loves is being the guy standing at the edge of the cliff, waving his arms, going, wait, no, let me look at those first before you throw them away. I think there might be some good stuff in there. I think there might be some stories. I don't think we should throw all those away yet.
3: We have a season, 10 episodes of stories from that realm, of things that were just barely saved, and in some cases, not saved at all. A bizarre tale of two infamous New Yorkers.
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5: 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So they get thrown in the garbage.
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0: The starting lineups are brought to you by Frost Bank. Exactly what you unexpected. For the Giants, under Tony Vitello in his first year as their manager, Oslavis Basabe is the leadoff batter, and he will play second base. Jung-Hoo Lee is in right field batting second. Willie Adames hitting third, plays shortstop. Rafael Devers is the cleanup hitter at first base. Daniel Suzak batting fifth will do the catching. Buddy Kennedy, the designated hitter, is batting sixth. Edis Leonard in left field batting seventh. Grant McCray in center field batting eighth. And Christian Koss hitting ninth is at third base. Basabe, Lee, and Adames, Devers, Suzak, and Kennedy, Leonard, McCray, and Koss, the starting nine against the 27-year-old left-hander from Wilmington, North Carolina, Mackenzie Evan Gore. For the Rangers under Skip Schumacher, it's Jock Peterson leading off and playing first base. Wyatt Langford in left field batting second. Hitting third and DHing for the first time this year, Corey Seager. Brandon Nimmo is the cleanup batter in right field. Ezekiel Duran at third base bats fifth. Hitting sixth in center, Evan Carter. Elias Diaz will do the catching and bat seventh. Batting eighth at shortstop, Nicky Lopez. And Justin Foscue plays second base, and he hits ninth. Peterson, Langford, and Seager, Nimmo, Duran, and Carter, Diaz, Lopez, and Foscue. Jake Berger is on the bench tonight with Seager DHing and Peterson having to play first base. Calling the balls and strikes in his 19th big league season out of Houston, Texas, Adrian Johnson. Louis Krupa is umpiring at first, Adam Beck at second, and Dan Isonia at third. Your first pitch will be brought to you by Perimeter Global Logistics, PGL, the official supply chain partner of the Rangers. 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Gore wears the number one. He's working in short sleeves. Rangers with the home whites. Rangers in blue logo script across the front. They wear the blue cap and blue socks today after wearing red accessories yesterday. Rangers with red, white, and blue piping down the side of the white pants. And the Giants are in their traditional road gray, San Francisco in black block letters trimmed in orange across the front. They have a black and orange stripe down the side of their gray pants, the black cap with the orange interlocking SF on the front. So we are ready to go here, and of course we keep our eye on the scoreboard this time of year. The Astros are just getting started against the Toronto Blue Jays at Daikin Park in Houston. It is Wisniewski for Houston and Yusevich on the mound for Toronto. Oslivas Basabe will lead things off, 1-for-3 with an RBI in yesterday's ballgame. The former Ranger farmhand is now 4-for-12 in the big leagues with a couple of homers and six runs batted in. Younghoo Lee on deck and then Willie Adames. It's Duran at third, Lopez at short, Foscue at second, Peterson at first, and Diaz catching. Langford in left, Carter in center, Nimmo in right. Gore off the third base side of the rubber, ready to go. Lifts the leg, around comes the arm, and the first pitch is outside for ball one. The Giants ranking 22nd out of 30 teams in runs per game. Rangers ranking 26th out of 30 teams. 1-0 delivery, that's fouled back. And the count at 1-1. The Giants rank 22nd in earned run average as well. The Rangers rank 21st. The Giants have been outscored by 49 runs for the season. The Rangers have been outscored by 40. Far too many similarities between these two clubs. Here's the 1-1 offering, and Basabe checks his swing and accidentally fouls it off. And the count is 1-2. Our old pal Gary Pettis is coaching at third for the Giants. They have a definite Ranger flavor with Jace Tingler, their bench coach. Ron Washington, their infield coach. Drew Robinson, one of their mental skills coaches. Shane Robinson is the coach at first base for the Giants. No relation to Drew. 1-2 pitch and a bouncing ball hit towards short. Long throw for Lopez, and he gets Basabe to get the ball game started. For over 125 years, Globe Life has helped protect families when they need it most. Globe Life, make tomorrow better. One away, and here's Junghoo Lee, who had a big day yesterday. Two home runs and a single, three RBIs. He's fifth in the National League in batting at .306. Luis Rise, now a Philly, is still the leader, hitting .324. And, of course, he got traded within the league, so he can maintain his spot atop the leaderboard. He leads by 3 points over Otto Lopez of Miami. The first pitch to the lefty Lee misses for a ball one. Lee 1-for-4 in his career against Gore. Lee, Adames, and Devers are the three in the lineup who have ever faced McKenzie. Lifetime against the Giants, he's 4-2 with a .402 ERA. And he slants a fastball over the outside corner for a strike. And the count is 1-1. Lefty to lefty. Lefty's hitting for a higher average against Gore this year than righties. A swing and a tapper over to the right side. And the count is 1-2. The Rangers will face a left-handed starter tomorrow as the Giants have announced Carson Wisenhunt will be making his fifth start of the year. And remember, that's a day game tomorrow at 1:35. Our broadcast will begin at 1. The Rangers have not yet announced their starter for tomorrow. Apparently, it will probably not be Nathan Eovaldi. He will move back and pitch Friday against the Orioles. One ball and two strikes. One out to start the ball game. Gore ready and delivers. And Lee swings. It's a hard ground ball. Backhanded by Peterson. He takes it to the bag himself. And on a 101-mile-an-hour ground ball, Lee is retired. And there are two outs for Willie Adames. Oh, nice play there by Jock Peterson. We saw him at first base Saturday in Houston. And he is right back out there with Seager getting the DH day. So Adames now coming up. Was 0 for 4 and a walk yesterday. 18 homers, 47 RBIs for Adames at a 2.22 average. And he swings and drills one to left to base hit. Turned on a 96-mile-an-hour fastball and rifled it into left. A two-out single. And Rafael Devers is coming up next.
4: That was a pitch that was right at the bottom of the strike zone. Adames able to drop the bat head and pull it toward the inside part of the plate. That curveball that he threw to Lee, you don't see very often. Mackenzie Gore, the kind of guy that has certain pitches for certain types of hitters, mostly throws his curveball to right-handed batters, but he threw the curve to Lee and got the out.
0: Devers hitting 248 with 23 homers, 62 RBIs. He bends out of the way of an inside fastball, and it's ball one. Devers 0 for 9 in his career against Gore. Adames now 1 for 7 off him after that hit. Devers is second in the league in doubles. He's fourth in extra base hits. That's out of a wide open stance, the right foot way out toward the Rangers' first base dugout. And he hits a fly ball to left. Back goes Langford, reaches up and makes the catch. And Devers has flied out to end the top of the first. No runs on a hit and one man left. After a half inning, it's the Giants nothing. The Rangers coming up against Blade Tidwell on the Trajan Wealth Rangers Radio Network.
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0: Peterson, Langford, and Seager will bat against the right-hander Blade Tidwell in the bottom of the first of a scoreless game. Tidwell, 6'3", 245 pounds out of Laredo, Tennessee. A New York Mets second-round draft pick in 2022 was traded over to the Giants at the trading deadline last year in a deal for Tyler Rogers. Peterson, the batter, left-hander. And the pitch from the righty Tidwell is poured in there for a strike. Tidwell throws a fastball and a sweeper as his two primary pitches, and occasionally a sinker and a slider. But primarily a two-pitch guy, works in long sleeves off the first base side of the rubber, brings his hands way up high, up above his cap, but out in front of him, not directly over the cap. And he gets it over for a strike. It is 0-2 here. He got the sweeper in. So 0-2 the count to Jock, hitting 253 with 20 homers. And he takes outside for a ball 1-2. Peterson 1-for-4 in the ball game yesterday. Corey Ragsdale coaching at third for Texas. Travis Jankowski at first. 1-2 pitches inside, 2-2. For the Giants, it is Koss at third base, Adames at short, Basabe at second, and Devers at first with Suzak catching. Leonard in left, McCray in center, Lee in right.

0: Sweeper, and here Tidwell did throw a sweeper for a strike. It was a swing and miss pitch yesterday for Webb. Let's see how often Tidwell uses it.
1: The pitch to Lankford is swung on and missed. First pitch sweeper, and it's 0-1. That pitch coming in at 82. His fastball is usually mid-90s. Good seats available for tomorrow's game and also the Orioles series this weekend. Get them at rangers.com. The 0-1 pitch, and that is outside. One ball and one strike. The game times this weekend, 7:05 on Friday, 6:15 Saturday, 1:35 on Sunday. And it should be Eovaldi, DeGrom, and Rocker as the Ranger pitchers. The 1-1 delivery, swing and a miss, and it's 1-2. On Saturday, the first 10,000 fans get a Ranger golf polo presented by Energy Transfer. That's the first 10,000 on Saturday against the Orioles. 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Short lead for Peterson. And the 1-2 offering. And that's outside. Two balls and two strikes. Tidwell did pitch briefly in the big leagues with the Mets last year. Made two starts and two relief appearances. Had a win and a loss. An ERA of 9. He has not had a decision this year, pitching exclusively out of the bullpen. The 2-2 offering. There's a swing and a pop-up on the left side. The third baseman, Koss, coming down the line. Veers into fair territory and makes the catch about a quarter of the way down the line toward home plate. There's one out and one on. No score and Corey Seager coming up. Seager tonight becomes the 9th different player to DH for the Rangers this year. Peterson, of course, the primary DH, has done it 79 times, far more than anybody else. A couple of Rangers have done it 9 times. Seager, 1-for-3 last night in a walk. Left-handed batter takes way outside. It is a ball one. They have the shortstop Adames way over toward the middle. The third baseman Koss playing in the traditional shortstop hole. They play their outfield deep against Corey. And there's a swing and miss. And the count is 1-1. The center fielder McCray maybe one step over toward left. And they gap Seager in right center with Jung-Hoo Lee. 1-1. A swing and a foul off to the left. And the count is 1-2. Red Sox and White Sox are playing tonight in Boston. And the Red Sox out to a 6-0 lead. Top of the fourth inning, Patrick Sandoval on the mound for the Bostons tonight. Here's the 1-2. And Seager takes it well off the plate outside, 2-2. Yankees lead St. Louis 2-0. They're in the top half of the sixth inning at Yankee Stadium. Jazz Chisholm Jr. with a home run, and George Lombard Jr. just called up, hit one. Now Seager lines one down the right field line deep, but foul. Now Corey hit that one well, but out in front of a sweeper. And back to first base goes Peterson with one out and one on here in the bottom of the first inning. Boy, Corey got some good wood on that.
0: It is close.
1: Just out in front. The set by Tidwell and the pitch. Seager lines another one foul pass first. And a great catch by the ball girl. Sensational play by the ball girl. In the blue glove that she features behind first base. Great play on a wicked line drive. Hit at 102 miles an hour. Now the pitch and Seager takes inside. It is 3-2. They had a replay of that play on TV. It was spectacular. She might have saved a couple of fans with that play. Full count. Here's the pitch to Corey. And he pops one foul, third base side. Koss coming over near the Giants dugout, runs out of room. It bounds on the dugout roof and up about 5 rows into the seats. So a new supply of baseballs is brought out to home plate umpire Adrian Johnson. And a new one tossed out to Blade Tidwell. Tidwell drafted out of Tennessee. Pitched for Tony Vitello there. 3-2. Payoff pitch. Seager lines one off the glove of the first baseman Devers. It's picked up by the second baseman Basabe, but he has no play. That ball hit at 108 miles an hour and literally too hot for Devers to handle. There are runners at first and second.

0: And one out, no score for Brandon Nimmo.
1: Well, we have missiles everywhere, and that's the first one that's fair. And Devers had the opportunity, obviously, to make the play, but he's holding the runner, and he's actually in front of the bag. So he's less than 90 feet from where Seager made contact with that, was on him in a hurry, and it just glanced off what looked like the outside, the pinky finger side of his glove.
0: Had he caught it, it would have been an easy double play, as Peterson was off the bag about 15 feet. It is scored a base hit. And now here's Nimmo, the lefty, and he takes upstairs for ball one. Nimmo 0 for 4 in the game yesterday. His average at .267 with 11 homers, 40 RBIs. He's third in the league in doubles with 26. The two leaders have 27. And the pitch to Nimmo. That's a strike over the inside corner, and it's 1-1. Ernie Clement and Sedan Rafaela each have 27 doubles, then Nimmo with 26. The major league leader is Otto Lopez of Miami with 28 doubles. One ball, one strike, the count, two on, one out, no score. The pitch, swing and a miss by Nimmo on a sweeper away. And the count is 1-2, Ezekiel Duran, the on-deck batter. Gore had an 11-pitch top of the first, and Tidwell's thrown 23 already. The 1-2. Nimmo lines one to right. That's a base hit. Peterson around third. He will score. That ball played in the corner by Lee and into second base with another double is Brandon Nimmo. He's given the Rangers a 1-0 lead. That one was drilled at 102 miles an hour. 41 RBIs for Nimmo, and now 27 doubles to tie for the league lead. So the Rangers finally get a lead, something they haven't had since the fifth inning on Thursday in Tampa Bay. And the Rangers score first, and you know when the Rangers score first, we have an overwhelming winning record at 43-13. And we have our first Ranger run brought to you by Kubota.
1: Well, that time Tidwell left a sweeper up. He's gotten some swings and misses on that pitch. But if you leave the pitch up toward the top of the zone, and in this case, for the inner third of the zone, very hittable pitch, and Brandon able to line it into right field.
0: And runners at second and third with just one out. Justin Message, the pitching coach, makes a trip to the mound. And here is Zeke, who went 4-for-4 yesterday, his third career four-hit game. Hitting .274 with 13 homers, 59 RBIs. They are bringing the infield in about halfway at second and short, even with the bags at first and third. And here's the pitch, and there's a swing and a soft shot past the second baseman, Basabe, into right, a base hit. In the score is Corey Seager. Over to third is Brandon Nimmo. And it's 2-0 Texas in the first, as Zeke is now 5-for-5 in the series.
1: Yesterday, he had the only extra base hits for the Rangers, a double and a home run. But here with the infield playing in, he got just enough of that fastball to get it by Basabe on the right side.
0: Yeah, not hit hard at all at 70 miles an hour, but with the infield in, he was able to get it by him. So it's first and third and one out. And here is Evan Carter. Carter was 0-for-4 yesterday, hitting .204, 8 homers and 30 runs batted in. Infield looking for two. The set by Tidwell. And the pitch, a swing and a high pop-up. And this should be playable in foul ground, third base side. Koss in front of the dugout makes the catch. And there are two outs. We do have an insurance run here with the Rangers leading 2-0. 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For over 125 years, Globe Life has helped protect families when they need it most. Globe Life, make tomorrow better. So two outs for Elias Diaz, with the Rangers hitting .250, three homers and 13 runs batted in. Diaz had a walk in his only plate appearance last night. Austin Wynn's got the start behind the plate. So Nimmo's at third and Duran's at first. Tidwell about to throw his 27th pitch, righty to righty. And here it comes. It is outside to Diaz for ball one. Nicky Lopez would be next. During the six-game losing streak, the Rangers with a batting average of 122 with men in scoring position, 5-for-41. Here's the pitch. Swung on and lofted foul down the right field line and out of play. But a couple of big hits with men in scoring position here in the first inning tonight after the Rangers went 0 for 7 yesterday in those situations. The overall batting average for the Rangers during the six-game losing streak, just 178. Nimmo at third, Duran at first, two outs. Two runs on three hits for Texas here in the first inning. And the 1-1 delivery. And that is a strike on the inside corner. Duran bluffed going to second base, but went back. And with a 1-2 count, perhaps he will take off for real this time and see if the Rangers will try to steal a run with Nimmo, the runner at third, getting a big lead over there as Koss plays deep at third and off the line against the righty Diaz. The count is 1-2. The pitch is on the way. There goes the runner. The pitch is outside and there's no throw. So Duran will get an unchallenged stolen base, his ninth steal of the year. The Rangers ranked 21st out of 30 teams in stolen bases this year. Giants ranked 26th, so neither of these teams run a whole lot. So two men in scoring position for Diaz with a 2-2 count. Here's the pitch, and it almost hit him. It was a sweeper that didn't break at all. It had no bite to it. Almost hit Diaz, but didn't. And, you know, Tidwell is at 30 pitches here in the first inning. With two runs home and runners at second and third and two outs. The right-hander tucks the glove against the left side of the chest. Now comes set at the belt. And the pitch. Diaz swings. It's a high fly ball to deep left field. McCray into the alley in left center. He makes the call and the catch just shy of the track. And that ends the inning. 32 pitches thrown by Tidwell. The Rangers come up with two runs in the inning on three hits and leave a couple. After one, it's the Rangers 2 and the Giants nothing on the Trajan Wealth Rangers Radio Network.
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1: Waiting and now finally getting set up on the hill. You know, the left-hander lifts the leg, deals the pitch, and there's a line shot back out into left center, a base knock. Carter racing over to cut it off. And here comes the throw to second. Susak is in there standing up with a leadoff double. Well, he jumped all over that fastball, and Evan did a nice job to get over there and keep the ball from getting by him and going all the way to the wall. But running so hard after he got to the ball, he took another five, six strides. And so Susak was able to make it the second on the play.
0: Fastball on the outer part of the plate. It was up.
1: So that's the second hit for the Giants. And that brings up Buddy Kennedy. Kennedy, right-handed hitter. And the first pitch to him comes down and in for ball one. And if you think, you know, you've come out here to the ballpark and you say, you know what, I've seen Buddy Kennedy play before this season here against the Rangers. And you'd be correct. The 1-0. It's in there for a strike, 1-1 the count. Kennedy has had a very interesting season. He was actually signed by the Giants back in January, and he was a non-roster invitee to spring training. Didn't make the club, started the year with their AAA team in Sacramento. This pitch comes in a little bit high, and the count now at 2-1, and he was playing well for Sacramento. He was hitting over 320 with the Rivercats. Had his contract selected at the beginning of June, came up, played in 7 games with the Giants in early June. This pitch is down, and the count now at 3-1. Went back down to AAA, then got traded to Seattle in late June. And he played in a handful of games with the Mariners. The 3-1, a swing and a miss, fastball at the top of the zone, and the count to Kennedy goes full. He played in a total of 5 games with Seattle between July the 4th and July the 24th. And that day, July the 24th, when the Mariners were here, Kennedy appeared in the game, had 1 at-bat, and struck out. 3-2, he gets a piece of this fastball over the heart of the plate and fouls it back. And so the count holds here. Kennedy, one of those guys that in recent years has been up and down with a number of clubs between AAA and the big leagues. This year, his numbers with Seattle and San Francisco combined 1-17. Over 5 big league seasons, he has 200 career big league plate appearances. And he takes this pitch over the inside corner, but apparently a little bit low for ball 4. So Kennedy draws the walk. And the Giants down by 2 here. Have 2 on with nobody out now for a man making his big league debut, Eddie Leonard. Leonard, 25 years of age from the Dominican Republic. Sort of a smallish outfielder. Had his contract selected from AAA Sacramento today. They had an open roster spot yesterday when they played the opening game of this series. They had just 25 active players with the flurry of deals that were made at the deadline. This pitch comes in high to the right-handed batter. And it's ball one. Time called here. Elias Diaz out to the mound. Here comes pitching coach Jordan Teagues. So after the Rangers scored 2 runs on 3 hits in the bottom of the first and worked Tidwell to the tune of 32 pitches, Gore has yet to record an out here in the top of the second. Teagues back in the dugout. Diaz gets back behind the plate. 1-0 the count here to Eddie Leonard. Leonard had played just 8 games with Sacramento when he had his contract selected today. The 1-0, this gets fouled back out of play, and that'll make it 1-1. Leonard signed a minor league deal with San Francisco back on July the 24th. And here a swing and a foul tip that's caught by Diaz. And the count now at 1-2. Overall this year with 2 different organizations in AAA, Leonard was hitting .272, 16 home runs, 51 runs batted in, 8 stolen bases. And a veteran of 8 minor league seasons with a variety of organizations, a career .266 minor league hitter. Gore's 1-2 pitch is drilled deep down the left field line, but foul, well out of play. And so the count will hold. Earlier tonight, I was down on the field catching up with former Texas manager Ron Washington and former Ranger coach and player Gary Pettis. And Wash was telling me about, he's working with guys, teaching guys. This pitch comes in high in the count, 2 balls and 2 strikes. He goes, we've got a new guy today. I thought they pulled him out of the seats. He came out onto the field. I said, who are you? Talking to Leonard. He goes, I'm with the club. There's a swing and a miss. Leonard strikes out on the changeup. That is his first big league at bat. Well, it was lengthy at least. He made Gore work, but he strikes out for the first out here in the top of the second. You know, of the many players that changed uniforms yesterday and the Giants lost some big names, one of those names, Luis Arraez. Arraez, all throughout his big league career, known for his bat, not really known for his glove at all, but working with Ron Washington this year, Arraez had improved greatly defensively. First pitch here to Grant McCray, left-handed hitter, is in for a strike. And so with the Phillies getting Arraez, they're getting not only a guy who is arguably the best hitter in the game in terms of batting average. Here comes the 0-1. And McCray takes it low. 1 ball, 1 strike, the count. But they're getting a vastly improved defender who's by no means not a great defender, but he certainly can hold his own at second. And in getting dealt to Philadelphia, the Phillies said, yeah, you're going to play second. And they moved around 3 or 4 other guys, veteran guys. Here's a swing and a miss. And the count, 1-2. Arraez making his debut for the Phillies today. I had a chance to watch his first at-bat. Guess what he did? He lined a single into left center to produce a run. Phillies fans are going to be 11 on Luis Arraez. Here's the 1-2 to McCray, and that pitch comes up and in. Good stop by Diaz. So make it 2 balls and 2 strikes. McCray got the start in left field yesterday, getting the start in center field today. Elliot Ramos, the Giants' regular left fielder, one of those that was dealt at the deadline yesterday. He was taking batting practice here yesterday, basically. Here's a ball that gets flared foul out of play on the left side. So the count holds at 2-2. Ramos getting dealt to the Yankees. So McCray, back-to-back starts here in the outfield. He's hitting 130 overall this season. Yesterday he was 0-for-2 with a couple of walks, a stolen base, and a run scored. The pitch, and that's on the outside corner for a called third strike, and McCray is challenging the call. So the count will be full if McCray is right. If McCray is wrong, he is the second out of the inning.
10: Ball's overturned.
1: And McCray is correct.
11: And Mackenzie Gore came off the mound, and I think he was questioning how long McCray took before challenging the call.
1: Well, he threw his hand up and then didn't do anything, looked back toward the plate umpire, Adrian Johnson, and then tapped his helmet. It seems like that was maybe under the 3 seconds, but as this pitch gets popped up foul, high into the air, out of play, left side. You know, we saw down in Houston, I don't remember exactly who it was, one of the Rangers immediately asked for an ABS challenge, and it was denied.
11: And that was Wyatt.
1: Runners at first and second, one out. Rangers up here 2-0. And now Gore steps off. He'll touch up the rosin bag very briefly on the back slope of the hill. Surveys the situation. Rangers here in the infield playing the left-handed hitter to pull. Outfield fan slightly toward left. Here comes the 3-2 pitch. Swing and a miss. He struck him out. He got him with a slider that may have been ball four, just a little bit above the zone. So 2 men are out in the inning. And that will bring up the 9-hole hitter, Christian Koss. 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All right, so here's Koss, right-handed hitting third baseman. Koss 1-for-4 in the ballgame yesterday, hitting 174 on the season. And the first pitch to Koss. That comes comes in low for ball one. Koss getting a chance to play back-to-back games at third. The regular third baseman for the Giants, Matt Chapman, has been on the injured list for a while with an abdominal injury. Gora looked back to second, and now the 1-0 pitch, and it's bounced to third. Charged by Duran. He has it on the run. Snaps a throw to first in time to get Koss for the final out in the inning. Chapman was supposed to be here in Texas, but apparently his return to the active roster delayed somewhat as they're having more tests done on him. So, no runs, a hit, two left. We go to the bottom of the second, 2-0 Rangers on the Trajan Wealth Rangers Radio Network.
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1: All right, bottom half of the second inning underway. The first pitch to Nicky Lopez is in for a strike. Lopez, Foscue, and Peterson do up for Texas here in the second. Tidwell threw 32 pitches in that rough and tumble first inning. A long pause here. The pitch clock down to two. Tidwell kicks and fires and misses down and in. That time with a fastball at 94. And that'll make it one ball and one strike. Lopez is hitting 277. The homer, 18 runs batted in. Nicky 0 for 3 yesterday, and his 0 for stretched out to 21 at-bats. Here, he shoots one foul up and out of play third base side to make it a ball and two strikes.
2: He's really had some unfortunate calls against him in the last couple of days. He had that really bad one in Houston, and there were two calls yesterday that, according to umpire scorecards, were the two worst missed calls of the game by Dan Isonia. He didn't miss that many, but he missed a couple of bad ones to Nicky Lopez.
1: Now, the one in Houston on Sunday was just awful. Here's a bouncer up the middle by the bag at second, fielded by Adames, and running on to the right side of the infield, he'll throw him out. So that's a 6-3 out on a ball hit just to the right of second base. One away here in the home second, and that brings up Justin Foscue. Foscue getting the start at second base today. Right-handed hitter getting an opportunity to start against a right-handed pitcher. Justin hitting 256 on the season. He swings and lifts one high into the air, fouling out of play right side for strike one. Foscue this year, of course, has hit lefties well, but has been slumping of late. Against right-handed pitching, he's hitting 218. Against lefties, he's batting 284. Tidwell, the step over to his left, and now into his motion. He fires this pitch over the plate, but low. Check swing by Foscue. Giants appeal, don't get a strike from Louis Krupa down at first. So that evens the count here to one ball and one strike. The right-hander lets it fly, and a swing and a miss. Justin tried to check, but he went around on a sweeper that was well off the plate outside. And that makes it one ball and two strikes. Infield and outfield playing Foscue to pole here. Foscue open stance. Right foot along the back line in the box. Here comes the 1-2. And a swing and a miss. That on a slider that was down. Not a good at-bat there for Foscue. Swinging at a couple of pitches that were nowhere near the zone. Tidwell gets his first strikeout tonight. And that brings up Jock Peterson. Hey, did you know that the Texas Rangers pet calendar is out and available? Well, it is. Led by Evan and Caitlin Carter, this year's Rangers pet calendar features players alongside service dogs and their personal pets. First offering to Jock is hit high into the air down the right field line. Basabe angling out, Lee coming in, and Lee just inside the line makes the grab. The Rangers go in order here in the bottom of the second. More on the Rangers pet calendar coming up in the third. And we head to the third, 2-0 Rangers on the Trajan Wealth Rangers radio network.
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1: 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He makes the one-hand grab. So one gone here in the third. Jung-Hoo Lee coming up. 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First pitch to the left-handed hitting Lee is in there for a strike, so be sure to pick one up. It's a Bark at the Park day here today, so plenty of canines in attendance as this pitch hits the plate and the count to Lee. Now one ball and one strike.
2: To be exact, Matt, we've been told 521 dogs are paid attendees of the game tonight.
1: We already have a count?
2: Yes.
1: How about that? And the 1-1, Lee tries to bunt, bunts through the pitch, running out of the box while doing so. And the count now at a ball and two strikes.
2: Now, there might be some late arriving dogs that weren't included in that, but I'm not sure they could get in now. Don't you need a special ticket on the Bark in the Park night? I think you do. So I think that's a final count.
1: So is there a chance that there are actually dogs jumping up on the doors trying to get in right now? Here's a ball foul back into the screen. One ball, two strikes, yeah, to count.
2: Especially as they've been listening and they see that the Rangers have an early lead.
1: Yeah.
2: I believe they'll be scrambling to get in here.
1: Okay. I'll buy that.
2: We're quite popular in the canine community.
1: There's a ball hit hard out into left center field, and that gets down for the base hit. Langford cuts it off, spins, lobs it back in. Sliding in safely at second is Lee. Lee with his fourth hit of the series. Yesterday, he was 3-for-4 with a couple of home runs. For him, his second career home run game. He had one last year early in the season, April the 13th, against the Yankees in New York. But here he doubles the other way. So the Giants down by two have a runner in scoring position with one out for Willie Adames. And Lee has really been hitting the ball well of late with that double. Now hits for him in 8 of his last 9 games and plenty of extra base hits. Adames a hard single to left his first time up, and he takes this curveball at the bottom of the zone for strike one. Adames did not look particularly good at the plate yesterday. He went 0-for-4, drew a walk. Had a couple of pop-ups, a routine ground ball out to short. But a solid single to left his first time up tonight. Now a big swing and a miss. Fastball that time from Gore. And the count at no balls and two strikes. Two runs on 3 hits for the Rangers. No runs, 3 hits for San Francisco. Lee a very short lead from second, but now walking away. Foscue trying to keep him close. The two-strike pitch bounces in. Good block by Diaz. And that'll move the count to Adames now to 1 ball and 2 strikes. checking in on the Quick Trip scoreboard. The Astros, who lost the opening game of their series with Toronto yesterday, they're currently in the third inning. Nothing there. The starting pitchers for Houston, Hayden Wisniewski, and for the Blue Jays, Trey Yesavage. There will be a spelling test later. This pitch is high and outside. And the count now at 2-0. And early on there, Yesavage apparently pulled after 2 innings. Chad Dallas, the right-hander, is now in and pitching for Toronto. As Gore turns, looks Lee back to the bag at second. Houston leading the division by 2.5 over the Rangers starting play today. Houston at 58-56, the Rangers 55-58. 2-2 pitch, swing and a miss. Well, he challenged him with a fastball down the middle, and Adames strikes out. That pitch was not on the corner. It was not along the top rail or at the bottom of the zone. He threw one right over the heart of the plate, and Adames just missed it. So 3 strikeouts now for Mackenzie Gore, and that brings up Rafael Devers. Devers a hard out his first time up, and he takes this pitch high for 1. Devers hit a slicing liner to deep left that Langford ran down for the final out in the first. That left the bat at 109 miles an hour. Here's the set and the 1-0 pitch. And that's in the dirt behind the plate, covered up neatly by Diaz. 2-0 the count. Well, Devers in the ballgame yesterday was 0-4. He's 0-1 tonight. Do you recall the opening series of the season last year against the Red Sox here?
2: Not very well.
1: Yeah, Devers did not have a very good series.
2: Well, I remember he started the year with a big 0-for.
1: He went 0-for-16 in that series. This pitch comes in high in the count now. 3-0. So Devers right now is 0-for-21 here at Globe Life Field over the last 2 seasons. With 2 walks and 12 strikeouts. The 3-0, a late strike call, and Devers is challenging.
12: Batter's challenging the pitch.
1: Devers backed off the dirt circle on his way to first. And he can continue on his way here because Devers is correct. That pitch was 4. So Devers draws the walk. Not a hit, but he's on board, and the Giants have the tying run on here with 2 men out for Daniel Susak. Let's pause here 10 seconds for station identification on the Trajan Wealth Rangers Radio Network.
13: 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Guaranteed human.
1: All right, so Susak doubled into left center his first time up. Lee at second, Devers at first, and this pitch laid in there for strike one. First pitch curveball that time from Gore. Yeah, really good results for Gore on both the curve and the change this year. The changeup he throws exclusively to right-handed batters. The curveball he throws very little to lefties. He will throw it from time to time, and he's done it already tonight. He misses down here with the changeup in the count 1-1. But primarily the curveball, also a pitch that he features to righties. And getting good results on those two pitches, one of the reasons why Gore has reverse splits. Righties hitting him at a 220 clip. Lefties at about a 280 clip. The 1-1 here is tapped lightly just beyond the reach of Gore. Fielded by Foscue. Foscue tags out the runner Devers, who has deemed, or is deemed by Adam Beck, the umpire, to have left the base path and therefore was out before Foscue tagged him. That's the final out of the inning. No runs, a hit, and 2 men are left. We've played 2.5, and it remains 2-0 Texas on the Trajan Wealth Rangers Radio Network.
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1: All right, here we go to the bottom of the third inning. Rangers up 2-0. Wyatt Langford to get it started. And the first pitch hits the outside corner for strike one. Langford popped up to Koss at third back in the first inning. Seager up next. Nimmo after him. This pitch is hit hard, and Koss able to snag it on the very short hop. He'll wing it across, and Langford a hard out here to start the last half of the third. And that brings up Corey Seager. Seager, who singled sharply off the glove of Rafael Devers, his first time up. Rangers baseball brought to you by Whataburger. Try Whataburger's new hot honey crisp What a Chicken sandwich for a limited time. First pitch to Corey is down, ball one. Now Tidwell steps back, lifts the leg, comes home. Foul ball straight back off of a 94-mile-an-hour sinker. One ball, one strike, the count. On the Quick Trip scoreboard, we gave you that Houston score, nothing-nothing between Toronto and Houston. They're going into the fourth now. A 1-1, that gets fouled back, so 1-2. The Mariners are at home tonight against Detroit, and that game set to get underway in about 40 minutes. Matchup of a couple of right-handers, Troy Melton for the Tigers and Emerson Hancock for Seattle. Bouncing ball inside first, glove there by Devers, bit of a snow cone grab, and he'll flip to Tidwell in time to get Seager for the second out. So two away, and that brings up Brandon Nimmo. Mariners tied with the Rangers. Identical records of 55 and 58 going into play today. Really good pitching matchup. Hancock a 3.26 ERA, and Melton, since getting called up in late May, an ERA for Detroit of 1.75. So here's Nimmo, who singled to drive in a run his first time up. And he fouls this pitch back for strike one for Nimmo. Now 41 runs batted in on the season. Nimmo briefly out of the box and now back in. Left foot just inside the back line. Upright stance, slightly open as he looks out to Tidwell. And this pitch called a ball, but being challenged here by Daniel Susak. And I think Susak might be correct. And he is. So instead of it being 1-1, Nimmo behind in the count here at nothing and two. Infield playing Brandon to pull, the outfield playing him to go the other way. And this pitch high and outside. Tidwell missing with a fastball. And that'll make it one ball and two strikes. Two out, nobody on, home third. Rangers lead by two. And the 1-2 pitch. Change up low and outside. So make it two balls and two strikes. Tidwell, by the way, now has retired seven in a row. 2-2 pitch, swing, and a foul off the mitt of Susak. So Nimmo stays alive here. Last Ranger hit was Ezekiel Duran's single through the drawn-in infield out into right center that scored the second run. Since then, nothing but outs for the right-hander Tidwell. A deep sigh, and now the right-hander fires. And that ball is lined over Koss and out into left. Opposite field single for Brandon Nimmo. Koss was in the right spot, playing about 35 to 40 feet off the third base line and back closer to the outfield turf than the infield turf. And Nimmo hit it right at him, but got under the ball enough to hit it directly over Koss. So Nimmo, after an 0 for 4 yesterday, 2 for 2 to start his Tuesday night, and that brings up Duran. Zeke again with that RBI single his last time up. There's a toss over to first. Nimmo back to the bag standing up. Duran, with that run batted in, becomes the second Ranger this season to reach 60 RBIs. Jake Berger, who's getting the night off tonight, the team leader with 66. And Zeke now with 60. This pitch on the outside corner for a strike to make it nothing and one. And Zeke is coming close now. He's the closest Ranger to be a 10-10 guy. At least 10 home runs and at least 10 stolen bases on the season. Zeke, with his steal in the first, has 9 now. This pitch just a little bit outside, so one ball, one strike count. Zeke, 13 home runs, 9 steals. Wyatt Langford, 13 home runs, 8 stolen bases. A number of Rangers that are within sight of that. The 1-1, that pitch comes in very high. 2-1 the count. Evan Carter, 8 home runs, 14 steals. So Evan's got the steals, but is just 2 home runs shy. Check swing here. Did he go? No, says Louis Krupa down at first. So Zeke up in the count now at 3-1. Zeke 4-for-4 yesterday, a double, a home run. His second four-hit game this season, the third of his career. Swing and a miss here as he chases a slider way off the plate. And the count runs full. Zeke's first four-hit game came back in the 2023 season. Earlier this year, he was 4-for-5 with a double and 3 RBIs June the 7th here at home against Cleveland. Here a check swing on a sweeper, but doesn't matter. That pitch is in the zone. So Duran rung up for the final out in the inning. For the Rangers, no runs, a hit, one left. And through 3 in Arlington, it's 2-0 Texas on the Trajan Wealth Rangers Radio Network.
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2: Right-handed hitting Buddy Kennedy will get things started for the Giants in the fourth. They trail the Rangers 2-0. Kennedy drew a walk his first time up against Gore. And McKenzie's first pitch is a strike at the knees. That was his 55th delivery. Tidwell has thrown 59 pitches so far. So both starters having the labor in the first three innings. Giants are 0-for-5 with men in scoring position and have left five on base. Here comes the 0-1 pitch, and there's a swing and a foul fisted off to the right. 0-2, the count on deck. Eddie's Leonard, and then Grant McRae. Kennedy earlier with Seattle, as Matt told you, with the Giants, he's 0-4-7, and he swings and misses. He chased a changeup that was well off the plate, and he's now 0-for-8 with the Giants. Fourth strikeout for McRae. He's allowed three hits, one in each of the first three innings. And here comes Leonard, who struck out his first time, and that was his first major league at bat. He was actually released from AAA Nashville by the Milwaukee organization, and then signed by the Giants. So he's played most of the season at Nashville, part of the season at Sacramento, the Giants' AAA club. And he taps one foul off to the left side. He has been owned by five different organizations in his career. And at AAA this year, he was hitting .272 with 16 home runs. 0-1 the count on the right-handed hitter. And here's the pitch, swing and a miss on a good changeup. And the count is nothing in two. The changeup, a pitch that Gore throws only 11% of the time, but he's had some good success with it tonight. McKenzie stretches his arms out over his head. He works off the third base side of the rubber, features a black fielder's glove, pant legs down to the top of his shoes. And the 0-2 delivery, and that's upstairs. One ball and two strikes with Grant McRae, a lefty, on deck. There are three lefties in the Giants' batting order against Gore tonight. This is the 24th start for Gore. The Rangers are 11-12 when he goes to the mound. 1-2 pitch, and there's a soft line drive to second, right to Foscue playing behind the bag. Two outs in the fourth. Rangers lead 2-0. The fourth inning brought to you by the Texas Lottery, proudly supporting Texas education and veterans. Thanks to the Texas Lottery, Metroplex ISD employees can take advantage of savings on select Ranger games. 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McRae, a strikeout victim on a slider, his first time up. Gore delivers, lefty to lefty, and it's just off the plate outside for ball one. Remember, tomorrow's game at 1:35. Our broadcast will begin at 1. Hunter Wisenhunt, Carson Wisenhunt, pardon me, the starter for the Giants, and the Rangers starter to be announced after the game. The pitch is in there for a strike, and the count is 1-1. Now the pitch, and it is in there for a strike. In his pregame press briefing, Skip Schumacher said that the Rangers' bullpen usage tonight will not affect who starts tomorrow, which led most of us to think that Cody Bradford might get the call for his season debut. 1-2 pitch, that is outside. Two balls and two strikes, but nothing announced as yet. Bradford, in his last rehab outing, went four scoreless innings, and he pitched on Friday, so he'd be working on regular 4 days rest if he does get the nod tomorrow. And, of course, Cody hasn't pitched since 2024. The 2-2 pitch. Breaking ball outside and low. He went to the slider there. And the count is three balls and two strikes. Two outs, nobody on here in the fourth. Christian Cost, the number nine batter, would be next. Payoff pitch, and he walked him. He missed up high. That's the third walk allowed by McKenzie Gore. When he gets in trouble, there are usually walks involved. In his last start at Tampa Bay, he didn't walk anybody in seven innings. It was only the second start all year where he issued no walks in a game. The first one came way back in his second start of the season. So now here's Koss, right-handed hitting third baseman who grounded out to third his first time up. Again, filling in for Matt Chapman. Giants are also without Bryce Eldridge, the big left-handed hitter who has a thumb injury. He's on the active roster and might be available to pinch hit tonight, according to Tony Vitello. There's a swing and a foul off to the right, off the bat of Koss. Basabe on deck. Two 3-0 for Texas, 0-3-0 for the Giants. Rangers got two in the first inning. Back-to-back RBI hits by Nimmo and Duran. Nothing in one to count. And that one misses for a ball. One ball and one strike. The Ranger runs were scored by Peterson, who walked, and Seager, who singled off the glove of Devers. Rangers had three hits and a walk in the first inning, and nothing much since. The 1-1 pitch, swing and a miss. And the count is 1-2. Stepping out at the plate now is Koss. He was 1-for-4 in this ballgame yesterday, had an infield hit in the ninth inning. Gore is ready, and he lets it fly. The runner takes off, and the pitch is popped up. Short left field, out goes Seager. Back pedaling, now stops short, makes a two-handed catch right in front of his cap, and that closes out the inning. No runs, no hits, a walk, and one left. We're in the middle of the fourth with the Rangers leading the Giants 2-0 on the Trajan Wealth Rangers Radio Network.
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4: Two strikes. In interleague play, the Rangers are a 500 club this year. They're 17-17. 1-2 pitch, just outside on a breaking ball. So the count at 2-2. The 25-year-old right-hander Tidwell kicks and delivers, and Carter fouls it off to the left. Houston has scored in the bottom of the fourth. They're ahead of Toronto, 1-0. Yiner Diaz with the RBI. And the Dodgers and Cubs are playing at Wrigley with Tarik Skubal on the mound. There's a swing and a pop behind the plate. Suzak right on the Texas tee makes the catch. And there is one away. It's a 1-1 ball game at Wrigley with home runs by Kyle Tucker for the Dodgers and Dansby Swanson off Skubal for the Cubs. 1-1, bottom of the fifth inning. And that is your Aces update brought to you by Choctaw Casinos and Resorts, where the players play. Also making his debut with a new club tonight, Freddie Peralta for Tampa Bay. They lead at Colorado 5-1 in the top of the third. 5-1 Rays, top of the third. Diaz fly to center his first time. And the right-handed batter nubs one foul off to the left. The Orioles are here this Friday. First 10,000 fans get the I Like Texas limited edition vinyl record presented by 105.3 The Fan. That's this Friday, 7:05 start. Nathan Eovaldi, the expected Ranger starter. Here's the 0-1 offering. And there's a foul ball back. And it is 0-2. I Love Texas, the song that is played after a Ranger wins here. Pat Green song. They've been playing it since way back at the old ballpark. Started playing that back in the mid-90s. No balls, two strikes. The pitch to Diaz, just off the plate outside. And the count is 1-2. Diaz stays right in the box, and Tidwell, who's working quickly, comes back to the plate. A swing and a pop-up. Middle of the diamond, the third baseman will take it. And halfway in toward the mound, it is Koss putting it away. There are two outs. And after the Rangers had four of the first five batters reach, they've had only one base runner against Tidwell since then, as he's retired 13 out of 14. And here is Nicky Lopez, who grounded to short his first time up. 2-4-0 for Texas. 0-3-0 for the Giants. And the pitch is way inside. A breaking ball almost hit Lopez in the foot. Nicky trying to break out of an 0-for-23 now. Justin Foscue would be next if Lopez gets something going. The pitch is swung on and missed. And the count is 1-1. The Mets beat Cleveland tonight, 6-2 in Cleveland. The Guardians really helped themselves at the trading deadline, but they took the loss to Sean Manaea tonight. Joey Cantillo was the losing pitcher, as that pitch misses to Carter. And the count at 2-1. Joe Adell made his Cleveland debut. He went 2-for-4. Now here's the pitch. Carter sprays one foul down the left field line and out of play. Luis Torrens, Bo Bichette with home runs for the Metropolitans tonight. Now Houston has scored again. They lead Toronto 2-0, bottom of the fourth. 2-2 pitch. Carter

0: Swings, bounce one toward the middle, backhanded by the second baseman Basabe. His throw bounces a couple of times, and it's late. Nicky Lopez breaks out of the over with an infield hit, as Basabe just got nothing on that throw going to his right, and Lopez able to leg it out. It's got to feel good.
1: Basabe, by the time he let that ball go, was essentially directly behind second and moving away from first base. So hard to get any kind of mustard on that when you're sort of headed in the opposite direction.
0: So Foskey the batter with two outs and Lopez at first. Foskey struck out his first time up. And the pitch to Justin is in there for a strike. It is nothing in one. Foskey, of course, better against left-handed pitching than right-handed pitching. He's hitting just 218 against the righties, over 280 against the lefties. Tidwell throws. It's outside. Rangers lead 2-0 here. They've out-hit the Giants 5-3 as we play in the second half of the fourth inning. Jock Peterson would be next. One ball, one strike. Tidwell a glance over his shoulder at Lopez. He comes to the plate, and it is way off the plate outside, 2-1. Tidwell went to a slide step there. A very low leg kick, but missed badly with the sweeper there. And the count is 2-1. Lopez, short lead over at first. Devers holding him on. And the pitch just missed to Foskey. So Justin's got count leverage here now at 3-1. Lots of room on the right side of the infield with Basabe way over toward the middle. And Devers holding the runner. 3-1. That's a strike on the inside corner with a fastball at 92. So the count at 3-2. That was kind of a get it over BP fastball, but it was well placed on the inside edge. So with two outs and a 3-2 count, Lopez will be running. And here's the payoff pitch. He struck him out looking, and Foskey's immediately challenging as he walks toward first base. Looked like a strike to you?
1: Yeah.
0: And indeed it was.
2: Calls confirmed. Texas has one challenge remaining.
0: So the Rangers have one challenge remaining. The fourth inning is over. No runs on a hit. One man left. And at the end of four, it's 2-0 Texas on the Trajan Wealth Rangers Radio Network.
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0: The fifth inning is brought to you by Balcones. Discover Balcones Distilling, the original Texas whiskey. Mackenzie Gore takes a 2-0 Texas lead to the mound. Basabe, the leadoff batter, has grounded out and popped out. And he takes a bit inside, ball one, pitch number 72 thrown by Gore. Tidwell has used 80. A 1-1 count. And here's the pitch, and that's way outside. It is 2-0. And the Red Sox are just clobbering the White Sox now, 13-2. Top of the seventh inning at Fenway. Red Sox holding down the second wild card. Two games behind the Yanks for the first. A swing and a ground ball hard hit, but right to the second baseman, Foscue. Straightens up and throws, and there's one out here to start the fifth. 2-0 Texas leading for Jung-Hoo Lee, who has grounded to first and double tonight. Shop the Sherwin-Williams Super Sale. 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See store for details. Willie Adames, the on-deck batter. Gore lets it fly, lefty to lefty, and he misses with a slider for ball one. Gore in the last few starts has gone more to the slider than he had been doing earlier in the year. Fewer curveballs, more sliders. 1-0 pitch. And that is low. That often has a lot to do with how many righties, how many lefties are in the opposing lineup. He's behind in the count now, 2-0 to Lee. And here's the pitch. That's over for a strike. Lee appeared to be taking all the way. And the count is 2-1. The Giants in interleague play have not fared well. They are 12-19. Two balls, one strike. The pitch. Swung on, hard ground ball. Foscue backhands it nicely, moving toward the middle, and whips it over to first for the out. That's a pretty play by Justin Foscue on a hard hit grounder off the bat of Lee. Two away, and Gore has a shot at his first three up, three down inning if he can get Willie Adames here.
1: Good first step to his right by Foscue, and that enables him to get to that hard hit ground ball.
0: Now, Adames has singled, and he has struck out. The Giants have left men on base in each of the first four innings, a total of six. And there's another ground ball to Foscue, ranging to his left. Fires to first, and he got him. He gets all three assists in a 1-2-3 inning brought to you by Pays Online Checkout. Middle of the fifth, it's 2-0 Texas on the Trajan Wealth Rangers Radio Network.
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0: Peterson, Langford, and Seager, top of the order, will do the swinging in the bottom of the fifth against Blade Tidwell. Rangers leading 2-0. Peterson walked to start the first inning and scored on a Brandon Nimmo double. Ezekiel Duran had an RBI single in that inning as well, and that's all the scoring today. Peterson flied out in the second, so he's 0-for-1 officially. Former Giant, played for them in 22 and 23. Hit a total of 38 home runs for the Gigantes. And the pitch is a strike. And, of course, he's from the San Francisco area. Went to Palo Alto High School, just south of the city. 0-1 pitch is grounded over first and gloved by Devers. He waves off the pitcher, takes it to the bag himself, and there's one out here in the bottom of the fifth for Wyatt Langford. Saturday is a specialty night when the Rangers take on the Orioles at 6:15. With a specialty night ticket, you get a co-branded Margaritaville Rangers jersey. 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Langford has popped out and grounded out, both plays made by the third baseman tonight. And the pitch to Wyatt is a strike on the inside corner. It is nothing and one. And Toronto has just scored two in the top of the fifth and tied up the Astros 2-2. The pitch is swung on and missed. A former Astro, Miles Straw, with the RBI to tie the ballgame. And Colorado doing a number on Freddie Peralta. They've come back to tie Tampa Bay with a four-run third inning. It is 5-5 after three innings in Denver. The Rays and the Rockies. The 0-2 pitch. Fisted foul off to the right and out of play.
1: What was the final score of that game yesterday? Like 13-9? Something like that.
0: Yeah, it was a typical Coors Field game.
1: Yeah.
0: And the Yankees have beaten the Cardinals 2-0 after the Cards won the first game of their series, 13-7 last night. 2-0 Yanks tonight. The pitch is outside. One ball and two strikes. The win goes to Ryan Weathers. The save to David Bednar. 1-2 the count here to Langford. And the pitch outside. Two balls and two strikes. The Phillies beat Washington 5-0. Jesus Luzardo went the first eight innings. Caleb Killian, the former Giant, finished it up. The pitch swung on and bounced to third. Backing up on the ball is Koss. His long throw is true. And there are two outs here in the bottom of the fifth inning. Rangers leading 2-0. They've out-hit the Giants 5-3. And Corey Seager is coming up next. Cincinnati has beaten the A's 5-4. JT Ginn was the starter for the A's. Had a quality start, but wound up with no decision as Hogan Harris was charged with a blown save. Emilio Pagan did save it for Cincinnati. Seager swings it, belts one down the right field line. It's foul again. Well, he has hammered some hard shots down the right field line, and one of them stayed fair and went off the glove of Devers, turned into a hit and a run. 0-1. That's low. One ball, one strike. Baltimore beat the Angels by the score of 3-1. Cade Povich the winner. Rainier Cano with the save, and Grayson Rodriguez took the loss. 1-1 pitch. That's a strike at the knees. And the count is 1-2. 2-0 Rangers here in the last half of the fifth inning. Two outs, nobody on. The 1-2 pitch. Seager leans, doesn't offer. That one stayed outside, a changeup. And it levels the count at 2-2. And that's a pitch that Tidwell hardly ever throws. He's about to throw his 93rd pitch. Seager takes it outside, another change. And the count is full. Nobody throwing in either bullpen. Gore has thrown 79 pitches. Tidwell about to throw number 94. Payoff pitch. Seager lines it up the middle. It's a base hit. Second base umpire Adam Beck had to move to his right to keep from getting hit by that. And Seager nailed that one at 103 miles an hour. So Corey's 2-for-3 tonight. The Rangers have their sixth hit. And here's Nimmo, who has two of them. An RBI double to right in the first inning and a single to left in the third.
1: Tidwell's fortunate. That fastball was pretty much middle-middle. And Corey hit it hard, hit it right back up the middle and out into center.
0: JT Brubaker gets up in the bullpen for the Giants. He's a right-hander, and he has started to throw. The first warm-up action for either club tonight. So Nimmo steps in with Duran on deck. Seager the runner at first with two outs. Remember, Seager is DHing tonight. Mickey Lopez doing the job defensively at shortstop. Short lead for Corey as Tidwell comes to the set. The right-hander deals, and Nimmo fouls one away on the left side. There's nothing in one. Tonight's crowd appears to be larger than last night's when we had 23,700. Perhaps it's the Bark in the Park night that brought out Extra Deep. 0-1. And here's the pitch. Strike to Nimmo on the outside corner. And it is 0-2. And again, we remind you, tomorrow's game is a day game at 1:35. Broadcast time at 1 o'clock. Nimmo in a hole at 0-2. Tidwell ready. Here it comes. Inside and low. One ball and two strikes. Nimmo over the last 3 weeks, a .321 average. In the more immediate past, he has cooled off, but still some good numbers over a three-week period. The set, the 1-2 delivery, that's low. And the count at two balls and two strikes. So two balls, two strikes, and two outs. Tidwell reaches down, grabs the rosin bag, leaves it on the back of the hill. Now toes back in on the first base side of the rubber. Two balls, two strikes, two outs. The pitch. Nimmo fouls it off to the left. As Tidwell is up to 99 pitches. And again, he was a starting pitcher at Sacramento all year. He has made 8 relief appearances for the Giants, but he's been averaging about 5 innings per start at Sacramento. This, you would imagine, is his final inning as he's about to throw pitch number 100. If he makes it through the inning. 2-2 to Nimmo. Here it comes. A swing and a little pop on the left side. It's the third baseman, Koss, right next to the bag. He puts the squeeze on it, and that ends the inning. No runs on a hit. One left. We've completed 5. It's 2-0 Texas on the Trajan Wealth Rangers Radio Network.
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1: All right, top half of the sixth inning. Giants come to bat here trailing Texas 2-0. Rafael Devers to lead it off. Middle third of the order here for the visitors. Mackenzie Gore through five shutout innings with 79 pitches. And he pours one right down the middle here to Devers for strike one. Devers is lined out hard to deep left. He has also drawn a walk. So 0 for 1 in the ballgame, 0 for 5 in the series. Now the one strike pitch, and that's in the dirt. So make it one ball and one strike here to Devers. Infield playing him to pull with Ezekiel Duran, the third baseman, looking more like a shortstop. Nicky Lopez is up the middle here. The 1-1, swing and a miss. Devers chased a fastball that was up. And that'll make it one ball and two strikes. Outfield just about straight up here for Devers. Devers, the Giants leader in both the home runs and runs batted in. Backs out of the way of a pitch that rides in high. And that'll make it two balls and two strikes. He's also the team leader in extra base hits. Total of 51 on the season. And he's played in every game. 2-2. It's inside. So a full count now here to Devers. Devers batting .248 for the year, but .310 over the last dozen games. Wide, a pronounced wide stance. The 3-2 pitch, he gets jammed and fouls it back. And Devers, when he gets set up, such a wide stance, his left foot is about as close as you can get to the catcher, and his right foot is almost out of the batter's box on the outside line. 3-2. Swing and a ball lifted high into the air but going foul and drifting out of play. Langford was over there, had the ball remained within the field of play, but it's not, and the count stays full. No activity in the Ranger bullpen. The right-hander Jason Foley has now been warming up here the last few minutes for San Francisco. Here's a bouncer over second. Lopez is there. He'll let it go, and out is Devers. And Lopez stationed up the middle, so was in the right spot there for that bouncer directly over Gore. One away here in the sixth, Daniel Susak, the batter. Coming up on Friday, August the 21st, the Rangers are here at home against the Los Angeles Angels. And specialty night tickets will get you a co-branded Texas Rangers and Dude Perfect jersey. And you can get those specialty tickets by going to Rangers.com. This pitch taken low by Susak for ball one. Susak a double in the second, hit into a force play to end the third. So he's 1-for-2. Next pitch, top of the zone for a strike. So 1-1 the count here to Susak. And just as I said that there's no activity out of the Ranger bullpen, there is Chase Silseth, the right-hander, warming up. Swing and a miss here by Susak. And the count now 1-2. Silseth has made one appearance since coming over in that deal with the Angels. So one ball, two strikes the count. Susak out of the box for a moment. Now back in. The 1-2. Bounce toward third, but foul. So another opportunity here for Susak with Kennedy on deck. Silseth pitched in the game Saturday in Houston. His Ranger debut. Gore lifts the leg and fires, and there's a slow roller right side. Gloved by Peterson. He turns and fires to Gore, who beats Susak to the bag for the second out. Gore caught the throw from Jock, touched up, and then he was returning the throw to Jock, but Jock wasn't watching. And fortunately, Gore just kind of lobbed it in his direction. Didn't hit him. So two down in the inning. And here's Kennedy. Kennedy walked in the second, struck out in the fourth. And this pitch, curveball comes in low for ball one. Gore now has retired six in a row since walking McCray in the fourth. The last five outs have all come on ground balls. And Gore has not really been a ground ball pitcher either this year or in his career. Here's the 1-0. Swing and a miss. One ball, one strike. The count. Gore's ground ball percentage coming in at 38%. The major league average is 44%. The 1-1. And that pitch is inside, so make it 2-1 here to the right-handed hitting Kennedy. But Gore has gotten his fair share of ground ball outs today. Total of 9, 3 innings worth. 2-1 pitch, swing and a miss. Fastball slightly above the zone. And the count level here at 2 balls and 2 strikes. Kennedy went to Millville High School in New Jersey. Does that ring a bell?
2: Absolutely, Mr. Trout.
1: Mike Trout's alma mater. 2-2. Hit high into the air down the right field line, but going foul and out of play. So we'll do it again. I think there have been 3 others from Millville that have played in the big leagues, but the other 3, I don't think anyone would recognize their name. 2-2 the count. The pitch to Kennedy. Swing and another foul ball. This one headed into the seats on the first base side. Deep in the lower seating bowl. So we'll do it again here. Kennedy in his big league career, a 167 average. A 260 on base percentage. Again, the 2-2. Swing, and this one will be in play. Popped up into shallow right center. Carter and Nimmo coming together. Look out. It's Carter who makes the catch. They were both there. Nimmo took the track behind Carter, but Evan puts it away. And it's a 1-2-3 inning here for Mackenzie Gore, brought to you by Pays Online Checkout. We've played 5.5 in Arlington. It's still 2-0 Texas on the Trajan Wealth Rangers Radio Network.
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1: At bottom half of the sixth inning, Rangers with a 2-0 lead, and Ezekiel Duran to get things started here against the new pitcher for San Francisco in right-hander Jason Foley. Foley, who recently made his Giants debut back in mid-July, on for the 5th time for San Francisco this year. In the right-hander's first pitch, a slider misses outside to Zeke for ball one. Foley, previously with the Tigers, having spent time with them from 2021 through 2024. The right-hander's 1-0 pitch is hit hard, and Koss manages to snag it down to third. Once again, he's in the perfect spot, stationed about a dozen or so feet off the third base line. Duran hit a bullet, but hit it right to Koss.
2: 107 miles an hour off a low slider.
1: Some hard-hit balls by the Rangers here, some hard-hit outs tonight. And Zeke now 1-for-3, as that brings up Evan Carter. Carter has popped up twice in foul ground. And Foley's pitch is hit up the middle, but guess what? Adames is right there. He'll make a clean play. And Carter is retired on one pitch. So two down in the inning. Elias Diaz will be the batter. Foley was used extensively by the Tigers in 2022, 23, and 24. He made 60 appearances during the 2022 season, a career best 70 in 2023, and then 69 in 2024. He made 210 appearances over portions of four seasons with Detroit. First offering here to Diaz is a sinker on the outside edge for strike one. Diaz has flied to deep left center. He's also popped up to third. So Tidwell, nice job. Five innings of work, gives up two runs, all in the first inning. Foley letting the pitch clock wind down. Now deals, and here's a slow roller to first. Devers is up with it, turns to his left, takes it to the bag. Foley has a 1-2-3 bottom of the sixth. To the seventh we go. It remains 2-0 Texas on the Trajan Wealth Rangers Radio Network.
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1: Cheers. All right, one of the newest Rangers, Chase Silseth, coming on here for Texas. Terrific job by Mackenzie Gore. Gore, if this lead holds up, will pick up his seventh victory of the season. And we get to see the right-hander Chase Silseth, acquired by the Rangers along with catcher Logan Ohapi this past Wednesday for minor league infielder Angel Arredondo. And so Silseth on for the second time since joining Texas. Again, he pitched in the ballgame in Houston on Saturday. And his first offering here comes in low to Eddie Leonard for ball one.
14: I believe this is Gilbert.
1: Drew Gilbert pinch hitting. You're right. So 1-0 the count to Gilbert, the lefty stick. The 1-0. And that's over the outer half for a strike to make it 1-1. Gilbert got the start in center field yesterday. Went 1-for-4. Silseth drops the glove, lifts the leg, and comes home and misses low. and that'll make it two balls and one strike. Silseth on Saturday pitched in the eighth inning of the Rangers' 5-4 loss to the Astros, retired the first two batters. Bases ended up being loaded. Jeremy Pena hit that ball that looked like it was going to be a home run, but Alejandro Osuna went over the wall, didn't catch it, but kept it in the park for a triple, and Pena didn't score. This pitch is down, and the count now at three balls and a strike. Silseth ended up striking out Christian Walker to end the inning with the bases loaded. So his second appearance with the Rangers, his 49th appearance overall this year. 3-1 pitch, and that comes in high, ball four. So Gilbert, the pinch hitter, draws the walk. And we're going to get McCray here. Grant McCray, who has struck out and walked. Silseth this year in 40 and two-thirds innings, now with 24 walks and 50 strikeouts. So the walk figure a problem, but much more than a strikeout per inning, as this pitch comes in high for ball one. Silseth, certainly a swing-and-miss type pitcher on both his fastball and his splitter, the pitches that he throws most often. His whiff rate on those two offerings, right around 38%. A long hold, and now the 1-0. And McCray takes that pitch at the top of the zone for a strike. And so the count level here at a ball and a strike. In addition to the four-seamer and the splitter, Silseth with a sweeper and a sinker. Opponents hitting just 193 this year against his four-seam fastball as he turns and fires to first. Diving back to the bag safely is Gilbert. The ball in Peterson's glove momentarily, but then it popped out. So one ball, one strike, the count here to McCray. The right-hander sets. And the pitch. And that one also along the top rail for a strike. So make it one ball and two strikes. The 1-2, the runner goes. The pitch is low. The throw to second is not in time. In there with the steal is Gilbert. For Gilbert, his first steal this season. And the count to McCray at 2-2. And as far as Chase Silseth is concerned, there has not been a runner who has been caught stealing while he has been on the mound in his career. It's the 22nd successful stolen base against Silseth without a man getting caught. Now the 2-2. And that's popped up high into the air, shallow center. Carter, a late start, but comes in, gets to the spot, and makes the grab to retire McCray for the first out here in the top half of the seventh. Christian Kost due up. Let's pause here 10 seconds to allow stations to identify themselves along the Trajan Wealth Rangers radio network.
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1: All right, pinch hitting here will be Nate Furman. Furman, who took his first big league at-bats in the ballgame yesterday, hitting leadoff, went 0-for-4 with a walk. We'll dig in here on the left side. Diaz out to have a chat with Silseth. 2-0. Rangers on top, both runs coming across in the bottom of the first. All right, so Furman, the left-handed pinch hitter, steps in here. Koss had been 0-for-2. Gilbert at second, one out. And Furman looks at this pitch on the outside corner for strike one. Furman, 25 years of age, played his college ball at UNC Charlotte. Here's the set and the 0-1. And Silseth gets a strike call at the top of the zone, and now Furman is asking for a challenge, but he may have waited too long.
15: I believe he did. And he would have been right. The pitch was high.
1: Yeah, it looked a little bit up. So nothing and two the count. Furman this year at Triple-A Sacramento, a .284 hitter with a .370 on base percentage. Back in the box, slightly open stance. And behind in the count here at nothing and two. Silseth drops the glove, looks back to second, and now deals. And that ball is hit on the right side. A slow two-hopper to Peterson, who's up with it. A little flip to Silseth in time to get Furman, who was beating it down the line pretty quickly there. So Furman retired 3-1. On the play, Gilbert advances to third. And we go back to the top of the order now. And Oslevas Basabe.
15: And Robbie Ostrom is up and ready in the Ranger bullpen. If they were to hit for Wasabi with a left-handed batter, you would see Ostrom, no doubt. And if the inning continues, you'll probably see him face Jung-Hoo Lee.
1: So two men out now, runner at third. Texas up 2-0. And Silseth from the stretch kicks and throws. And that ball is hit to deep left field. Going back is Lankford. That's got a shot, and it is just over the wall. Oslevas Basabe with his third home run for the Giants. His third home run in 16 at-bats. He has tied this game at 2. Home run number 3, RBIs number 7 and 8. He wailed on a pitch that was a little bit in. Time called, and Skip Schumacher out. That is going to be all here for Silseth, who gives up his first runs as a Ranger. So different ball game now, 2-2. The lefty Robbie Ostrom coming on for Texas. And as he makes his way out onto the playing field, we pause for this on the Trajan Wealth Rangers Radio Network.
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1: All right, it's the lefty Robbie Ostrom coming on to pitch to the lefty Jung-Hoo Lee after the Giants have tied it up here on the home run by Oslevas Basabe just over the left field wall down the left field line. Basabe, 3 home runs in 6 games played with the Giants. First pitch to Lee, and Ostrom misses down and in for ball one. Lee doubled to left center in the third. He's 1-for-3 in the ballgame. Ostrom with the 1-0. And that one is cranked to deep center field. It turns Carter around, but he's got room when he reaches up to make the grab to get Lee for the final out in the inning. Giants tie it up, though, on a walk and a homer Seventh inning stretch time here in Arlington, and we're knotted at 2 on the Trajan Wealth Rangers Radio Network.
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27: Turn it on and leave it on the fan. You're appreciated.
1: All right, some defensive changes for the Giants as the Rangers come to bat here in the seventh inning. A lot of moving around with those pinch hitters. And to end a pitch is the right-hander JT Brubaker. And the first offering here to Nicky Lopez. He tries to check but goes around on a pitch that came in low for strike one. Jonathan Trey Brubaker, 32 years of age, from New Carlisle, Ohio. Here's a swing and a ball bounced foul up the first baseline. And the count nothing and two. Brubaker formerly with the Pirates and the Yankees in his second season with the Giants, on for the 34th time. A 306 earn run average for the right-hander, who works out of the stretch, kicks and deals, and there's a line drive leaping for it. Adames at short, and he makes the grab. Adames up the middle there, but still well on the left side of the infield, perfectly positioned. The ball almost hit over him, but Lopez lines out to short for the first out. And we're going to get Alejandro Osuna here, the left-handed hitter, to bat for Justin Foscue. All right, the other changes for the Giants. Gilbert, who pinch hit, stays in the game in center, moving McCray over into left. And Furman, who pinch hit for Koss, stays in the game to play at second, moving Basabe over to third. So a different look to both the infield and the outfield right now, as Osuna takes this pitch high in the zone for strike one. Alejandro batting .257, a .349 on base percentage with a homer and 24 runs batted in. Brubaker with the 0-1. Swing and a miss. Good-looking curve down and in there. And the count now no balls and two strikes. Brubaker, 41 hits allowed in 53 innings this year. He's walked 21 and struck out 36. The 0-2. And that's lifted out into left field. McCray to his left, cruising to the ball. Reaches out with his left arm and hauls it in. And we've got two men out here in the bottom half of the seventh inning. Rangers baseball brought to you by Balcones. Discover Balcones Distilling, the original Texas whiskey. So Jock Peterson comes up here. Jock has walked and scored during his 0-for-2 evening. Brubaker's pitch is in there for strike one. Now the right-hander with the 0-1. And it's grounded to the right side. Devers to his right, stabs it, lobs it to Brubaker covering, and Brubaker retires the side rather easily here in the seventh. So we'll go to the eighth. We're tied up two apiece on the Trajan Wealth Rangers Radio Network.
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1: 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Here we go to the eighth inning. We're tied at two. To take you home, it's time for the voice of the Rangers, Eric Nadeau.
2: All right, man. Willie Adames takes a strike on the inside corner. Adames has singled, struck out, and grounded out. Adames, then Devers and Suzek. Jacob Latz and Peyton Gray were warming while the Rangers were batting. And that pitch is high and inside, 1-1. Latz has had very little work recently, so clearly can work more than one inning. 2 runs, 6 hits for Texas. 2 runs, 4 hits for the Giants. 1 ball, 1 strike, the count. And here's the pitch from Ahlstrom. It's outside. It is 2-1. There's nobody up in the Giants' bullpen. Brubaker had a very quick 1-2-3 bottom of the seventh. The 2-1 swung on and fouled, and the count at 2 balls and 2 strikes. Brubaker threw 8 pitches, all strikes, after Foley threw just 5 pitches in a 1-2-3 sixth inning. So their bullpen has thrown 13 pitches, retiring all 6 batters that they have faced. Ranger bullpen charged with a blown save tonight as Silseth gave up a walk and a 2-run homer to Basabe. The 14th blown save incurred by the Rangers. They've had 32 successful saves. Here's the pitch to Adames. It's outside. And the count is 3 balls and 2 strikes. The count is full. Nobody out here in the eighth in a tie game. Here comes Ahlstrom. A swing and a foul ball back. And a new baseball tossed out to number 54, left-hander Robbie Ahlstrom. Great outing for Mackenzie Gore tonight. He threw 99 pitches, allowed just 3 hits in 6 innings. Over his last 2 starts, he's thrown 13 innings and allowed only a total of 6 hits. 3-2. He struck him out looking, and an immediate challenge is offered by Willie Adames.
6: That is challenging a pitch.
2: He thought that pitch was maybe low, maybe inside. And the answer is it was neither. It was a strike. So the Giants have 1 challenge remaining after Adames is rung up by home plate umpire Adrian Johnson. And here's Rafael Devers, who has flied to left, walked, and grounded to short, and is 0-for-6 in this series.
15: Lefty to lefty as Ahlstrom gets ready. And here comes the pitch. Devers a swing and a miss. The Astros now lead Toronto 7-2. They're in the top of the eighth in Houston. Taylor Trammell, a three-run homer for the Astros tonight. And Seattle and the Tigers are nothing-nothing, top of the third in Seattle. The 0-1 pitch fouled at the plate. Cleveland, the number three wildcard team, lost to the Mets 6-2. The Rangers two games behind Cleveland when the day started. A lot of teams to keep our eye on with the division race and the wildcard race. 0-2, and here it comes. And that's way inside and high. And down goes Devers. And drops the bat as he does. And slowly picks himself back up. Four-seam fastball at 96 miles an hour, which was up about cap high and inside. That'll shake him up a little bit. Cubs lead the Dodgers now 4-1, bottom of the eighth. Skubal gave up two runs in six innings, and he's on the hook in that game if the Dodgers don't rally. One ball, two strikes. The pitch. Swing and a miss. He struck him out. Went up and away with a fastball after the one under Devers' chin. And there are two outs, and Daniel Cusack coming up. Now, Cusack's the brother of Andrew Cusack, who played 114 games in the big leagues with four different teams, including the Giants. It looks like, with Cusack coming up, we are

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3: The right-hander Peyton Gray is on for the second straight night. He threw just 12 pitches yesterday, worked one inning, gave up a home run to Jung-Hoo Lee. He faced Daniel Suzak, and he walked him last night. Gray is 5-0 with a 3.53 ERA. This is 37th appearance. The right-handed changeup artist ready to work with two outs in the top of the eighth and nobody on in a 2-2 tie. Six hits for Texas tonight, four for the Giants. Gray is set at the belt, wore his long blue sleeves, and the pitch is swung on and missed, the first pitch slider. The Ranger runs came in the first inning, an RBI double by Nimmo, an RBI single by Duran. Giants got two in the seventh on Basabe's two-run homer off Chase Silseth. The 0-1 offering, that's off the plate outside, and it's one ball and one strike. Buddy Kennedy due next for the Giants. And Aldrich has come out on deck. Aldrich has not been playing due to a sore thumb, but the big lefty is on deck. There's a swing and a miss, and the count at one ball and two strikes. And this will be our first look in the series to Bryce Aldrich, but if Gray gets him here, then Jacob Latz will probably be pitching when that next turn in the order comes around. And we'll see if Aldrich gets the call then. Gray working 1-2. The set and the pitch to Suzak. He struck him out looking. So a 1-2-3 inning with three strikeouts for the combination of Ahlstrom and Suzak. They strike out the side in a 1-2-3 inning brought to you by Pays Online Checkout. To the bottom of the eighth we go. Langford, Seager, and Nimmo do up. It's a 2-2 tie on the Trajan Wealth Rangers Radio Network.
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3: JT Brubaker will face Wyatt Langford to start the bottom of the eighth in a 2-2 tie.

0: Righty against righty, Langford has hit the ball to third all three times, two ground outs and a pop-up. Brubaker delivers, Langford swings and fouls it off. Nothing and one. Brubaker out of Akron University, the alma mater of Chris Bassett. Eight players have come out of that school to the major leagues in MLB history. The Akron Flyers.
1: Zips.
0: 0-1 outside. Where do they get Flyers?
1: Dayton Flyers? The Dayton Flyers.
0: They're close, huh? Well, same state. Here's the 1-1. It is outside. Actually, Dayton's in the far south of Ohio.
1: Southwest.
0: And Akron's in the north.
1: Northeast, right?
0: Yeah.
1: I've actually done a broadcast from Dayton, but not from Akron.
0: Yeah, me too. I did some hockey for the Dayton Gems. 2-1. Here's the pitch. Swing and a miss by Langford. And the count at 2 balls and 2 strikes. Rangers trying to snap that nasty 6-game losing streak. They had an 8-game losing streak last year in September, but this is the longest this year. The 2-2 delivery, and Langford takes it up and in for a ball. It is 3-2. Brubaker, sinker, slider pitcher, also has a change and a curve. Originally drafted by the Pittsburgh Pirates. 3 balls, 2 strikes. Tie ball game. Payoff pitch. Swung on and a ground ball hit foul past third. Basabe, the third baseman, is guarding the line at third. It would be tough to get a ball between him and the line. Basabe now at third. Furman at second. Adama still at short. Devers at first. Payoff pitch. Ball 4. And the go-ahead run is on. As Langford works the walk, only the second walk allowed by Giants pitching tonight. Ranger pitchers have walked 4, and one of them scored. Here comes Corey Seager, 2 for 3 with a couple of singles and a ground out. And here comes Tony Vitello, and it looks like he's going to make a pitching change. So Seager will not be facing Brubaker. We have a pitching change. It's the lefty Raver San Martin on to pitch for the second straight night. We'll have that after this on the Trajan Wealth Rangers Radio Network.
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0: Raver San Martin got the final two outs of the ball game yesterday when he induced a double play out of Cam Cawley, the 30-year-old lefty who was originally a Ranger farmhand. He's 6'1", 190 pounds. He throws a sinker, a change, a slider, and a four-seamer. And he'll face Corey Seager here, who is 2 for 3, 2 singles and a ground out. Langford at first, the go-ahead run and the 2-2 tie. Here is the pitch, and Seager swings and misses. It is nothing and one. This is the 4th appearance for San Martin with the Giants this year. He's 1-0 with a 6.75 ERA. He's given up 3 runs in 4 innings. Dodgers, walked one, struck out four. Seager's never faced him. And here's the pitch. There's a strike on the outside corner. Brandon Nimmo on deck has actually faced San Martin and walked against him in his only plate appearance. 2-6-0 for Texas, 2-4-0 for the Giants. 0-2 the count to Seager. Here's the pitch. Corey takes outside. And it's 1-2. San Martin, the fourth Giant pitcher, following Tidwell, who went five, allowed two runs. Foley, a scoreless inning. Brubaker, an inning, plus a batter. Now San Martin. The 1-2 delivery. Seager lines one hard to center. It's a base hit. Langford will stop at second. It's played on a hop by Gilbert in center, and the Rangers in a 2-2 tie up, two on and nobody out, and Brandon Nimmo coming up. Boy, it's nice to have Corey Seager back. He is 3-for-4 tonight, 4-for-7 and a walk in this series.
1: Well, he got a fastball at 92, upper third of the zone and toward the outer part of the strike zone, and he just pounded it right back up the middle. You know, he's got three hits here today, but he also has a lot of hard hit balls, a lot of them being fouled too.
0: Nimmo's the batter. The third baseman Basabe creeps in against a possible bunt. The first baseman Devers plays back. Nimmo, the left-handed batter, 2-for-3, a single and a double. He's not bunting, and he swings and misses on a sinker away at 92 miles an hour. It's 0-1. Ezekiel Duran, the on-deck hitter. Jacob Latz is up in the Ranger bullpen. You figure he'll be on in the ninth regardless of the score. It's 2-2 now. Pitch to Nimmo. Swung on. Ground ball right side. Diving to his left. Furman's got it. Throws from his knees. And it is late and dropped at first. Everybody's safe. The bases are loaded and there's nobody out. Furman saved a run with a diving stop to his left. But the throw to first appeared to be late and was dropped by Devers anyway. So they're loaded for Ezekiel Duran.
1: Well, a nice job by Furman just to get to that from his knees on the outfield turf. I think on purpose he threw it an intentional one-hop throw, but Devers not able to pick it.
0: And Nimmo had it beaten. It is scored a base hit. So Duran bats with the bases loaded and nobody out in a 2-2 tie. You know the Rangers have been dreadful this year with the bases loaded, and they have not hit a grand slam all year. This is game number 114. Duran today, an RBI single, a strikeout, and a sizzling liner to third. The infield is in. The base is full of white-shirted Rangers. Evan Carter due next. Here's the wind and the pitch. A swing and a drive to right field. Way back goes Lee, and it's beyond his reach, off the wall. One run is home. Here comes Seager digging for the plate. The throw home not in time. He slides in safely. And the Rangers lead 4-2 on a double by Ezekiel Duran.
1: Zeke, first pitch swinging, got a hold of a sinker, and it looked like Lee was a little bit shallow there. And he tried to make that catch racing back in the line drive just beyond his reach. But really not a good pitch at all by San Martin. One that was over the plate, outer half, just a little bit above the knees.
0: So it's Nimmo at third, Duran at second, and the infield is in for Carter, the lefty. And watch out for the bunt, of course, with the lefty versus lefty here. And even with the infield in, you could possibly see Carter lay it down. He's 0-for-3 tonight. Carter's not bunting, and he takes a strike at the knees. It is nothing and one. Carter, lefty against lefty, hitting 122 this year. He's 5-for-41. Now the pitch. Swung on, and another back to the mound. San Martin looks the runner back to third, throws to first, and Carter is retired. And that is a big out as the runner is unable to move. And Elias Diaz is coming up next. The catcher has fly to center, popped to third, and grounded to first. Looking into the ninth, the Giants are due to send up numbers 6, 7, and 8, with Jacob Latz getting ready to face him. Kennedy, Gilbert, and McCray, the due batters, with Furman, the fourth man, due. And they're going to walk Diaz intentionally to set up the force at any base and the double play possibility. With Nimmo at third base, Duran at second, now Diaz at first. and Nicky Lopez, the batter, left on left. Lopez 1-for-3, a single, a ground out, and a line out to short. They still have the infield in. Let's see if the Rangers consider the bunt here in a bases loaded situation where all you need is a force at the plate. Nimmo creeping down the line from third, but staying close to the bag with the third baseman in. Bases loaded, one out, 4-2 Texas. Lopez not bunting, and he takes a strike. It is nothing and one. Tigers are ahead of Seattle 3-0. They're in the top of the fourth in Seattle, but the Astros lead Toronto 7-2, top of the ninth in Houston. The 0-1 pitch, Lopez is swinging, a foul back. And the count is 0-2. Cam Cawley, the on-deck batter. Cawley took over at second base after Osuna hit for Foscue in the seventh. So it's 0-2 on Nicky. Nimmo at second, Duran at first, Diaz. Duran at second, Diaz at first. The pitch is inside, check swing, he did not go. And the count is 1-2 on Lopez. Lefty against lefty. San Martin came into the game and gave up three straight hits. A 1-2 pitch. Swung on and a drive toward the left field corner. Long run back. McCray in the corner and he can't get it. It's a fair ball off the wall. One run home. Two runs home. And Lopez will have to stop at second as the ball bounced out of play. Or are they ruling it's foul? They're saying it's foul. You hear the reaction of 24,959 here at Globe Life Field.
1: Well, we get to see a replay. We can't see that corner by the naked eye, but watching the replay, the ball was about halfway up the padded wall and foul by about the width of a baseball and a half.
0: And it took a while to get that sign from Dan Isonia. So a lot of excitement, but a lot to do about nothing. Nimmo's at third, Duran's at second, Diaz is back at first. There's one out and a 1-2 count on Lopez. Rangers lead 4-2. Here comes the pitch, and Lopez strikes out swinging on a sinking fastball. There are two outs, and Cam Cawley is coming up. And Tony Vitello pops out of the dugout, and Vitello points to the bullpen. He wants a right-hander to come on and pitch to Cawley. 4-2, the Rangers lead. Bases loaded, two outs in the bottom of the eighth. Let's pause for these messages on the Trajan Wealth Rangers Radio Network.
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0: 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The 33-year-old righty from Locust Grove, Oklahoma, Adrian Hauser, is on to pitch. The 6'4", 230-pounder makes his 195th career big league appearance, his 22nd of this year. He was in the rotation to start the year, but then was moved to the bullpen. made 14 starts. This is eighth relief appearance. He's 2-7 with a 4.71 ERA. He's a sinker baller. Cauley the batter. His first plate appearance. Bases loaded, two outs, 4-2 Texas. And Hauser's first pitch is outside. Hauser has walked 30 in 91 innings. That's an average walk rate. He's thrown a couple of wild pitches. Nimmo, the lead runner at third. Third baseman plays right next to the bag. And the pitch, a check swing roller to first base. Devers has it, shovers to Hauser in time, and that ends the inning. But the Rangers break the ice. They get two runs on the double by Duran. The Rangers leave the bases loaded. It is Jacob Latt's time as we go to the ninth. Texas 4 and the Giants 2 on the Trajan Wealth Rangers Radio Network.
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0: When the Rangers turn two this season, McDonald's owner-operators of North Texas, in conjunction with the Ranger Baseball Foundation, donate $1,000 to the Ronald McDonald Houses of Dallas and Fort Worth. It's 4-2 Rangers as Jacob Lascom's on for the first time since last Tuesday. That's the last time the Rangers won a game. Cal Quantrill got the win. Lats got the save in a 4-1 Ranger win. And Lats is on, seeking his 22nd save of the year. He's 2-1 with a 1.80 ERA and 40 appearances. First pitch is a bit inside to Buddy Kennedy, right-handed hitting DH. He has walked, struck out, and flied out. Remember, Eldridge was on deck to hit for Kennedy, had the eighth inning continued, but now that Lats is pitching, Eldridge does not take the at-bat. The pitch swung on and fouled back. On deck is Gilbert, McCray to follow. Furman, the fourth batter due. It's the bottom of the Giants lineup. 4-9-0 for Texas, 2-4-0 for the Gigantes. One ball, one strike. Lats straightens to the set, works in long sleeves. He lets it fly, and the pitch is swung on and popped foul on the first base side. Jake Berger's in at first base now for Peterson, and he watches that one sail into the stands behind the Rangers dugout. And the count is 1-2. The only home run of the game from Oslavis Basabe in the seventh up Chase Silseth to wipe out a 2-0 Ranger lead and tie it. Now Lats trying to close it out for Peyton Gray, who would pick up his sixth win if the lead holds. 1-2 pitch. Swing and a miss. He struck him out. On a 96-mile-an-hour high fastball, Kennedy goes down. And there is one away. And that will bring up Gilbert. Drew Gilbert, the left-handed batter, went 1-for-4 yesterday and walked as a pinch hitter in front of Basabe's home run in the seventh tonight. Duran at third, Lopez at second, Cauley, Lopez at short, Cauley at second, Berger at first for Texas. Here's the pitch, swinging and a miss on a slider. The helmet went flying off Gilbert's head as he flailed at that one, and it's 0-1. In the outfield, it's Langford in left, Carter in center, and Nimmo in right. The outfielders have been in there all the way. Nothing in one, the count. Latch delivers, swing and a miss on a slider, and the count is 0-2. Well, this is a very well-rested Jacob Latz on the mound. Sometimes a week without pitching is too much time off for a closer. But Latz looks sharp so far. He's in on the count 0-2 here. Gilbert waiting. And Latz comes to the belt. He kicks and fires. And it's swung on and drilled over the head of Nicky Lopez at short. A base hit. That allows the Giants to bring the tying run to the plate in the person of Grant McCray, a left-handed batter. McCray has struck out, walked, and popped out to center field. McCray, 0-4 in the series, but he has walked three times. And Bryce Eldridge has come out on deck to hit for Furman. The set and the pitch, swing and a miss, and that was a weak wave as McCray seemed to reconsider his swing decision with that pitch breaking off the plate. It is 0-1. Gilbert, the runner at first base with one out, a double play would end the game. 4-2 Rangers lead in the ninth. Latz is set, comes home, and the pitch is swung on and missed, the slider away, and it is nothing and two. Now time called at the plate by McCray. He's ready. Latz has the sign and comes set. He kicks and comes home. Check swing. Did he go? No, says third base umpire Dan Isonia. And the count is 1-2 on McCray. That's the all-star closer, facing a guy he's never faced before, and the pitch is outside. Two balls and two strikes. Kennedy, whom he struck out, had faced him once, and he had struck him out before. Two balls, two strikes, one out, one on. And here comes the pitch. Outside. Latz got ahead at 0-2 and now has missed on three straight pitches outside. And he has not been close enough with those pitches to induce a swing. So it's 3-2 on the lefty McCray. Latz ready. The payoff pitch. Ball four. He missed down low. The tying runs are on base with one out. And Bryce Eldridge will come up to pinch hit. He's been out of action with a sore thumb, but he will bat here for Furman. And he's hitting 253 with 11 homers and 26 runs batted in. The rookie Eldridge against lefties hitting 258 with two home runs. So we've got some high drama here in the ninth inning. Not the usual Jacob Latz ninth inning. And Jordan Teagues, the Ranger pitching coach, is going out now to talk to Jacob Latz and catcher Elias Diaz. Ezekiel Duran from third joins the conversation. On deck is Basabe and then Jung-Hoo Lee if we're still playing. So this is getting a little more interesting than it needs to be.
1: And Eldridge, a guy who's got plenty of pop. 11 home runs at the big league level this year, 5 at AAA. Last year in the minor leagues, he had 25 home runs.
0: Remember, when the Rangers lead at the end of 8 innings, they have not lost a game this year. They're 47-0 in those opportunities. First and second, one out. Lefty against lefty. Eldridge, tall left-handed batter. And the pitch to him, check swing. It gets away from Diaz on a low pitch, and the runners now are in scoring position with the Rangers leading 4-2. A low slider that skipped off of Diaz and went to the backstop. So now it is Gilbert at third and McCray with great speed at second. McCray representing the tying run after that wild pitch.
1: Looked like it could have been stopped. Wasn't a great pitch for sure, but it looked like Diaz had a chance to stop that.
0: Rangers played the infield back except at third base. They would trade an out for a run. Here's the 1-0. Eldridge fouls it back. And the count is one ball and one strike. Well, that's the fifth Ranger pitcher of the ballgame. One and one to the former first-round pick out of James Madison, Bryce Eldridge. 1-1 delivery, high and outside. And the count is 2-1. Eldridge listed at 6'7", 250 pounds. He's just 21 years of age. Mats goes to the rosin bag now on the hill at 2-1, towing in on the rubber. Second and third, one out. The pitch to Eldridge, swing and a miss, 2-2. And again, he hasn't been playing because of a sore thumb. And you just wonder how his timing might be right now. Mm-hmm. He's got a big wide-apart stance, bend at the knees, whereas the pant legs pulled way up high, makes him look even taller. It's a 2-2 count. Lance kicks and fires. Swung on and a ground ball into right field. It's a base hit. One run is home. Here comes McCray. Nimmo firing home. It is late, and the Giants have tied it 4-4 on a two-run pinch hit single by Bryce Eldridge. A blown save for Jacob Lance, only his third of the year.
1: Well, a string of lefties. And remember, Lance has been better against righties than lefties this year. That time, Eldridge got a hold of a slider that was over the middle of the plate about thigh high. Eldridge has been pretty even. A little bit better, actually, batting average-wise against lefties. A little bit more power when he's facing right-handed pitcher.
0: Now here's Basabe, a right-handed batter, and he takes a strike at the knees. He's 1-for-4 with the two-run homer that tied the game in the seventh. So the Giants have never led, but they've rallied twice from two-run deficits to tie the ball game. There's one out in the inning, and Eldridge, the runner at first base. 0-1, and here's the pitch, and it is low, 1-1, and they've changed the official scoring on the wild pitch earlier in the inning. It is now scored as a passed ball. Chris Ruiz, the official scorer tonight.
1: That's a good change, too. That pitch did not hit in the dirt.
0: And that's a very big play. One ball, one strike, one out now. Tie ball game at 4. And here's the pitch. Swung on and a high fly ball, short right field. Nimmo coming on to grab this one. And there's the second out. And Jung-Hoo Lee will be the batter. Lee 1-for-4 with a double. He's 0-for-1 in his career against Jacob Lats. In the bottom of the ninth, the Rangers are due to send up the top of the order. And it is now Jake Berger in the leadoff spot with Langford, Seager, and Nimmo to follow. We're tied at 4 in the top of the ninth. The pitch to the lefty Lee swung on and missed. It is 0-1. The Rangers have had 4 walk-off wins this year. They are going to need a fifth to come away with a victory here this evening. No balls and a strike. And the pitch to Lee. Fouled back. And it's nothing and 2. In one-run games, the Giants have been awful this year. They've gone 10-19. The Rangers have gone 19-12. Rangers charged with 2 blown saves today. Chase Silseth charged with a blown save on the Basabe home run back in the 7th. No balls, 2 strikes. The pitch to Lee, and a high fly ball hit to left field. Langford moving back is there, and he makes the catch to end the inning, but the Giants tie it up Two runs, two hits, a costly walk, and a costly passed ball. One man left, and going to the bottom of the ninth, it's a 4-4 tie on the Trajan Wealth Rangers Radio Network.
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0: It's a 4-4 tie into the bottom of the ninth. 26-year-old right-hander Dylan Smith out of Stafford, Texas, and the University of Alabama on to pitch for the Giants. He pitched briefly for the Tigers last year, and with the Giants this year, he's been in 22 games, 0-3, a 2.75 ERA. Jake Berger first up in this 4-4 tie. They guard the line at third with Kennedy, who was the DH. They've given up their designated hitter. The pitch to Berger, line drive, left field, base hit, rolling all the way into the corner. Berger digging for second base. There's no play there. It's a leadoff double for Berger in his first plate appearance of the night. He turned around a sweeper and drilled it at 113 miles an hour off the right-hander Smith. And that brings up Wyatt Langford in a 4-4 tie.
1: That sweeper finished belt high, middle in.
0: Smith, 6'2", 180-pounder in his first year in the Giants organization. They have the corners up a little bit in case Langford bunts. Here's the pitch, and it is outside for ball one. I don't believe we've ever seen Wyatt Langford bunt. But they have the third baseman even with the bag at third, and Devers just behind the baseline at first. 1-0 the count. Here comes the pitch. That's high for a ball, 2-0. Tyler Alexander is warming in case the game goes to inning number 10. Rangers hoping to end it right here. Tied at four, bottom of the ninth, nobody out, and Berger at second. The set. And the pitch swung on and a high fly ball to right field. Lee is back underneath it. Berger tags at second. Lee makes the catch. Berger bluffs and goes back to second base. The throw there, he is safe and just barely. They almost caught him getting a little too frisky at second base. But he dove in ahead of the tag by Basabe, who's now at second base. And Langford, despite a fly ball to right, fails to move the runner. And it brings up Corey Seager. We'll see if they pitch to him or put him on. He's already got three hits tonight. I'd be surprised to see them pitch to him, and they do not. So Seager takes the intentional walk. And with runners at first and second and one out, here is Nimmo. Nimmo, 3-for-4, two singles and a double.
1: Lee out and right, maybe not the best of range, but he's got a very good arm, and he showed it off there.
0: Dylan Smith will be replaced here, or will he? No, it's the pitching coach coming out. Not the skipper. It is Justin Message going out to the mound. to talk about how they're going to pitch to Nimmo. None of the Rangers has ever faced Dylan Smith before tonight. Texas runners at first and second and one out. Nimmo the batter with Duran on deck. With men in scoring position tonight, the Rangers are 4-for-10 and the Giants are 2-for-9.
1: Almost as many hits for the Rangers with men in scoring position tonight as they had during the previous six games, all losses.
0: So Nimmo with a chance to walk this thing off. Berger, the winning run at second base. Seager behind him at first. Infield at double play depth. He is not a sinker baller, Dylan Smith. Hoping to get a ground ball here right at somebody. The set. The pitch. Inside for a ball. Lats got the ground ball off the bat of Eldridge, but it happened to find a hole and go through to right field to tie the game. See if Nimmo can find some open turf. A one ball count. The pitch to Nimmo. Fouled off to the left. The count is 1-1. Hauser faced just one batter. He got Cauley to ground out. And remember, Nicky Lopez struck out last inning after narrowly missing, clearing the bases on a drive down the left field line. It was just foul, or the Rangers would probably have been on easy street. Instead, we're tied 4-4 here in the bottom of the ninth. One ball, one strike, one out. The set. And the pitch. Nimmo is swinging, a foul off to the left. So it's Kennedy at third, Adames at short, Basabe at second, Devers at first, and Suzak catching. The pitcher is now in the number nine position in the Giants batting order. They have one position player left in the backup catcher, Drew Kavanaugh. 1-2 the count to Nimmo. Smith delivers, and Nimmo takes inside and low, 2-2. In the outfield, it's McCray in left, Gilbert in center, and Lee in right. And they're playing very shallow. They are looking to have a play at the plate on a single with Berger, the runner at second base. Two balls, two strikes. Here comes the pitch. Struck him out swinging on a fastball inside that did not appear to be a strike. Two outs. It's up to the red-hot Ezekiel Duran. Let's pause for station identification on the Rangers Radio Network.
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0: Duran 2-for-4 tonight, 3 RBIs, an RBI single, a two-run double. Righty to righty. Dylan Smith to the plate. Duran swings and misses on a first pitch sweeper down low. It is 0-1. Zeke in the series now, 6-for-8. With four runs batted in.
1: Smith has been very good since the All-Star break for San Francisco. 8 appearances, just 1 earned run allowed.
0: 0-1 the count on Zeke. The pitch. Upstairs for a ball. It is 1-1. On deck is Evan Carter. Should Duran reach and not bring in the winning run? Smith leans way in, dangles his right arm at his side, straightens to the set. He delivers 1-1. Swing and a miss. Way out in front of a sweeper was Duran. And the count is 1-2.
1: That pitch finished middle.
0: So Smith, a strike away from getting out of this mess. We're tied at 4 in the bottom of the ninth. And time called at the plate by Ezekiel Duran. The Giants, if we go to the 10th, will have the heart of their order due up. Adames, Devers, and Suzak against Tyler Alexander, it appears. One ball, two strikes. Here's the pitch to Zeke, and it's high and inside. A fastball, and it is 2-2. The Astros beat Toronto 7-2 tonight. That is now a final. 2-2 the count to Duran. Here's the pitch. Swung on and a fly ball to deep right field. Lee going back. He's still going back, and he falls down. He can't get it. The game is over. It bounces on the warning track into the crowd. Ezekiel Duran has walked off the Giants with his third hit of the game and his seventh hit of the series. 5-4 Texas, the final. Duran is mobbed at second base. That was a catchable ball, but Jung-Hoo Lee fell down as he went from the turf onto the warning track.
1: He was trying to get turned around and got tangled up in his own feet. Actually, as he got closer to that, I thought it was going to be an easy catch. And he just couldn't keep upright.
0: Duran gets credit for a double and his fourth RBI of the game. He actually slipped while he was still on the turf before getting to the warning track. The Rangers win it by the score of 5-4. We'll be back with the happy totals after this on the Trajan Wealth Rangers Radio Network.
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0: Not much question about tonight's player of the game. 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The happy totals look like this. 5 runs, 11 hits, no errors, and 10 left. The Giants, 4 runs on 6 hits, no errors, and 7 left. Jacob Lapps, who blew the save, gets the win. He is now 3-1 on the year, and Dylan Smith takes the loss. He is 0-4. The game took 2 hours and 55 minutes before 24,959. So the Rangers' 6-game losing streak is over. They keep pace with the Astros. They're still 2.5 games behind Houston in the American League West. But Cleveland lost tonight, so the Rangers now in the wild card hunt are just 1 game out of the final spot. The Ranger record now at 56-58, while the Giants fall to 48-66. Rangers with their 5th walk-off win of the year. It's the 2nd in which Ezekiel Duran has delivered the walk-off hit. Tomorrow, the Rangers are expected to start Cody Bradford, who hasn't pitched since 2024 due to arm injuries. Bradford went 4 scoreless innings in his last rehab assignment. It has not been officially confirmed as yet, but all signs have pointed to the 28-year-old left-hander from Aledo out of Baylor University getting his first start of the year and becoming the 50th player to perform for the Rangers this season. Carson Wisenhunt will be the starter for the Giants. He's a 25-year-old rookie left-hander with a record of 2-2 and a 6.63 ERA. He is considered the number 11 prospect in the Giants system. It is a 1:35 start. That means our broadcast will begin at 1 o'clock on 105.3 The Fan, the Rangers Radio Network, the Odyssey app, and of course on Rangers Sports Network on TV. Some good news before the game. The Rangers reported that Jack Leiter came out of his live bullpen session or live batting practice session quite well. He'll have another one in the next day or two, then go out on a rehab assignment. Your injury report brought to you by Bailey and Galleon. Tomorrow, the rubber game of this three-game series, and the Rangers will go into that game with a winning record against the National League at 18-17, while the Giants in interleague play are now 12-20 this season. Tremendous outing for Mackenzie Gore. He deserved victory tonight. Didn't get it as the Rangers twice were unable to hold the lead late. But Gore went six scoreless innings, allowing three hits and three walks. He struck out four. He lowered his earned run average from 4.77 down to 4.55. His next start figures to be Monday against the Angels in Anaheim. Final again here tonight. The Rangers 5 and the Giants 4. For our engineer, Ken Mendez, for Jacob Ray and Adam C in Master Control, for Matt Hicks and for Jared Sandler, I'm Eric Nadel, thanking you for listening, reminding you to stay tuned for Postgame Game Day, brought to you by Toyota. Until then, so long, everybody.
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0: You can't disappoint the Dogs, and well, the Rangers made it interesting for the Pups tonight, but they come out on top, a walk-off win. Mackenzie Gore with six shutout innings, helping the Rangers. Corey Seager had a really nice night at the yard, a season-high three hits. He was also walked once, but the star tonight, Ezekiel Duran. Three hits, four RBIs, the walk-off winner. And Texas comes away with a 5-4 victory over the Giants. Welcome to Rangers Game Day, presented by Toyota, alongside Elvis Jared with you. Well, the Rangers didn't win yesterday, but their one run came on an Ezekiel Duran home run. He had four hits yesterday. Today, he adds three hits, plus four RBIs. The Rangers scored six runs this series. Zeke has driven in five of them, including the walk-off winner on a slicing drive to right that got away from Jung-Hoo Lee. He might have had a play. We'll probably take a look at a replay here in a bit. But we talked about it. Hey, you've lost six straight. You just got to find a way to win one. Yes, Jacob Blatt's blue slave. That almost never happens. It doesn't matter. The Rangers had two multi-run leads that they weren't able to hold on to. That's fine. You get the win. You don't apologize about it. And now you try and get on a roll.
1: Yeah, I think I really sometimes I hate when people start going like, well, you know, they were winning by two. Win is a win, and that's what you're looking for. I think, you know, when you have a losing streak, we were talking about this. The team just want to get a win. You want to get the taste again, and they found it, you know. And Ezekiel has been amazing. I mean, he's been the guy, pretty much, you know, with all the injuries and everything that is happening. He's been the most everyday hitter for the team. So, you know, he didn't have a good road trip, but he's able, you know, seven hits in 2 days. He's the guy that the team needs to get going. And, I mean, everybody in front of him is getting on base. So, you know, I would think it was a really good game. Unfortunately for the bullpen, not, but we won the game.
0: As he terrorized Jung-Hoo Lee and Wright a couple of times tonight, and afterwards, he stuck around to chat with Michelle Montaigne.
2: Zeke, you guys are back in the win column. How much should this one feel necessary?
3: I'm feeling amazing right now. I feel blessed. And
2: home run last night, you get the Rangers up again tonight, and you have obviously the game winner. How does it feel to be Zeke Duran at the plate right now?
3: I feel pretty good. Everybody's doing an amazing job. We're trying to do the 100% every single time and win games.
2: What can you say about just the energy and what a win like this can do for the club now that trade deadline day is over and these last 2 months you guys got to go?
3: Yeah, we're playing hard. That's what we want. We want to play hard, win games, and make the postseason and win the World Series.
2: Well, you've been fun to watch. Thanks, Zeke. Congratulations.
3: Thank you.
2: And for his time, he gets a gift card to Chilo, so.
0: Ezekiel Duran with a great night. He had four hits yesterday. Helps the Rangers get on the board early with an RBI knock in the first inning tonight. Then, against Raver San Martin, bases loaded, a double just beyond Jung-Hoo Lee's reach. A couple of runs driven in there as Corey Seager slides in for the second of those two runs to reclaim the lead. And then in the ninth, Jung-Hoo Lee just kind of overran it. It looked like he had a play, but then it bounced away from him. Zeke with the walk-off winner, and the Rangers get a 5-4 win. As we bring in Dave Raymond, Dave, we all love Zeke, right? We love the personality. We love the disposition on a daily basis, and we've talked about it a lot. We've loved watching the player this year way more than we've enjoyed watching the player the last couple of years.
4: I mean, my goodness, 13 home runs coming into the game today, including that one yesterday. What he does against the Giants is truly remarkable. Three more hits today. I was just updating his career stats against San Francisco. He's 17 for 31. Who does he think he is? Elvis against the Guardians? Like, it's dominance against a single team like we haven't known for a while around here. So anyway, but yeah, the other thing about Zeke, I read a note earlier today about him. You know, there's B War and F War. Baseball Reference War has him top 10 in the American League. He's a top 10 player in the American League. Plays everywhere on the diamond. It's just phenomenal. And he continues to be the answer, you know, I mean, or the solution, as the case may be. I mean, he's the solution. They needed him in the eighth. He came through. They needed him in the ninth. He came through. Oh, I don't know what more you can say about a guy. He's just been absolutely remarkable.
0: And one thing I love, Dave and Elvis, I'm sure you noticed it, in that at bat in the ninth inning, couple of elevated fastballs that last year he chases. This year, more often than not, he lays off, including one with two strikes, allowing him to have success in that spot. I just think the at-bat quality has gotten so much better, and the results are showing.
1: Yeah, I think he's maturing in our eyes, in front of our eyes. I think that something that really impressed me was I saw him last week in that road trip. He looked lost. He was very on front, something that he hasn't done, like, probably in a couple of months. But being able to come back home, I don't know if, you know, his wife is cooking. Somebody's doing something good at home, because his swing is back to be what it was 2 weeks ago. He's hitting, he's

0: here. Gives up a couple of runs in the ninth. The Rangers come right back and get the victory. And then in that ninth inning, Dave, it starts with the Jake Berger double. Corey Seager, who was just scorching the ball all night, gets intentionally walked. But it all begins with Jake Berger, who, you know, like Zeke, didn't have a great year last year, not the year that he wanted. He didn't start tonight's game, but Jake coming up with another big hit in a high-leverage spot. He's been really good in those high-leverage spots this year.
1: Has been, and he brings a little bit of that energy, too, that Zeke brings, right? I mean, he's got the get-on-a-roll thing going, and he's just a kind of a real high-energy guy that way. He loves, right now, being a big part of this lineup, and he loves getting it started. He's an instigator as much as anything, but you're right, at the high-leverage spots, his numbers, I love it, his numbers are as good as anybody's. It just so happens that Zeke shows him up tonight with a couple of huge hits. But by the way, we don't almost ever see balls hit over the head of an outfielder anymore. With as deep as guys play all around Major League Baseball, it's just impossible to hit it over a guy's head. The ball he hit over Lee's head in the eighth inning was amazing because it went over his head, stayed in the yard, and led to a bunch of guys running around the bases. And then that one there, barely over Lee's head, enough anyway that it got him tangled up. That was a kind of an ugly way for the night to end for the Giants, but you know what? There are no pictures, as we say, in the scorecard in golf. No pictures in the box score either. The Rangers win this one 5-4. I don't care if you think it was pretty or ugly. It was a win, and that's what they needed.
0: Yeah. Oh, go ahead, Elvis.
2: Yeah, I want to add something that I think that the team needs to get back on it, like especially in that, I think it was eighth inning where, you know, Zeke hit that double. We got a couple of runs, and then you get Carter, you know, Graham. I think in that situation, especially with the way he's been dealing with lefties, I would like to see, you know, like a bunt or something, just being able to get that extra run. And I think that is something that I hope the team is not start to get away and just run a muscle base hits. They always have to find a way to score, you know, that extra run, because we can see how, you know, by not doing that, you know, they were able to, you know, tie the game and get back in the game.
0: Yeah, absolutely. And speaking of lefties, how about a couple lefties who came up big for the Rangers tonight? One, Mackenzie Gore, 6 shutout. The other, Corey Seager. And, you know, first three-hit game of the year. You can have 3 hits, and it's all great, but maybe a couple bloopers and a little bleeder. Corey had, like, 3 foul balls that, you know, were impressive, and then had the 3 hits, which were also impressive. Let's start with Corey, Dave. We've talked about just wanting this guy in the lineup every single day, or as much as he's able to. You keep him healthy, and you figure this lineup is going to take another step. And you get him swinging the bat like you did tonight, then that's probably going to happen.
1: Even with the limited time that he's had this year, I'm kind of shocked at the point you just made there, this first 3-hit game of the season. That sneaks up on you a little bit, because when he has been in there, you know, there have been some times where he's looked pretty good. And right now, I think coming off the injured list, probably just because he's so healthy, he looks really good. I mean, he's come out swinging and making good contact, very solid contact. That hit off of Devers' glove was fantastic, 108 miles an hour off the bat. And it makes you wonder. I just can't help it. He has not said it. In fact, I've asked directly some people with the team, were some of the early numbers a function of him fighting through some things physically? I was flatly turned down on that one. They're like, nope, he was fine, he was healthy. But I find that hard to believe. I really do, because he's such a great hitter. And you can see when he's healthy like this just how good he is. I think we're on the cusp, right on the brink maybe, of a pretty hot run for Corey. He's looked really good coming back. It's been, what, 5 games, and he's looked awfully good coming back. I think he could get really hot right now and really help this team.
2: Yeah, I think that's you know, that's a very good point. But also, you know, with Mackenzie, such a great job today. The team need that. They need a 4 or 5 innings, you know, for the offense to kind of breathe a little bit. He was able to give that today. I love his aggressiveness inside. You know, every time he's aggressive in the inside part of the strike zone, everything else, his changeup, his breaking ball started playing amazing. So I think he did a fantastic job and well needed for the team today.
0: Yeah, able to Set up inside, come from the rear, and give the team six shutout innings. Dave, Mackenzie Gore had that four-batter stretch against Tampa. Since then, he hasn't allowed a run. And maybe tonight, he was missing spots from time to time, but

0: the indication of how good he can be, still being able to put up those six shutout innings.
1: It's kind of fun sitting next to Mike Bassett during these games because as a pitcher, he sees things that you might not always notice. But you could see McKenzie getting upset at times at some misses. Now, he was still getting outs, but he wasn't really pleased with every pitch he delivered tonight. That was a great play that he made with Jock Peterson and then flipped the ball back at him. But, so he didn't have his pinpoint command. But again, just kind of like the game in general, I thought he set the stage that, like, the aesthetics didn't matter. What mattered was getting the job done. He had to work around, multiple base runners in a couple innings early in the game. He maybe didn't feel like he had his best stuff. He was adding, subtracting a little bit with his fastball toward the end of the ball game, sometimes 93, sometimes 95 to 97. So just saw him trying a lot of different things today. The bottom line is he got him through six shutout innings. It seemed like a lot of work to put in with a 2-0 lead late in the game into the seventh there, feeling like, okay, we've done all the work tonight. Now let's just finish this thing off. My goodness, we had a couple more chapters of that book to be written tonight, but the Rangers got it done.
2: Yeah, I agree with that. I don't think this was like his best stuff night, but I do believe he compete. Sometimes he comes and he has great stuff, but he's not competing. Like, he's overthinking, right? He's like, okay, this is not perfect. Today was the complete opposite. He didn't have everything, like all his staff, but he came to compete. And he understood how important was this game for the team to get out of the losing streak. So I love the way he compete today because, you don't need to be perfect. You don't need to be on the corner every time. But if you compete with the stuff that this rotation has, you're going to give your offense a lot of opportunities to win the game.
3: Yeah, I thought that second inning was important. After the Rangers gave him the lead, Giants had some base runners. You're wondering, is this going to be the inning where McKenzie kind of loses it just temporarily, but he put his foot down and put up a zero, and that was a part of his sixth shutout. Dave, thanks so much.
1: You betcha. We can all sleep a little easier tonight, right?
3: We can have to. Oh, and hey, by the way, Michelle, 6-1. 6-1.
1: 6-1?
2: Yeah. Wow. Michelle, she has to come every day.
3: Yeah. Celebrations for Ezekiel Duran in the face. The Dogs are out tonight. The Rangers get the win 5-4. A walk-off. Texas snaps a losing skid. We'll hear from

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10: Rangers game day on RSN is presented by TxDOT. TxDOT reminds fans that speeding is just for fastballs. Slow down, be safe, drive smart. Rangers over the Giants 5-4. The Rangers got an early lead. We know how good they are when they score first. But then the Giants came back. Two-run home run by Oslevis Basabe in the seventh. The Rangers got a two-run lead back on Zeke's two-run double. And then Bryce Eldridge with a pinch hit, two-run single, tying it up in the top of the ninth. And then Zeke just said, guys, just don't worry. Let me end this. RBI walk-off knock. Four RBIs in the ninth for Zeke. Five in the series. Rangers over the Giants 5-4. Afterwards, Skip Schumacher talked to the media.
11: Before the game, you described it as, I guess, yesterday's game. You know, sometimes that's just baseball. You felt really good before the game, and then things didn't go the way you wanted. For this game to end the way it did, I guess, what's your reaction to that?
12: I mean, I'm glad we won the game. I mean, that was a... I mean, a lot of things happened where you could have gone, you know, here we go again, kind of in a losing streak and finding ways to lose. That could have been, you know, the assumption in the dugout, but it wasn't. And that was really encouraging, you know, for us after, you know, a tough loss yesterday. And then, you know, kind of getting the lead, letting it, you know, get taken away and doing it again. And then for the guys to fight back, and then kind of luck was at the end of the game for us. You know, that play and right, ended up going on our side. But Zeke Duran, I mean, my goodness, what a game he's had! What a couple games he's had! What a year he's had! So that was a fantastic fight back, and yeah, just a really good day for him.
11: You've been talking about what this team could be if you could get healthy, and it was really kind of the heart of the order producing for you guys today. Obviously, Zeke adding to that. But what does that show you?
12: Yeah, we've needed Corey the whole year. You see what he provides, lefty, righty, doesn't matter. Quality at bat after quality at bat. Just a presence in the middle of the order. And you just feel good writing his name in because it just lengthens the lineup. But the top of the order, I mean, Brandon Nimmo had a really nice day. Wyatt in the seventh inning, that leadoff walk really set the tone for the big inning. And then obviously Corey was fantastic. But again, Duran was, I mean, he was just lights out tonight.
11: How much did this feel kind of like a necessary win for you guys?
12: Yeah, I mean, I never like to say must wins, but, you know, in August, but it felt kind of that way, the way, you know, that road trip ended. And, you know, the way that, you know, our bullpen was kind of lined up to face their heart of the order. We had our guys kind of rested and ready to go. And, you know, Lats has been unbelievable this year. Obviously, all-star, our only representative. And he was going to blow a lead at some point. And so he's human. It was going to happen. I don't want to say I was waiting for it to happen, but you knew at some point it's August and it hasn't happened for him yet. So it happened and we still won the game. That's the good news. And so he'll be back out there tomorrow, hopefully in a winning game, and we can win another one, win a series.
13: Jacob Lats has picked up his guys so often this year. He's done some dirty work with multi-inning saves or, you know, 4-plus out appearances. Nice for his teammates to get him. And as Skip said, you figure at some point, right, you're going to give one up. But sometimes when that happens, it ends up in a loss. But here tonight, thankfully, it was able to result in a win still with Zeke's performance in the ninth.
14: Yeah, no, I mean, I just tell that he's human. You know, that's okay. I think, like you mentioned, he's been, you know, picking the team up pretty much the whole year. So, you know, when that happened, I saw him after the game. He was, you know, upset for sure. He understands the situation, what they're going through. But, you know, that's what the team is all about, right? Like, if somebody goes down, the other one will pick him up. So I think that's just turn the page for him and be ready for tomorrow.
13: All right. Well, we'll get you ready for tomorrow here in a bit. But before we do, we'll hear from Mackenzie Gore when we come back. 6 shutout innings for Mackenzie. That's 12 straight shutout innings for Mackenzie. Didn't get the win, but he helped set up the win in a Rangers 5-4 victory.
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13: Rangers over the Giants, 5-4. Walk-off win for Ezekiel Duran. Mackenzie Gore, no decision, but very decisive in his 6 shutout innings. Afterwards, he spoke to the media.
23: Skip was just talking about how good you were in the Tampa Bay start. Obviously, you were great tonight, scoreless game for you. How did it feel, I guess, these last few innings dating back to Tampa Bay before, or with the exception of the bad inning?
24: Yeah, I mean, I think, you know, going into Tampa, we had given up some runs. I didn't think I was necessarily throwing the ball terrible going into it. We just kind of got beat with homers. And to be honest with you, I probably was, you know, as much worse tonight in terms of how I threw the ball in Tampa. But I felt good physically. And I thought it was something we could build off of, and I thought we did tonight. We made pitches when we had to, and, you know, I mean, probably everybody in here can say this. Tonight was about not necessarily how pretty it was going to be, but we need to figure out a way to win and kind of get back going in the right direction, and we did that, and we got a chance to win the series tomorrow. And so, I mean, just a huge win for us. It was a tough week, but it's now over with, and we can move forward.
23: In the second inning, I think the first two guys got on with nobody out. You talked to Elias, then Teagues came out. What was the conversation there? Because you righted the ship after that.
24: Yeah. I mean, to start that inning, you know, they're started through 30. And I was like, you know, let's get ahead with a heater with the catcher. Honestly, I assumed he wasn't going to swing, and he did, and he hit a double. And we just kind of had to get back to what the plan was going into it, and we were able to do that and get through the inning.
23: What is it like for you to watch a guy like Ezekiel Duran right now?
24: Yeah, he was huge for us. He kind of, you know, came up in the last inning, and he was like, please do it again. And it was, like I said, just a huge win for us. And, you know, we need him to keep doing what he's doing. You know, maybe getting 3 or 4 hits a night is probably not necessarily something you do every day. But he's competed all year. He plays hard. Guys feed off of that. And I think if we continue to try to do that as a group, we're going to win games.
13: There you go, Mackenzie Gore. And now our Whataburger What a Play from an unlikely source. All-star candidate Jazlyn Crowder making an outstanding play on that screaming liner off of Corey Seager's bat. Threw the glove up like a pro. Look at that. Jack Peterson loved it. Rafael Devers is not really making plays like that these days with a glove. He loved it. He probably couldn't have made that play. Matter of fact, he didn't make that play earlier when Corey Seager hit a liner right back at him. But Jazlyn able to make it. Or what a burger, what a play. Well, tomorrow, the Rangers and Giants wrap up this 3-game series. The rubber game, a day game here at the Globe as Texas tries to make it back-to-back wins and maybe go on a little bit of a run after losing 6 straight. We'll just wrap it up with the same thought we opened with. Doesn't matter how pretty it is, how ugly it is. When you've lost 6 straight, all you want is a win. You can sleep a lot easier. Maybe you come back to the park the next day a little bit looser. Maybe not. Who cares? You needed a win. The Rangers got a win. Wasn't pretty, but they did it.
14: Yeah, I think that was a target. And, I mean, we talk about it. Everybody knew it, and the team knew it too. So, don't matter if there's, you know, pretty and ugly, win is a win, and the team just need to continue to stay in that zone, you know, to continue to win today, tomorrow, and just, you know, keep piling it up. So I think the worst part is already in the past. You know, let's look at the future and let's hope for the best.
13: All right, well, the future Tomorrow is a day game showdown between these two teams. I think we're TBA on starting pitchers. And the Dogs are in the house. Bark of the Park night here at the Globe. And the Rangers get the victory. 5-4. Zeke was the big dog tonight. Three hits, four RBIs. Corey Seager with three hits as well. Mackenzie Gore, six shutout innings. Rangers over the Giants, 5-4. We'll talk tomorrow. Our coverage beginning at 1 o'clock right here on RSN.
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32: I'm going to buy a winner. And then what's that look like now? Now you're selling off parts. I think you have to have some kind of game plan here. Yes, you do have money. Yes, you have to be smart and say to Shohei Ohtani, hey, would you defer this money? And he's willing to do that. Getting Freddie Freeman, getting Mookie Betts. You know, the Braves aren't going to re-sign him, or the Red Sox are willing to trade Mookie. You know, they've taken advantage of a lot of different teams. But I think they've done it in a smart way. It's not just, we're going to come in and bulldoze you. Yes, Marvin.
33: 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When they were winning championships, those four World Series titles, they had homegrown talent. Posada, Jeter, Mariano Rivera, Bernie Williams. Even when they had all those big name Giambi, A-Rod, even Teixeira, CeCe, they won one World Series when they really started spending a boatload of cash. 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
0: to the Dodgers.
5: This has been the greatest couple of days. You idiots. I love it. Just keep crying. It's not fair. Oh, boo-hoo-hoo. What a bunch of losers. What a bunch of losers. I love it. It has been hilarious to watch the reaction. There are so many weak people, and I hope you're not one of them, that just have this defeatist attitude. It's embarrassing for you. It's embarrassing for your parents. It's embarrassing for everyone involved. It's embarrassing. Now, as for the trade, Maller report card time on the Tarek Skubal trade from the Tigers to the Dodgers. Let's break out the red pen on this one. And the Maller scorecard reads, the Detroit Tigers, appropriately enough, get a D.
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32: 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The Yankees at plus 600. Then it goes down to the Brewers at plus 1,000. The Braves plus 1,000. The Rays plus 1,400. So is it top heavy with the Yankees and the Dodgers? Yes, it is. But I thought the Brewers going to try to jump in. And if you put Tarek Skubal with Mizorowski, look out. Because then you can take on anybody. If you have two hammers like that, I always go back to Randy Johnson and Curt Schilling. When the Diamondbacks had them, they had hammers, and you had to deal with them. But back then, pitchers were going 7, 8, maybe even 9 innings. 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
6: The Royals. The Murdochs. The Kardashians. 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
8: In March of 2005, financier Jeffrey Epstein is at a charity benefit in New York City. Wall Street titans are in attendance. Rod Stewart is booked to perform. In a photo taken that night, Epstein has his arm around a woman, pulling her head toward his so that his smirking lips graze her temple. Epstein is tan and relaxed, and he looks like he doesn't have a care in the world. On that same day, 1,200 miles south, a 14-year-old girl in Palm Beach, Florida, gives a statement to the police that will launch an investigation. But maybe Epstein is right not to be worried.
9: Nobody cared what these women had to say. Their insights were ignored as the feds and then the state made this case go away.
10: Mr. Epstein should have been looking at a potential sentence of 360 years at a minimum. But that's not what happened, because there was a power dynamic here, wasn't there?
8: The recent charges against Jeffrey Epstein have brought down a cabinet member and tarnished the reputations of billionaires and elite universities.
11: Here is a group of people, and I gotta say mostly men, who talk a great deal about changing the world, but are fundamentally functioning as a cartel.
12: A very simple question. Who is Jeffrey Epstein?
13: Who is Jeffrey Epstein? 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
12: The mystery of Jeffrey Epstein's wealth has never been clarified.
14: He started out as a Dalton teacher, right?
12: Right.
14: A teacher at the private school in Manhattan.
8: From Wondery, the company behind Dirty John and The Shrink Next Door, comes the mysterious Mr. Epstein.
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20: We'll have that big MLB debut story coming up in a couple of minutes, but, you know, big NFL day today, big football day today. Obviously, we spent a lot of time talking about it. Gave you an early potential Super Bowl pick a few minutes ago. But college football decided we're going to announce ourselves today as well, right? Like the trade deadline is over and baseball, all this stuff. Here comes the first poll of the season. The preseason coaches poll is out. The top five teams, Ohio State, number one. By far and away, number one. Number two, Oregon, followed by Georgia, Texas, and Notre Dame. There's your top five teams. Where is defending champion Indiana, you say? Glad you asked. They are sixth overall, right behind Notre Dame and just ahead of Miami, who they beat for the national title a year ago. Now, obviously, there's change with Indiana. The number one overall pick is not there. Heisman Trophy winner, you're replacing that. I get it.

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0: You know, we mentioned John Cena earlier in the show, Tyshirt. You were asleep at the wheel with that. Yeah. You're asleep at the wheel.
2: Wasn't asleep.
0: No, just didn't care.
3: That's a nice callback.
0: Sure, sure. When is a big NFL story not a big NFL story, right? Like, we've talked about tonight how this was a big turn-the-page night from everything else we had seen through the summer, from the MLB trade deadline, LeBron picking a new team, every day new Knicks content everywhere, the World Cup is over, more Knicks content. And, okay, now, football, ready? Football.
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0: This goes to show you just where it's at, is that as much as we're ready for football, all the stuff and every day reading and seeing video, how your team is doing, reading recaps and all of this, Hard Knocks started tonight. I had no idea Hard Knocks started tonight. I had absolutely no idea Hard Knocks started.
3: Did it really? I had seen little clips, but I didn't see any release date. That was not in my purview, no.
0: Hard Knocks, and it took me a second to remember. When I saw Hard Knocks trending, I'm like, oh, yeah. I'm like, wait, who is the team this year? And I said, I'm going to do a test with myself going, who is the team this year? And it took me a few seconds to go, oh, right, it's the Seahawks. Right. Seahawks, right. And, trying to look and see if there's anything big that happened. Because obviously we can't watch it. That's been the whole thing for, us being on the air. When a Hard Knocks comes out, we can't watch it. I'm looking to see if there's any big snippets to post. Mm-hmm. And there's nothing. And there's fun stuff. And I assume for what I feel like is that for Seahawks fans, it'll be fun. And because they're the champs. But overall, this is kind of where Hard Knocks is that tonight was the first night. And how big football fans, I had no idea that it was tonight. I really didn't. That's how far off the radar screen that Hard Knocks has gotten. Even the off-season one with the Giants, we might look back at that and say, that's like Tiger winning the Masters the last time. Like, he went so long. Like, Tiger meant so much for so long that he didn't win for, almost a decade, and he wins his last. It's like, oh, my God, he won, and that's it. Then we haven't really seen him do anything since. Like, I wonder if that's the last Hard Knocks. Like, Hard Knocks was so great for so long that it disappeared from relevancy. But we got the offseason Hard Knocks, and we got the Giants saying, I don't want Barkley to go to the Eagles and watch him win the Super Bowl, and that's exactly what happened. Oh, that might have been, the last moment that Hard Knocks had. Because, tonight I'm like, okay, and I'm looking for fun stuff, and I got to think it would be up there on social media if it was there, and there really hasn't been anything.
3: You're going to promise us you're going to call us before you make a decision, right? Look, and the Bears had, what was it, DJ Moore went to an ice cream place, like a museum kind of thing in Chicago with his family. I think that was the big one for the Bears. And they were really mad because they saw cuts of it. And like, we can't have guys cursing. It's not what we do here. It's like, that's all it is. It's fights and cursing. And guys getting cut. Like, what are we doing? That's all anybody watched for. The little guy that you were cheering for, and then you found out, you're cut too. No! He was our favorite.
0: The thing is that teams are so scared now, especially since the end with what happened with the Giants and Barkley. But going back, going, okay, we want to make sure we can control everything, that they're so scared that now whatever control they have, we just get very vanilla stuff. And this is on Hard Knocks. They have to find a way to reinvent themselves to make, hey, teams want to have us to do this. Like, whatever it's going to be, and I'll be the first guy to tell you, I don't have the answer on that, but this is where HBO's got to go, okay, how do we bring this brand back? Right, how do we make it something where everybody can't wait to see it? It's the thing we used to own August, and now we don't. Like, there's got to be a way to get teams in the NFL back on board with this show.
3: Well, you should just have the Giants again. We get Jackson Dart, Scadavo, and a Harbaugh waxing poetically on the meaning of life.
0: Well, if you can get those cameras from Seattle to New York, let's everybody pack up.
3: Pack it up. We're leaving. Just send it there.
0: Just look for the guy doing backflips. Follow him around. He'll give you something.
3: 100%.
0: Exit out by the Fresca. Exit Swollen Dome. For Mike, I'm Jason. Coming up next, my buddy Ben Maller. This is Fox. We are Fox.
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18: The Cubs sent the Dodgers to a fifth straight loss, 5-1. Losing pitcher Tarek Skubal in his first start with his new team allowed just 2 runs in 6 innings and had 6 strikeouts. Houston won again, 7-2 over Toronto. The Brewers, with the best record in the majors, beat Pittsburgh 4-2. Texas ended a 6-game losing streak with a run in the bottom of the ninth to beat San Francisco 5-4. Victories for Detroit and San Diego. Tampa Bay, in 11 innings, won 9-7 at Colorado. The Yankees shut out St. Louis 2-0. George Lombard Jr. homered for his first major league hit. Boston won its 6th game in a row. Atlanta won its 6th straight. Philadelphia shut out Washington 5-0. The Nationals have lost 7 straight. And Nationals All-Star outfielder James Wood was placed on the IL. And the Reds, with 2 runs in the 8th, beat the A's 5-4. The Atlanta Falcons gave running back Bijan Robinson a 3-year extension. I'm Steve DeSager.
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12: There was a murder in Central Ohio that many people still don't want to talk about. The man who committed that crime once sat on death row, but now he's on the run. His name is Lester Eubanks. Lester didn't tunnel out of prison or scale a stone wall. On a December morning in 1973, he and a small group of inmates were granted permission to walk outside prison walls. His handcuffs were taken off. He changed into civilian clothing, and he and three others were driven to a local mall. They were told they could wander the stores and were asked to return to a designated meeting spot. Hours later, all the inmates came back, except Lester Eubanks, and he hasn't been seen since.
13: He had a full plan. The guy had a plan.
14: I was just astounded that this could actually happen.
12: There were many years when it seemed like no one was even looking for Lester. But recently, his whereabouts have become the focus of the U.S. Marshals Service, the federal agents who track fugitives. The case is testing the marshals.
13: Those nine lives are running out, and we're going to catch up with Lester.
12: And is being urged on by those hurt most by Lester's crime.
15: He's had enough free time. He confessed to the crime, and his time is up.
12: I'm Sunny Hostin with ABC News. Over the past year, a team from the ABC News investigative unit joined the search for Lester Eubanks. They uncovered new leads, possible sightings, and at every turn found resistance from those who want Lester Eubanks to be forgotten. What they've uncovered is a case that's about more than murder. It's about family loyalty, a life on the run, and a first-hand look at how the U.S. Marshals are trying to solve one of the oldest fugitive cases in American history. Now, they may be closer than ever. From ABC News.
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15: Just before midnight on Saturday, February 19th, 2005, Danielle Imbo and her friend Richard Patrone left a crowded Philadelphia bar. 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
15: 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The FBI called it murder for hire.
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19: 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The other one was wrong place, wrong time.
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15: I'm Andrea Gunning. In this series, I dig into my own investigation to find answers for the families and get justice for Richard and Danielle.
16: I just want some peace for my sister's soul, and I want some peace for my mother.
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9: Ah, 1971. It was a simpler time, a groovy time. Soul Train had just started chugging along. Everyone had a lava lamp for some reason. Weeble started to wobble, but as we all know, they don't fall down.
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9: But it wasn't all Weebles and bell bottoms. There was also the Vietnam War and a growing nationwide movement protesting it.
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9: Across the country, people were speaking up. And the more they did, the more they learned about the hidden underbelly of the most powerful law enforcement agency in the land. I'm Ed Helms, host of Snafu, Season 2, Medburg. The story of a daring heist that exposed J. Edgar Hoover's epic FBI snafu. Hear the incredible true story that almost got buried.
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9: To expose J. Edgar Hoover's secret FBI.
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18: Marty Markowitz had his share of problems. Troubles at work. A failing relationship. His parents had recently died. And so Marty decided to get some professional help. In the summer of 1981, he walked into the office of a psychiatrist named Ike Hirschkopf.
19: I go into his office, and we looked at each other, and he said, okay, why are you here?
18: Marty liked Ike, and Ike, well, he seemed to see something in Marty.
19: At the end of the first session, he said, I'm going to take you on as a patient. And he says, you know, I don't do that with everybody.
18: But this psychiatrist, it would turn out, wasn't like other psychiatrists.
19: He cut me off from everybody, so the only person I could turn to was Dr. Ike.
18: And from the moment Marty started seeing him, he began to change.
1: We didn't see him. I mean, he lived around the corner. 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And, like, he wasn't coming over anymore. 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
3: A quiet residential neighborhood erupts in chaos. Carmine Galante, the feared boss of the Bonanno crime family, lies dead, his cigar still clutched between his teeth.
4: Masked men walked into Joe and Mary's luncheonette in Brooklyn today and gunned down Carmine Galante, a man believed to be the most powerful mafia chieftain in the country.
3: The execution sent shockwaves through the criminal underworld and set the stage for one of the most pivotal criminal cases in New York City history. From the minds behind the acclaimed television series comes Law and Order: Criminal Justice System. This isn't a scripted drama. These are real stories told by the people who have lived them.
5: My father should have been a dead man.
3: For decades, the mafia had New York City in a stranglehold, with law enforcement seemingly powerless to intervene. But the murder of Carmine Galante marked the beginning of the end. Discover how a group of young prosecutors took on the mafia, and with the help of law enforcement, brought down its most powerful figures. I'm Anasiga Nicolazzi, and from Wolf Entertainment and iHeart Podcasts, this is Law & Order: Criminal Justice System.
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8: The Royals, the Murdochs, the Kardashians. 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
0: As well as from all the Citizen Critics out there.
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3: This is in German. Do not buy unless you speak German. As you can tell from this review, I speak English. I'm not German.
2: Because we won the war.
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1: and some pretty useless tips.
0: Oh, it has wall-to-wall profanity and vulgar language.
4: Can't you just make a movie about mobsters where they don't swear?
0: We'll uncover some startling truths. September 11th was still more than a week away.
4: He claiming Mr. Rogers had something to do with 9/11?
3: I think he's not claiming it. I think he's about to prove it, Greg.
0: We'll go on a journey of self-discovery.
4: Night of the Comet is one of the greatest movies. Yeah. Well,
3: no, it's not, but...
4: I immediately back off that statement.
0: And confront our own shameful opinions.
4: Why should the pros who get, at least they get paid for, why don't I want to do this for free? Like, my opinion on, what was that band that I really got out in front of?
0: The New Radicals.
4: The New Radicals. Yeah, I was like, I think this guy's like the next Stevie Wonder.
1: But mostly, it'll be a bunch of nonsense like this.
4: Yeah, he was Bing.
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3: Yeah, I'm going to Bing this.
4: Bing?
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14: There was a murder in Central Ohio that many people still don't want to talk about. The man who committed that crime once sat on death row, but now he's on the run. His name is Lester Eubanks. Lester didn't tunnel out of prison or scale a stone wall. On a December morning in 1973, he and a small group of inmates were granted permission to walk outside prison walls. His handcuffs were taken off. He changed into civilian clothing, and he and three others were driven to a local mall. They were told they could wander the stores and were asked to return to a designated meeting spot. Hours later, all the inmates came back, except Lester Eubanks, and he hasn't been seen since.
15: He had a full plan. The guy had a plan.
16: I was just astounded that this could actually happen.
14: There were many years when it seemed like no one was even looking for Lester. But recently, his whereabouts have become the focus of the U.S. Marshals Service, the federal agents who track fugitives. The case is testing the marshals.
15: Those nine lives are running out, and we're going to catch up with Lester.
14: And is being urged on by those hurt most.

0: by Lester's crime.
1: He's had enough free time. He confessed to the crime, and his time is up.
0: I'm Sunny Hostin with ABC News. Over the past year, a team from the ABC News investigative unit joined the search for Lester Eubanks. They uncovered new leads, possible sightings, and at every turn found resistance from those who want Lester Eubanks to be forgotten. What they've uncovered is a case that's about more than murder. It's about family loyalty, a life on the run, and a first-hand look at how the U.S. Marshals are trying to solve one of the oldest fugitive cases in American history. Now, they may be closer than ever. From ABC News.
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1: Roadways are filling in. Things are busy. I-10 westbound, no delays. I-10 eastbound, you're up to speed. And we're seeing a two-minute delay on Mesa Street southbound from Desert Boulevard to Wyoming. Already a four-minute delay on Montana Avenue westbound from Waco Tanks to Tierra Este Road.
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1: I-10 eastbound, not seeing any delays on that roadway. Westbound is running up to speed. No delays there. Now, we do have a two-minute delay on Montana Avenue. This is westbound from Alameda over to Cotton Street. And a two-minute delay on Mesa Street northbound, Wyoming, to Desert Boulevard. That's a look at the roads.
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1: Not seeing any delays yet on I-10, eastbound or westbound. Both are up to speed. Now, Mesa Street, no surprises here. Northbound from Wyoming to Desert Boulevard, already running a 3-minute delay, 14-minute drive, and a 5-minute delay on Montana Avenue westbound, Waco Tanks to Tierra Este Road, 17-minute drive.
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Tarek Skubal made his Dodger debut. 6 innings, 2 runs, 4 hits, struck out 6, 5-1 loss to the Cubs. He threw 51 strikes on 85 pitches. So that's 60% strike rate. That's not good for him. That was his lowest in a start in 4 years back in 2022 against the Padres. But, you know, if you

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13: From the KFOX 14 Severe Weather Center, I'm forecaster Hannah Frescas. Happy hump day, everyone. El Paso, your high today, 102, 101 for the Las Cruces area, sitting under partly sunny skies. Light winds in the south-southeast at 5 to 10 miles per hour. Later this afternoon, tracking a very light 10% chance of isolated showers and storms, with majority of us staying dry. For a full forecast, you can always head to our website, kfoxtv.com. Reporting from the KFOX 14 Severe Weather Center, I'm forecaster Hannah Frescas.
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24: 1-0 pitch is swung on and driven high into left field. It is back. It is gone. A slam for Durbin. What is going on? It is 5-0 Red Sox.
0: Caleb Durbin, grand slam. Guy was batting 183 with one homer through May 31st. Since then, batting 304 with 10 homers. Boston's won six in a row, 15-3 since the All-Star break. That's courtesy of the Red Sox Radio Network. 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The Toddcast is a fascinating podcast into the mind of Todd Fritz. Dylan is your therapist, your host, and Todd stumbles upon a lot of topics that are deeply seated in his brain. And here was one where he talked about nearly getting beat up in the bathroom at a Boston Celtics game.
25: I thought I was going to get beat up at I don't know if it was at Fenway Park. No, it was TD Garden. I went to the bathroom at TD Garden. You know that commercial about, like, it's your cousin from Boston.
0: Yeah.
25: Some kind of beer commercial. I'm sitting on the toilet. I thought I was just kind of murmuring to myself just to entertain myself while I was and it was like, whatever, it was middle of the third quarter of the game, and I had to go. And these two guys walk in, and they're talking about their practicum, whatever it is. And then I said, it's your cousin from Boston. And I thought I was like whispering, I guess. And maybe I'm losing my hearing, or I thought it was loud enough, the sounds of flushing and
0: thing. F***ing funny.
25: Yeah, and it was like, you know, like you press on that thing with the heat, the sounds of like hair dryers, and there's all kinds of noises and people talking. And I don't know, I misjudged how loud I was. And I said, your cousin from Boston. I'm totally like making fun of like the Boston accent. And it's like, one of the guys said something like, you got a problem or something like that. It was like, not that he was going to swing the door open and pull me off the toilet. But I got scared for a moment because I'm like, I haven't even started wiping yet. And I'm like, I'm going to be here for a while.
0: All right. Once again, too much information, but then that is the Toddcast. Whose fault would it have been if you got beaten up?
25: I don't think it's my fault because I'm like making fun of their accent, but I don't think it'd have to resort to violence. He could have just knocked on the stall and said, like, you know, how about we don't make fun of Boston accents or something like that. But if he would have pulled me off of there, that would have been messy in several ways.
0: Did they say anything?
25: They said something like, all right, funny guy, or something like that, watch it. It was something along the lines of, like, they heard me making fun of the Boston accent. And I'm obviously New York. I got my own problems with accents. But they were talking really loudly. Maybe it was I wasn't able to concentrate in the restroom because it was just annoying. So I felt like saying that, but I thought I whispered it to myself, but I guess I said it loud.
0: It's the Toddcast. It's available, Dan Patrick.
25: Your cousin from Boston.
0: Yes, Dylan.
26: The image of Todd getting ripped out of a stall with his pants around his ankles by like two dudes from Southie is, you can envision it.
0: Chris in Syracuse. Good morning, Chris. What do you have for me today?
27: Hey, thanks, Dan. Hey, I wonder if one of the guys was Mark Wahlberg. I remember he told you one time, I think when he was at the Meadowlands, he drop-kicked one guy in the bathrooms. Hey, I got something to throw at you and a couple possible poll questions. A lot of talk this week on the Dan Patrick Show about teams needing to be more like the Dodgers and take a big swing at the trade deadline and hope for a home run. And I always remember when the Red Sox and Theo Epstein kind of did the reverse. They gave up a home run for three singles, and it paid off. They traded at the deadline star and fan favorite, Nomar Garcia. Marcia Parra. They picked up the Dodgers, Dave Roberts, and a couple other guys, and all three of them were key in the World Series run. And Dan, I know I'm going to talk to you before your big day, but I wanted to say have a great time at your daughter's wedding next weekend. And I know your speech will be awesome because knowing you, it's going to come from the heart. And I was thinking, Dan, if you drop this line, I'm going to tweak it a little bit. I'm fortunate to know firsthand with my wonderful wife that true love is the soul's recognition of its counterpoint in another. And I think that's very rare. And I'm so blessed that my daughter has found that. I'm going to say maybe 10% will
1: vote. No, I can't. That's not me. They know I'd be lifting that from something like a poem. But thank you, Chris. Yes, Paul.
2: That is lifted from Wedding Crashers. That's
1: Yeah, I can't do that.
2: Yeah, Wilson.
1: No, I'm already on notice that I can't be jokey. Even last night, she goes, I know you're joking about this on the show, but I'm just saying, don't be jokey. I go, okay. But I have to have a little levity here. Do you just want me to be crying the whole time? You know, it's a great day. It's a happy day. And so I have to keep telling myself. What are you crying about, you big baby? What, Todd?
25: Is your future son-in-law in good shape or overweight? The only reason I ask is I remember a Honeymooners episode where they said, just remember, I'm not losing a daughter, I'm gaining a ton. So that would be kind of funny if he was obese. I don't know if that would go over very well. I'm sure your daughter wouldn't appreciate it. Not losing a daughter, I'm gaining a ton. You'd have to be kind of fat.
1: You actually think that's funny?
25: I think it's hilarious. I love the Honeymooners.
1: So if my future son-in-law was heavy, calling him out for being heavy would be funny at the...
25: Highly inappropriate, but it would be sort of hilarious. And he'd say, just joking, and everybody'd be like aghast. I can't believe you referred to his weight like that.
1: Maybe at somebody else's wedding, but not
25: Yeah, because that's your son-in-law forever. Now that's going to be hanging over the family's head forever.
1: Yes, Marvin.
3: No, don't do that, because even if he was heavy, I don't know if Josh is or not, but...
1: He's not.
3: Right. There will always be beef between you two because there's always seriousness within every joke.
1: I unfortunately had some things to say about my youngest sister's husband, and I thought I was being funny because he always wore a lot of gold and bracelets, and so we thought he might have been in the mafia. Well, he wasn't, but I said that at the wedding reception. I had to actually get up 15 minutes later to apologize for my life.
2: You haven't told us this one before.
1: Oh, it's so embarrassing. But yeah, just trying to be funny. That probably, I don't know, 35 years ago. No, 30 years ago. Not good. But imagine that. Excuse me. I'd just like to say... I was joking when I was talking about Matt and that he might have had mafia ties, and everybody's like looking back, and then that was it. Yeah, Paulie.
2: That's an all-timer, a mid-wedding apology during the dinner service. Like, hope you're enjoying your salads.
1: Yes.
2: But,
1: yes, Todd.
25: But he does wear a lot of gold, people. Am I right? Help me out here. Is this thing on? Hello?
1: They did have a really funny moment. I've seen it one other time at a wedding reception where you got the best man up there, I think. And then it's like, hey, all of you women who have known, you know, the groom, bring up your house keys because he's now married. And then you would have all of these people that they gave keys to. And then the last one would be like an 85-year-old grandmother. And she walks up and gives the key, and you know, so that was funny. Mine was not funny. It's like, you know, in your mind, like there's part of me that's like you, Todd, that I go, yeah, you know, in my mind, that sounds funny. It's just normally I don't say it.
25: Yes, you have to be able to edit yourself and not verbalize everything.
1: Thank you, Todd.
25: But not everybody gets your sense of humor. Your wife tells you
1: they
25: that
1: do not. They do not. My wife said that to me last night. She keeps saying, once again, not everybody gets your sense of humor, and I go, thank God. I said, my audience does. And that's who I care about, hon. Not the people showing up at a wedding reception. Wait, what did I just say? 1 hour in the books. Who's in the confessional? Todd is.
25: I am.
1: Yay.
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1: I-10 westbound, 375 over to 54, 15-minute drive, 5-minute delay there, 3-minute delay on Mesa Street southbound from Desert Boulevard over to Wyoming, and we have a 5-minute delay on Montana Avenue. This is westbound now from Rich Beam Boulevard to George Dieter Drive. That's traffic.
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1: 5 minute delay on I-10 westbound, 375 over to 54. Now we've got a 6 minute delay on Mesa Street southbound from Desert Boulevard to Wyoming. 17 minute delay on Montana Avenue westbound, Waco Tanks over to Tierra Este Road. That's a 29 minute drive. That's traffic.
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6: 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Up in Maine. 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
11: I'm also guessing chopping firewood for the season.
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5: From the KFOX 14 Severe Weather Center, I'm forecaster Hannah Frescas. Happy hump day, everyone. El Paso, your high today, 102. 101 for the Las Cruces area, sitting under partly sunny skies. Light winds in the south-southeast at 5 to 10 miles per hour. Later this afternoon, tracking a very light 10% chance of isolated showers and storms, with majority of us staying dry. For a full forecast, you can always head to our website, kfoxtv.com. Reporting from the KFOX 14 Severe Weather Center, I'm forecaster Hannah Frescas.
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1: I-10 westbound at Zaragoza. We have an accident. The right lane is blocked there, so that's slowing things down just a bit. I-10 eastbound, not seeing any delays there. And we have a four-minute delay. This is Montana Avenue westbound from Waco Tanks over to Tierra Este Road. That's traffic.
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11: From the KFOX 14 Severe Weather Center, I'm forecaster Hannah Frescas. Happy hump day, everyone. El Paso, your high today, 102, 101 for the Las Cruces area, sitting under partly sunny skies. Light winds in the south-southeast at 5 to 10 miles per hour. Later this afternoon, tracking a very light 10% chance of isolated showers and storms, with majority of us staying dry. For a full forecast, you can always head to our website, kfoxtv.com. Reporting from the KFOX 14 Severe Weather Center, I'm forecaster Hannah Frescas.
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0: signs with them through NIL, they don't leave. Because you go to Notre Dame for more than just football. So I think I got to tell you something. What the NIL has done is two or threefold. Number one, little guys like Vandy in Indiana now can steal recruits from Georgia. Love that. Secondly, academics matter. Guys are staying in college longer. Academically driven institutions with richer alumni, Vandy, again, Notre Dame, are benefiting. And it's also allowed the flashy schools like Miami and Texas to win as well. I think college football right now, this is as good as it's ever been. If we can get to about 16 teams in the playoff, which will help teams schedule tougher out-of-conference games, people will be less concerned about losing a second game. But I think Notre Dame's here to stay at Freeman's Days.
1: This isn't an apples-to-apples comparison, but because Brian Kelly got them to national championship game, they were just outclassed. I know you're in Oregon. You know that program well. When Chip took over for Bellotti, they went to another level. And I think Marcus Freeman to Brian Kelly, who's, you know, I would say under Brian Kelly was higher level than Bellotti, but it feels like they are going to be a team that would shock nobody if they ran through the playoffs, if they were a number one seed over the next couple of years.
0: Right now, I'm Notre Dame, Miami playing for the Natty or Ohio State. I think it's Ohio State, Miami, Notre Dame. Oregon would be my four. I think Notre Dame's quarterback and coach. Listen, college and pro, quarterback and coach matter a lot. Look at Notre Dame's schedule.
1: Pretty winnable. A lot of wins.
0: Nine blowout wins, two or three close games. Maybe they lose at home to Miami. Maybe they don't. This team's going to go in with a great seed. Probably, I don't know. I think Notre Dame's going to play for the national championship. That's at least a 50-50 proposition to me.
1: I think the one fair question is a lot of hype and buzz on the quarterback has a chance to, you know, establish himself as the best quarterback throughout the season. They had a running back that was drafted third overall. His backup was a first-round pick to the Super Bowl. That's a lot of firepower there in the backfield. So I was watching Hard Knocks last night. All the defensive guys on Seattle was like, who is this guy? Because Price is just running around. They couldn't tackle him. So.
0: And he was a return guy, too, for Notre Dame. So that guy is, by the way, that guy is yoked.
1: Yeah, he looks good. Okay, we'll get out of here on this. J.J. McCarthy. I'm not sure how he wasn't last on the list, but he ranked 34th overall in Sando's tiers. Obviously, all signs point to Kyler Murray being the starting quarterback there. One anonymous quote from an offensive coach on J.J. McCarthy, football looks hard for him.
0: It does.
1: That's not good.
0: That's absolutely right. There are moments he tends to be, I don't know if it's emotional. I don't like my quarterbacks to be streaky. He tends to be a streaky quarterback. He will have back-to-back series, and you're like, oh, he's electric. He's got something there. But it also looks like, John, that he loses his confidence on a bad throw or a bad sack. So, and when I watch him play, I can see him lose confidence. I can see it. It feels like he's losing velocity. He loses accuracy. And that's one of those things where I'd almost rather my quarterback be a little delusionally confident. Even if Sam Darnold can make mistakes. Sam Darnold never loses confidence. He just totally believes it. JJ, I can see him, his body language changes. And I think that's an issue with that position.
1: Yeah, I think if he's not the starting quarterback, which all signs point to him not being, I have a hard time seeing him being the backup when they have Carson Wentz there.
0: Yeah.
1: That being said, I have a hard time then seeing him being on the team come week one. I would expect for him to be traded at the end of this month.
0: Wow. John Middlecoff with the news. That's a wow.
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0: Albert Breer, been around the league at camps, joining us next.
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0: I think everybody's looking through the wrong end of the telescope. 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Kyle Tucker's hitting 230. Oh, Edwin Diaz, that was going to ruin baseball. Guy missed the first 85 games. Oh, Ohtani's going to ruin baseball. 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They set World Series TV records last year. 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The Yankees, Steinbrenner, were a villain. Tarek Skubal, it's a 3-month rental.
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14: From the KFOX 14 Severe Weather Center, I'm forecaster Hannah Frescas. Happy hump day, everyone. El Paso, your high today, 102. 101 for the Las Cruces area, sitting under partly sunny skies. Light winds in the south-southeast at 5 to 10 miles per hour. Later this afternoon, tracking a very light 10% chance of isolated showers and storms, with majority of us staying dry. For a full forecast, you can always head to our website, kfoxtv.com. Reporting from the KFOX 14 Severe Weather Center, I'm forecaster Hannah Frescas.
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0: 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Well, he's been at the Cowboys, Chiefs, Rams, Chargers, Seahawks, Broncos camp. Albert Breer now joining us live at the Texans training camp, which is in Houston, and I'm sure in August it's just charming.
18: my word.
0: Okay, I want to ask you about this. I want to ask you about the Cowboys camp, not just because they're the Cowboys, but yeah. I said when the Micah Parsons trade came down, I said, Jerry's a deal maker. Deal makers like flexibility. If they sign Micah, they've got no flexibility. I get the trade. Today, I'd say they won it based on Micah's health. We'll see. But you went to camp. There's Caleb Downs. The D-line, overshown now, is healthy. What was the vibe with Cowboy camp?
18: So I'd say, like, the one thing that's unmistakable is, like, everybody talks how good the makeup of the team is, right? Like, and so Brian Schottenheimer said how he wanted to have the best culture in sports. Well, you look at the guys they brought in. Quinton Williams was a captain with the Jets. Kenny Clark was a captain with the Packers. Jalen Thompson was a captain with the Cardinals. The makeup of the team, they feel like, has gotten really, really good. Additionally, they think the offense has a chance to break franchise records, to be one of the best, if not the best, offense in the league. And so that leaves the defense. New defensive coordinator Christian Parker coming over from Philly. Like you said, Caleb Downs and Jalen Thompson now at safety. The D-line's got some moving pieces. Kenny Clark and Quinton Williams were added on the fly last year. So now you get to sink your teeth into those guys. Rashawn Gary comes over from Green Bay. So I actually had this conversation. I'm in Houston now. You know, I had this conversation with some of the guys with the Cowboys, where it's like they almost view themselves as the reverse of the Texans. You know what I mean? Like, where it's like, if we can just be pretty good on defense, our offense is good enough to carry us. So I think that's where they're at. I think the other thing you got to watch there, Colin, they do have to stay healthy, because I think depth is a few spots for them. But as far as just the front line guys, they feel really good about where they're at.
0: Well, you said Aaron Donald's coming back to the Rams. Between, it's just insane. McDuffie, Miles Garrett, Young, Braden Fisk, Kobe Turner, Puna Ford was a number one rated nose tackle. I said this earlier. We listed their top 10 players, and I'm like, I mean, they were number one. I mean, I have Miles Garrett one, yeah. Puka, Trent. You get down to 10, and it's like, well, Kobe Turner was a top six defender. He outplayed Chris Jones last year. I mean, it sounds like Aaron Donald is kind of a done deal. He's communicating daily with McVay. Really?
18: So, like, I don't think it'll happen before they break camp at Loyola Marymount, but I believe was the 5th. I think that they go back maybe in a couple days. And I think after that, next week, I think all of this is in play. I do think he's coming back. He and McVay are very close. There's been a constant open line of communication there. And they've actually come up with a plan for what it's going to look like if and when he does come back. And, you know, what's really kind of given in an interesting way, Colin, what's given them the framework for that is the holdouts in 2017 and 2018. Now, you remember he reported to camp very late both years. Both years he won defensive player of the year. So they have a way to do this. Now, it's not the same. Of course, he's 35 now. He's, you know, obviously spent 2 years away from football. But they feel like they've got a good plan. And I think the other piece of this is, like, what you just, the names you just rattled off, you know, Kobe Turner, Braden Fisk, Puna Ford, Tyler Davis, they really like. They've got all these interior defensive linemen. They don't need to play him 60 plays a game, you know? So they're going to have a way of managing him that isn't going to cost the team. You know, I kind of take it back to, like, the Eric Weddle situation a few years ago. He was there because they needed him to be there. And he played every snap because the Rams needed him to play every snap. I don't think that's going to be the case with Aaron Donald in 2026.
0: If you look at the history of the NFL, you win Super Bowls when you have a majority of your best players either in their prime or getting close to it. That's the Rams this year. That was the great Seahawk teams. It's hard to win when you're old. And you've been at Kansas City camp. Listen, Kelsey's probably got a year left. They let McDuffie go. Chris Jones' best years probably behind him. Mahomes will be fine, but he's off a major injury. Again, they let Joe Tooney go. And I look at Kansas City and I think they'll smart their way and quarterback and coach their way to a wild card spot. But you were there. I look at these top teams like Seattle and Philadelphia and Detroit, and I don't think the Chiefs have that kind of personnel. Do you?
18: Here's what they have to do. They have to do what they did 3 or 4 years ago. And you remember when they traded Tyreek Hill, right? Like, what happened in the aftermath? Creed Humphrey developed, Trey Smith developed. On the defensive side of the ball, Nick Bolton, George Karloftis, McDuffie himself, right? Like, they used the picks to get young players in, and then they did an outstanding job developing those young guys. And a lot of those young guys, big pieces of the puzzle, right? So they need to have that happen again. And in a lot of ways, they're running back what they did in trading Tyreek and trading McDuffie now. And that, okay, we can't keep everybody, but what we can do is continue to flood the team with young talent. And so, you know, I can give you some names. Josh Simmons at left tackle. What does he look like? Yeah. Iris Allen, drafted in the 5th round. They think he's got like some Stephon Diggs type qualities on defense. Mansoor Delane, like, what does he look like at corner? Just think like that's really what it's going to boil down to. I think at baseline, when you've got a quarterback like Mahomes, you should expect to make the playoffs, like you said, right? If they, whether or not they can elevate to the point that they've been over the course of the last, you know, 8 years, which is Super Bowl contender, I think really rides on their development of all of those young guys. And if they can develop them the same way they developed the guys 3 or 4 years ago, then they'll have something.
0: So, you know, it's interesting. The Seattle Seahawks are one of those organizations that have mostly been very well run for 15 to 18 years. As long as John Snyder's been in that front office, they draft well, they're smart, they acquire well. He and Pete had some fissures, it moved on. Then they go get another great coach. I mean, just think of the coaches. Holmgren, Mike McDonald, Pete. And the Pete thing got sideways. But, I mean, they lose Kenneth Walker, who had durability issues, great player. They go get this Notre Dame kid who apparently is wowing everybody at camp. And they lose a corner here. But it should be noted that when we watched them play the Seahawks last year, most of the players who were great return. And it's almost like, well, Sam got a little lucky. And I'm like, guys, their roster, and they had, in my opinion, another good draft, despite drafting at the end of rounds. You were at the Seahawks camp. What was the energy like?
18: The talent looks like outrageous. And I'll give you like my anecdote, right? Which is I'm like walking over to the corner of the field and there are the defensive ends working on the blocking sled there with Ad Durday, the defensive coordinator, running the drill. And all I can think about is they just lost Boye Mafe, who got $20 million a year in Cincinnati. So that's a significant piece. And then you look at who they have out there and it's Ngannou Owosu, DeMarcus Lawrence, Eric Hall, Dante Fowler. They're 4 deep and they just lost a $20 million player there, you know? So, like, I think the infrastructure is rock solid. I don't think Sam gets enough credit for doing what he did in back-to-back years with different teams. Like, it's really rare to see a quarterback do that. I think he takes a step. And you know what I love about their offseason? This is going to sound funny to you, but I like when GMs sometimes operate like in a way where you could explain it to an 8-year-old. You know what I mean? Like, and if you look at the guys they lost, right? So they lose Kenneth Walker. They draft a running back, Jadarian Price, in the 1st round. They lose a safety, Kobe Bryant, to Chicago. They draft Bud Clark, a safety, in the 2nd round. They lose Reek Willen at corner. They draft a corner, Julian Neal, in the 3rd round. Right. So it's like, it's very logical. And I think there's a common sense thing to the way that they put that team together. And, you know, I think the big question is going to be like, can Brian Fleury be what Clint Kubiak was as the OC? Like that to me would be like, oh, but I look across that practice field and I see a lot of questions that have already been answered.
0: All right. Well, if you go to the Bears camp on Sunday, text me, I'll show up and we'll hang out.
18: I'll be there.
0: All right. I'm committing right now.
18: Calling the Bears camp.
0: Not that far from my house. Albert Berg, good seeing you.
18: All right, thanks, Colin.
0: Middlecoff, you're missing out. Bears have invited me up to camp. I think Sunday's the day.
1: I can see you roaming the sideline, giving Caleb and Ben Johnson some fist pounds.
0: Just like when I go to USC practice, I bring a notepad, make sure the coach gets a little look at some of my secret quotients here and potions and all my like numbers and stuff, and I'm a little bit weird on that, but you know, a little suggestion here or there for Ben Johnson. What's wrong with that?
1: Yeah, and I could also see you just wearing out Ryan Poles with some future, you know, guys in college. You got about 17 names for him to keep an eye on. About six guys at USC, you know, I mean, he's...
0: Poor Ryan Poles, probably running around hiding from me in the camp because I got another USC defensive tackle I tell him to keep his eye on. All right. Been good stuff today. Good. Albert Breer. The, yeah, it's, you know, it's, we generally, we talk about teams that are well run and what organizations are well run. Like Seattle has gone Holmgren, Pete Carroll, Mike McDonald. Had great ownership now, have new ownership now, but go look at the price tag. Like, think about this. How many organizations in the NFL can you say GM coach, top three in the league for the next decade? Mike McDonald's McVay on defense. John Snyder is still reasonably young. I mean, think about this. Darnold's still, what is Darnold, 28 years old? I mean, GM coach quarterback. Tell me organizations that have three guys in their prime that are top of the class. And I know all you guys think Darnold's the 18th best quarterback in the league. I'm going to tell you right now, he's not. So I think Seattle's one of those incredibly well-run operations that doesn't get a ton of national respect, and I think they're very well-run.
1: I'll tell you this, Hard Knocks, Colin, can put together a montage of Sam looking like Elway. I mean, you're just like, geez, this guy's slinging this thing around. You need to watch Hard Knocks. It's just a Darnold montage of throws.
0: Oh, my God. Tonight's done. 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
31: A couple of teams looking to extend six-game winning streaks in baseball tonight when the Red Sox play host to the White Sox and the Braves entertain the Marlins. Boston now just two games behind the Yankees for second in the American League East. New York getting a...
23: 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It is baseball time in Texas.
32: So 4-4, bottom of the ninth. Well, Berger came in defensively last inning, and he hammers that ball out of the left field. That's a base hit. He has a leadoff double in the ninth.
33: Already for Smith, the intentional pass to Seager.
32: So here's Zeke, great numbers with runners on base. Smith's 2-2 pitch. There's a fly ball, right field. Lee racing back, and he falls down! And this one is over! Durant has won it! The Rangers pull a rabbit out of the hat in the ninth inning. A 5-4 walk-off victory, and the Rangers steal one from the Giants. And boy, do the Rangers need that. Snapping a six-game losing streak thanks to the efforts of Ezekiel Duran. And what a series Ezekiel has had. Seven hits in the series. He's accounted for all but one of the runs driven in, including that walk-off RBI last night. The Rangers beat the Giants, setting up the rubber game today. And a special day for Cody Bradford, making his return to a big league mound after around 2 years away following Tommy John surgery. Welcome into Rangers Game Day presented by Yellow with Jared Sandler. Happy to be with you. The Rangers got the win last night. They had a couple of multi-run leads. They gave up a couple of multi-run leads. Not something the Rangers have really done a whole lot of this year. I know it always feels like, oh gosh, this always happens when it happens. But the Rangers are nearly at the very top of the league, or I guess depending on the perspective, the bottom in terms of blown saves. That just has not happened very often. And the Rangers able to get the win thanks to Jake Berger's leadoff double in the ninth. Corey Seager then intentionally walked, and then Ezekiel Duran with two outs and two strikes, hitting that ball to deep right field that Jung-Hoo Lee overran and slipped. Last night, Zeke, 3-for-5, a couple of doubles, a stolen base, four runs batted in, and Zeke, four hits yesterday in the opener of this series, seven hits through the two games. He crushes the Giants. For whatever reason, Zeke against the Giants in his career. It's like he becomes a different guy. He's hitting over 500, but in terms of driving in runs, that's been Zeke all year. As a matter of fact, if you go back to May 18th, that's more than 2 months ago. There's only one American leaguer with more RBIs than Zeke. That's Yordan Alvarez. Zeke this year has come up big for the Rangers. He's been outstanding with runners in scoring position. That's why he's second on the team in RBIs. And since Independence Day, near the top of the American League in a number of offensive categories, his second career walk-off hit last night, his second this season, Ezekiel Duran really living up to that self-proclaimed nickname, The Solution. And I know some people like the baseball statistic war. Others don't. That's okay if you're not in favor of that stat, but it's worth noting. There are two popular war calculations, one from Baseball Reference known as B-War, one from Fangraphs known as F-War. Zeke leads the team in B-War and F-War, but in F-War, the Fangraphs calculation, he is seventh in the American League. Seventh in the American League for a guy in Ezekiel Duran, who some people weren't sure if he'd make the team out of spring training. He has been big for the Rangers and was big last night. Well, earlier, Hall of Famer Eric Nadell had a chance to catch up with Skip Schumacher about Zeke and about today's rubber game with Cody Bradford on the mound. Let's listen in to that chit-chat.
1: Well, Skip, an exciting walk-off win last night. I know a win is a win, but when you're breaking a six-game losing streak, is a walk-off win any more valuable for the spirit of the club?
2: I think so. I mean, you know, we gave up a lead, got it back, gave up a lead, got it back. So I think there's a number of different emotions that went on during that game. And, you know, if we lose that game, it's a whole different feeling when you walk into that clubhouse. So it's nice to get back on the winning side. Zeke Duran had obviously an amazing game, and it felt really good to see some of the big boys contribute as well.
1: Zeke now with seven hits in this series. What's different about him at the plate right now?
2: Yeah, I don't think anything's different. It's just it's the ebbs and flows of a season. I mean, you're not going to be hot for 162. I mean, you're going to have some tough games in the middle of a season. But, you know, the bulk of the season, he's been pretty dang good. So I think using the whole field's always been what he's been really good at when it's going well. When he gets a little bit pull happy, just like everybody else, that's when he gets in the funks. But yesterday, I mean, he hit the ball as good as anybody to the right side. He stays on the ball really well. It allows him to see the slider longer. And he's always been able to get to the fastball like he did the other night and hit a, you know, with the with damage. So, it's just he's just an overall really complete hitter. And just what he's done this year has been fun to watch.
1: Cody Bradford makes his first start since September of 2024. Figure there'll be some nerves involved for Cody today?
2: I mean, there's probably nerves with Wyatt. So, yeah, I'm sure. There should be nerves with everybody. I think that's, you know, if you don't feel nervous, that means you don't care. I've always thought that. And Cody coming back from a pretty long journey and the road to recovery with some setbacks in the middle of it, I'm sure there's going to be some nerves, but that's okay. That's part of the deal. He's ready to go. He's recovered really well. Last start was really good. Fastball was playing how it should be playing. The off speed was looking good. The changeup was super effective. So we're looking forward to seeing what Cody's going to bring today.
1: Lefty Carson Wisenhunt goes for the Giants, one of their top prospects. What do we expect from him?
2: He's got a 92 to 94 mile an hour fastball. The changeup is going to be the pitch that we have to lay off and make sure it's kind of up and closer to our righties. We got to be disciplined with our left-handers at the bottom. And I think the key is to get those lefties to make sure they turn it over to the top of the lineup. If we can get some good at-bats at the bottom of the order, some tough outs, get on base, bunt, get them over, get them in, that type of stuff, small ball at the bottom, to get it back to the top, we'll be in a good spot.
1: Corey Seager not in the lineup, scheduled day off?
2: I'm not scheduled. I think it's just you talk to the guys and training staff and, to see how everyone's feeling. And I think, you know, when we were talking through it, a little bit of a DH day yesterday, seeing how he's feeling, and then next to the off day tomorrow, probably just the smartest move after, you know, everything considered. But it's not like I had it planned a week ago. But I think in the last couple of days, we've just been talking about different ways to, you know, to figure out, you know, how to keep him, you know, ready to go the whole year.
1: And that's today's Skip Schumacher Show.
32: All right, time now for our Yellowwood trivia question, getting ready for the Rangers and the Giants. Bruce Bochy, four World Series titles as a manager, one, of course, with the Rangers, tied for the fourth most in history. Who are the three managers who have more than four World Series titles with a big league club? We'll get you the answers coming up in a little bit. Hey, at the very beginning of the year, celebrations were a part of the story with the lasso. Well, Jake Berger's brought something a little bit different to the fold. We'll hear from Jake. Michelle Montaigne with another new celebration. That's all coming up next. Rangers Game Day on RSN is presented by Yellowwood Brand Pressure Treated Pine. If it doesn't have this yellow tag, you don't want it. And by TxDOT. TxDOT reminds fans that speeding is just for fastballs. Slow down, be safe, drive smart.
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32: 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The power to live better. On situations defined as close and late, few big leaguers have been better than Jake Berger this year. He came off the bench last night and ripped a leadoff double to begin the bottom of the ninth inning and ultimately scored the winning run on Ezekiel Duran's walk-off knock. Now, Jake, with the salute and the steamroll, what is that travel-type celebration he's been doing? I had a chance to catch up with Jake last week in Tampa. All right, Jake, what is this movement that we've seen you do in addition to the lasso after hits?
4: It's called the steamroll. Varies on depth with the squat, depending on how big the moment is. You got to get into it. Face has to be excited. The dugout has to get into it as well. And it's reciprocated, you know, just kind of here. But it depends on the squat level as well. Kind of taking its own form. Blatz, he's even doing it now after some save opportunities. So, you know, it's kind of taking flight.
32: How did this all start?
4: So we play a game called Mafia on the bus, and it's kind of a dialogue game. You know, there's a lot of arguing going on, and Cole Wynn started doing steamroll if you wanted somebody voted off of the game, and the entire bus would get in on it and steamroll, and basically that person has no chance to say anything or plead their case. And I kind of took it into the play there, you know, especially the high leverage moments or the home runs. You know, I feel like that's the appropriate time to use it.
32: Well, that's awesome. I love it. Michelle, I didn't know that card games would lead to celebrations, but we tried a little steamroll. I mean, we got the desk here. We can't really get low, but I love it. It's not a travel. Dante Culpepper, former quarterback, used to do something somewhat similar. I think Jake Berger does it better. I don't know about you. I love the steamroll.
5: It comes as no surprise to me that it was Cole Wynn instigating all this. That is on brand. Oh,
32: they just got
5: right on the hand.
32: That's a steamroll. That's a steamroll with a gum. Yeah,
5: good job, guys.
32: Good job. Very good.
5: But I will say, we were talking about this in the clubhouse earlier today, and Jake Berger was like, there is, you know, some technique to it. Like, you have to do it right. You and Jake were quick to point that out to me. But, you know this as well as anybody. These celebrations are important to the guys. They're important to the clubhouse energy. And there's actually a new one that's kind of started in the last several days. We caught up with some of the guys about the salute that they've been doing on the base pads and a little bit more. Here is Alejandro Osuna and Jake Berger.
6: That is from Jacob DeGrom. We really appreciate him. He's going to stay here with us, like about the trade lines and everything, and he all respect, and we appreciate us. So, he's the general. So, for that reason, we're doing for him.
4: Awesome. Saluting DeGrom in the dugout. Obviously, he fired up the boys. Obviously, with the information that came out. And so, we're our fearless leader, Jacob DeGrom. Salute him and then, roll it into a steamroll.
5: I, by the way, tried to do a steamroll yesterday. It's harder than it looks.
4: It is. Yeah, there's a lot of technique. I talked to Sandler, kind of gave him the scoop. So, more people will be informed how to correctly steamroll.
5: Are we allowed to ask who came up with the salute idea?
4: I think it was a kind of a collective, collective mind. I feel like I'm just kind of a foot soldier, so, I'm just part of it. But it was definitely a collective mind.
5: And then have you seen the shimmy that Alejandro and Zeke have done?
4: Yeah, it's firing me up. Don't know if I have that in my deck of cards, but yeah. I maybe I'll give it a try here and there. Maybe if I drive, if Ozuna and Duran are both on base and I drive them in, maybe we hit a 3-run home run. Maybe we all shimmy at home plate. We'll see.
6: We always joking during the dugout, so I'm just telling Duran, hey, if you're gonna hit us something like to going off on the score. So I want to do like throw you something and you like start moving your shoulders on me. And he don't like too much those things. And he goes, okay, got him. So when he get a double and fire off, and I start like throwing him on, and he like shaking his shoulders, and that was really fun.
5: Jake Berger, can I tell you that this crowd would love nothing more than a Jake Berger shimmy? I stand by what I said. If Jake Berger's out on second after he rips a double down the left field line and starts the shimmy, tell me this place wouldn't erupt.
32: I mean, man, you go salute, steamroll into a shimmy. I think
5: the
32: steamroll into
5: here.
32: A shimmy move makes sense, right? I'm not 100%. A choreographer, but I
7: Makes sense to me.
5: You know, I talked to both Osuna and Ezekiel Durant. We also have Jacob DeGrom now in the dugout.
7: Should we salute him?
5: I don't think we're allowed to.
7: We're not.
5: Yeah. But he's not missing. Look, like, he's not missing from there.
7: I got to protect you.
5: He's pretty good. Yeah, thanks. But I will say, I talked to those two about their relationship, and I said on one of the broadcasts at some point this year, there is no better cheerleader than an Alejandro Osuna dugout cheerleader of Ezekiel Durant after he makes some sort of play or big hit, and that has only continued to, they've only continued to prove me right, so.
7: Yeah,
5: it's been fun to watch. I love their relationship.
7: And hey, the celebrations, like, it's fun, it's cool. The meaning behind the salute, though, I want to go back to that. It clearly did mean something to those guys hearing that one of the best players in their era, their generation, said, hey, I want to be here. Yeah. And, you know, we'll see what happens over the next few weeks. But I thought it was cool that came out of that, because it clearly was meaningful.
5: 100%. I mean, there is a reason why, you know, he said it was a collective kind of idea. They all have the same level of respect for a future Hall of Famer who's in their clubhouse saying that he wants to be here. I think the salute is more than fitting for it.
7: Yeah, so. Absolutely. Well, Jacob will take the mound here in a few days and see if he gets some salutes when he's on the hill. He also is just going to keep firing gum at us, so we'll have to stay out of harm's way as best as we can. Michelle? Hey, we do a little shimmy, a little steamroll. Yeah, we got it all going. We might have to have some RSN celebrations. All right, time now for the answers to our trivia questions. You can do a little shimmy if you get this right. Bruce Bochy, tied for fourth with four World Series wins as a manager. Who

0: 2023. Hey, speaking of a legend, Pudge Rodriguez. We're celebrating the 1996 Rangers. 30 years ago, the Rangers won the AL West for the very first time in franchise history. We turn the clock back with the Hall of Famer Pudge Rodriguez next.
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7: Hey, there's Budge, Hall of Famer, number 7. That number is retired in the Rangers organization for good reason. He was a huge part of some of the best teams in the 90s. 30 years ago, the Rangers won the division for the first time, and Budge took an iPad and decided to turn the clock back and take a look.
8: Well, we feel very comfortable coming in, but I know we are facing a very good team. Our goal just to take one inning at a time. My first postseason there was nervous, obviously. I tried to just come down. But because the team that we have at the time, you know, the lineup that we have, they made my job way easier. But it was good just to face and be there and see the experience for the first time being in the playoff. And it was a great time.
9: My God, you probably don't have made me cry.
10: Live hard, base hit.
8: Yes, well, in the first inning, I was a little nervous because the Yankee lineup was very aggressive with them, and they play a lot of hit and runs with them and makes the game fast for him. But he was a veteran enough at that time that he was able to calm the game down and call timeout. I went and talked to him, and we say, look, they want you to be quick and fast. Let's slow the game down and be yourself.
10: Tony Kubek, of course, was a shortstop, and Jeter fans to end the second. And he gets him looking. Third strikeout for Burkett after 3 in the Bronx.
8: In that inning, that was very good when our pitching coach came and come down him. You know, it came like the first inning. They wanted to, to take Burkett out of the rhythm. But again, we went back and said, look, come down again. We'll go back to the paces. Use your backdoor sinkers.
10: So after 2 singles to open the inning, Burkett comes back with a pair of strikeouts, and he now has 7.
8: The umpire helped us a little bit on that situation. They give us some pitches, like this much. They got us 4 strikes, just because I was a good framer at the, during that time. But we trying to calm Burkett down, and we end up having a great inning.
10: Burkett on the verge of a complete game.
8: Down away. as you can see right here, it's always like stay in the strike zone. Stay there. I know you've been there for the whole game and you've been throwing a lot of pitches, but I remember then, you know, when we're in the dugout, tell them, look, strike one and let them make contact. We have guys behind you. They're great fielders and they make plays on you.
10: Left field, Rusty Greer says, I'll take it, and that'll do it. Goes the distance. Wins it 6-2 with home run support from Juan Gonzalez and Dean Palmer.
8: You know, I'm a little different today than, you know, when those videos, but make me feel very, very happy that I was part of that.
7: Oh, that special hearing, Pudge. Recount that. You can get more memories and stories from that 96 team. The luncheon honoring the 30th anniversary of the 96 team, Friday, August 21st at Live by Lowe's from 11:30 to 1:30. If you're watching on TV, scan the QR code. Go to the Rangers website if you're tuning in on the radio for more information. That is going to be a luncheon you will not want to miss. Let's take a look at the Rangers lineup today. The Rangers and Giants playing the rubber game of a three-game series. Jake Berger came off the bench and delivered in a big way yesterday. He's back in there today in the cleanup spot at first base. Wyatt Langford leading off. Where's Zeke? Zeke's hitting second. Seven hits in the series. He had a big night last night. Rangers hoping will have a big day today. The Rangers and the Giants playing the rubber game of this three-game series. Cody Bradford's return to the mound against Carson Wisenhunt coming up next.
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6: That is way back in the corner, and that ball is history. 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
7: He's at the fence. 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
6: From Globe Life Field in Arlington, it's the Texas Rangers against the San Francisco Giants, the rubber game of a three-game series. Hello there, everybody. This is Eric Nadel with Matt Hicks and Jared Sandler, and our engineer Ken Mendez, Dylan Moore, and Adam C. are back in master control. Cody Bradford is making his way into the Rangers' first base dugout. He's about to make his first big league appearance since September 25th, 2024. He had elbow surgery in June of last year. And only now is Bradford returning to the mound. The 28-year-old southpaw from Aledo was outstanding for the Rangers during the World Series run in 2023. He worked out of the bullpen in postseason, had a 1.17 ERA. In 2024, he was a six-game winner with a 3.54 ERA. And now he returns to make his 22nd big league start and his 35th big league appearance. His mound opponent is Carson Wisenhunt, a 25-year-old left-hander. He is from Moxville, North Carolina, out of East Carolina University, a former second-round draft pick by the Giants. He moves into their rotation with the trades this week of Robbie Ray and Tyler Malley. It'll be the fifth start for Wisenhunt this year. He won his first two, but he's lost his last two. His ERA at 6.63, and in his last two starts, he's given up 10 earned runs in 8 1/3 innings. With the win last night, the Rangers snapped a six-game losing streak, improved to 56-58, and picked up a game on the Cleveland Guardians, who currently hold the number 3 wildcard spot. The Rangers are one game behind the Guardians and tied with the Minnesota Twins for 4th and 5th place in the wildcard hunt. The Giants are at 48-66 on the year. They're in 4th place in the West, 22 games behind the Dodgers, while in the American League West Division race, the Rangers remain 2.5 games behind the Houston Astros. It is a very warm day in Arlington. It's 97 degrees right now, on the way to 100. We'll play with the roof closed. The Roof Report, brought to you by Baker Brothers. We'll be back with the starting lineups of game number 115 right after this on the Trajan Wealth Rangers Radio Network.
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12: Hey, this is Jamie Loftus, and this is my new weekly show, 16th Minute of Fame, the podcast where every episode I take a closer look at an internet character of the day. Who were they? What made them so notorious? How did the internet, or sometimes the algorithm, choose them? And what does a person do when they're suddenly confronted with more attention than the human psyche can handle? Take The Dress, a story that went uber viral in early 2015 in

0: spite of being, well, kind of a boring optical illusion. A mother of the bride in Scotland took a picture of a dress she was thinking about wearing to her daughter's wedding. But she saw the dress as blue with black lace, and her daughter saw it as white with gold lace. One BuzzFeed post later, every single person on the internet was talking about the dress. But to me, the dress is a story about the last couple of months when the internet was still sort of fun. It was shortly before the stories that spread across the internet stopped being driven by exploited millennials with useless arts degrees and started being decided by algorithms hell-bent on growing internet usership at all costs. And on a long enough timeline, the story of the dress is one entangled with abuse and media exploitation. Internet history is a tricky thing to be invested in. It feels like every time a bad with business billionaire buys up another platform, history starts being erased. With the team at Cool Zone Media, we're taking these characters' 16th minute of fame to see what their moment meant to them and what it says about us.
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11: The starting lineups are brought to you by Frost Bank. Exactly what you unexpected. Under Tony Vitello, the Giants lineup looks like this. Bryce Eldridge leading off. He's at first base. Junghoo Lee is in right field hitting second. Willie Adames, the shortstop, bats third. The cleanup hitter is Rafael Devers. He's the DH today. Oslavis Basabe is at second base batting fifth. Buddy Kennedy hitting sixth is at third. Grant McCray bats seventh. He's in center field. Eddie Leonard is in left field hitting eighth. And batting ninth and catching it is Drew Kavanaugh. Eldridge, Lee, and Adames, Devers, Basabe, and Kennedy, McCray, Leonard, and Kavanaugh. That's the starting nine against the 28-year-old left-hander, Cody Daniel Bradford. For the Rangers, under Skip Schumacher, it's Wyatt Langford at the top. He's in left field, followed by Ezekiel Duran at third base. Batting third, Brandon Nimmo in right. Jake Berger, the cleanup batter, at first base. Justin Foscue, the DH, hitting fifth. Elias Diaz batting sixth and catching. Mickey Lopez at short today. He's batting seventh. Cam Cawley hitting eighth at second. Evan Carter in center batting ninth. It's a day off for Corey Seager. Langford, Duran, and Nimmo. Berger, Foscue, and Diaz. Lopez, Cawley, and Carter against the 6'3", 225-pound left-hander Carson Wisenhunt. Calling the balls and strikes today, a minor league umpire, Louis Krupa. He is out of St. Marie, Michigan, and he is making his 10th start behind the plate as the home plate umpire. We saw him here on June the 6th for a game between the Rangers and the Cleveland Guardians. So Louis Krupa is behind the plate today. Adam Beck is at first base, the crew chief Dan Isonia at second base, and Adrian Johnson is at third base. Rangers wearing the home whites with the blue caps and trim. Rangers in blue logo script across the front. Red, white, and blue piping down the side of the white pants. The blue cap with the white tee. And the Giants for the third straight day are in their traditional road grays. San Francisco in black, block letters trimmed in orange across the front. The names and numbers on the back. A black and orange stripe down the side of the gray pants. And a black cap with the interlocking SF in orange. Your first pitch will be brought to you by Perimeter Global Logistics, PGL, official supply chain partner of the Rangers. 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Cody Bradford made five rehab appearances, had a 2.25 ERA, struck out 16, walked only two in his 12 innings of work in the minors. He is ready to go to Bryce Eldridge, a left-handed batter, hitting 256, 11 homers, 28 RBIs, and the first pitch is in there for a strike. A fastball at 88 miles an hour. Bradford, of course, not a hard thrower. Fastball, changeup, curve, and occasional slider. 0-1 the count. He works from the stretch. And the pitch is a breaking ball down low. 1-1. Eldridge has played 71 games. He was called up in early May. And he had the big two-run pinch hit single that tied the game in the top of the ninth yesterday against Jacob Lantz. Former first-round draft pick out of James Madison. He swings and fouls one off to the left. Gary Pettis is the coach at third for the Giants. Shane Robinson is the coach at first. The Giants heading home after this to play the Tigers on Friday. Rangers stay home and host the Orioles on Friday. One ball, two strikes to Eldridge. And here's the pitch. Swung on and missed. And with a beautiful changeup, Bradford strikes out Bryce Eldridge. And, of course, Bradford not shy at all about throwing changeups to left-handed batters. There's one away, and Jung-Hoo Lee is next.
12: Nice little bit of arm side run on that particular pitch from Cody. The changeup pitch 2 years ago that he threw 27% of the time and got some really nice results on that pitch.
11: He did well with his fastball and his change 2 years ago. Again, he had a 3.54 ERA. Here's a breaking ball to Jung-Hoo Lee over for a strike, nothing and one. Lee having a big series other than not catching the final ball of the game yesterday. 4-for-9 with 2 home runs, 3 RBIs, his average at 3.05. 8 homers, 43 runs batted in. And the pitch to Lee, lefty to lefty, is a little bit low. 1-1. Lee wears the number 51. It is a tribute to his favorite player, Ichiro Suzuki. Lee born in Japan, but made his mark in the KBO in Korea with 7 seasons there. The pitch to him is rocketed foul on the first base side. The line drive down the right field line, and the count is 1-2. In 7 years in Korea, he never batted under 315 and had a career average over there of 340. Now he's in his third year with San Francisco. One ball, two strikes, and the pitch to Lee. Swung on, and a ground ball hit on the left side. Who's going to take it? Lopez, the shortstop. His throw is just in time. It looked like Duran was going to cut the ball off, but he let it go to Lopez. And Nicky got it there just in time to get the hustling Jung-Hoo Lee. There are 2 outs to start the game.
12: Nicky showing some really good arm strength there. A situation where he has to go to his right. He did manage to get a nice plant foot and good step toward the bag to help along in getting that ball to first.
11: And Duran actually crossed right in front of him, but just kept on going. Nicky probably called for it. And here's Willie Adames with 2 outs, right-handed batter. And he takes upstairs for ball 1 on a changeup. Hitting .222 with 18 homers and 47 RBIs. Adames 1-for-8 in the series. Bradford back to work, 1-0. He's working in short sleeves today. Where's the number 61? And the pitch is outside. It is 2 balls and no strikes. Duran at third, Lopez at short, Cauley at second, Berger at first, and Diaz catching. Langford in left, Carter in center, and Nimmo in right. 2 up, 2 down here in the first half of the first inning. Bradford ready and delivers. And there's a swing and a miss. 2-1. The Orioles here this weekend. Get your tickets at Rangers.com. 7:05 game time Friday, 6:15 Saturday, 1:35 Sunday. Neither team has announced its pitching plans. The 2-1 swung on and popped up foul, first base side. And this will reach the seats. And the count at 2 balls and 2 strikes. This is the final game of the Giants road trip. They have gone 2-4 on the trip. For the year, they've been outscored by 50 runs. They're averaging 4.2 runs a game. They are 22nd among 30 big league teams in runs per game. The Rangers currently are 26th, averaging 4.1. The major league average is 4.5 runs a game. 2 balls, 2 strikes, 2 outs. Rafael Devers would be next. Eldridge has struck out. Lee has grounded out. Now Bradford at 2-2 comes home, and he just missed with the changeup. 3-2. It's pretty much been fastball changeup for Bradford here in the early going. And in 2024, those 2 pitches accounted for almost 80% of his deliveries. Now the payoff pitch. And he missed down low. So a walk to Willie Adames with 2 outs. And it brings up Rafael Devers. We talked about Bradford's strikeout to walk performance in the minors. In the major leagues, that's been a real highlight
13: of what he's been able to do, a 4.8 strikeout to walk ratio. And that's the best ever for a Ranger through his first 30 games in the big leagues. So runner at first, two outs for Devers. He's hitless in the series, 0 for 8. Left-handed batter. He has struggled against lefties this year. And the pitch is outside of Devers, hitting just 183 against lefties with four home runs. Overall, he's a 246 batter with 22 homers and a team-high 62 runs batted in. Want to know the count? Short lead at first for Adames. Bradford delivers. And that pitch a little bit low, and the Rangers are challenging. Elias Diaz challenging the ball call by Louis Krupa. And Diaz was correct. The call is overturned, so instead of 2-0, it is 1-1 on Devers. Devers, the owner of 258 career home runs in his 10 big league seasons. Former Red Sox out of the Dominican Republic. One ball, one strike. A long hold by Bradford. And the pitch is swung on. Hard ground ball to the right of Cauley. He dives, can't get it. Base hit right center field. Around to third base goes Adames. And with two outs, the Giants have a threat. Runners at the corners for the right-handed hitting Oslavis Basabe.
12: Well, Devers got a hold of a fastball that time from Bradford. One that was middle away. And so for Devers, who had been hitless in the series, he ends what had been an 0-for-23 skid here in this ballpark.
13: Had a rough first series with the Red Sox last year. Now, Basabe's gone 2-for-8 in the series with a homer, 3 RBIs. He's off to a 294 start in 17 at-bats with the Giants with 3 homers and 8 driven in. First and third, 2 outs. Basabe takes. It's a strike at the top of the zone. He's a former Ranger farmhand, as you may recall, was traded to Tampa Bay a few years ago in the deal to acquire Nathaniel Lowe. 0-1 the count to Basabe. Bradford deals. There's a swing and a miss. He was late on a fastball there, apparently sitting on the changeup. Got a fastball, and he's in a hole at nothing and two. Basabe called up last week when Casey Schmidt went on the injured list. Giants without Schmidt and Chapman, two of their mainstays. 0-2 the count. Bradford to the plate. And there's a swing and a foul off to the right and out of play. Shop the Sherwin-Williams Super Sale. 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See store for details. Bradford about to throw his 21st pitch. He got a strikeout and a ground out, but then a walk and a single. Buddy Kennedy on deck, a right-handed batter. They have 5 lefties in their lineup against Bradford. The set and the 0-2 pitch. Swing and a miss. He struck him out on a changeup. Nice job by Cody Bradford getting out of a jam. No runs on a hit. 2 men left and 2 punch outs for Cody. After a half inning, it's the Giants nothing. The Rangers coming up against Carson Wisenhunt on the Trajan Wealth Rangers Radio Network.
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18: Langford, Duran, and Nimmo will do the swinging in the bottom of the first against the 25-year-old southpaw Carson Wisenhunt, the Giants' number 11 prospect. First pitch to the right-handed hitting Langford is a strike at the knees, 0-1. Wisenhunt stands side saddle, angle toward the first baseline, brings the hand shoulder high in his windup, and delivers outside, one ball and one strike. He is working in short sleeves. Where's the number 88, which was his dad's football number when he played in college? Also, his aunt's birthday, August 8th. We're closing in on it. Here's the pitch. It's off the plate outside on a changeup, and it's 2-1. The changeup, his best pitch. He throws it 38% of the time. After that, a fastball and slider. Opposing batters hitting just 200 on his changeup this year. 2-1 pitch. That's over for a strike on the change. Changeup coming in at 84 there. Fastball averages 93. It's 2-2 on Wyatt, hitting 264. 13 homers, 31 RBIs. He's in a bit of a down spell right now. In this series, 0-7 and a couple of walks. Langford in the leadoff spot against the lefty. Here's the 2-2 delivery. Swing and a miss. He struck him out on that changeup. There is one away, and Ezekiel Duran is coming up next. Duran with 7 hits in 9 at-bats in the series. And as Jared told you on the pregame, 17 for 31 against the San Francisco Giants in his career. With the 7 hits in this series, he's raised his average 12 points up to 278. 13 homers, 63 RBIs, second on the club to Berger in RBIs. And the pitch is inside, ball 1 to Zeke. Nothing here in the bottom of the first inning. Wisenhunt back to work at 1-0. He lets it fly, and the pitch is inside, 2-0. Kennedy at third, Adames at short, Basabe at second, Eldridge at first. Kavanaugh catching for the Giants. Leonard in left, McCray in center, and Lee in right. 2-0, and here's the pitch to Zeke. He takes outside on a changeup. And the count at 3 balls and no strikes. Corey Ragsdale, the coach at third. Travis Jankowski at first for Texas. Game 3 of a 6-game homestand. 3 balls, no strikes, the pitch. And he missed with that one. Ball 4, Zeke takes the 1-out walk. And Brandon Nimmo makes his way to the plate. For over 125 years, Globe Life has helped protect families when they need it most. Globe Life, make tomorrow better. Nimmo 3-for-9 and an RBI in the series. He's been the Rangers' best hitter against left-handed pitching, hitting .339 left on left. He's third among all major leaguers in batting average left on left, trailing only Chase DeLauder of Cleveland and Corbin Carroll of Arizona. The pitch is in the dirt, blocked nicely by Kavanaugh, and it is ball 1. Nimmo is 17 for his last 27 against left-handed pitching, which is pretty incredible. On deck is Jake Berger. Both these teams will enjoy a day off tomorrow. 1-0 the count. Duran a short lead at first. Here's the pitch. It is way outside. Duran has 9 stolen bases this year. Nimmo checking the third base coach, Corey Ragsdale, to see if perhaps Duran will be running here on 2-0. Shortstop Adames way over toward the middle. Here's the pitch, and Nimmo takes a strike on the outside corner. Fastball at 93. And the count is 2-1. On the quick chip scoreboard, Toronto and Houston are scoreless. Top of the third in Houston. Jameson Taillon making his debut for Toronto. Hunter Brown for Houston. Here's the pitch inside of Nimmo. 3-1. Taillon is a Houston area native. no doubt excited to be with the Blue Jays, pitching in Houston. Here's the set, the 3-1 pitch. That's outside, ball four. Nimmo runs to first. Back-to-back walks issued by Wisenhunt, and walks have been a bit of an issue for him. He had walked 12 in 19 innings coming into the ballgame today. Left-handed batters were just 1 for 14 off him. Very small sample, of course. Last year, he was the Pacific Coast League Pitcher of the Year at Sacramento and made 5 starts for the Giants in the second half of the season. He went 2-1 with a 5.01 earned run average. So with runners at first and second and one out, Jake Berger will have a chance to get the Rangers on the scoreboard first. Rangers scored 4 yesterday, and when they do, they're 44-13. Berger had a big double and scored the winning run yesterday in the bottom of the ninth, hitting .237 with 19 homers, 66 runs batted in, leading the club in RBIs, second to Doc Peterson in home runs. Duran at second, Nimmo at first, one out. No score, bottom of the first. Wisenhunt set at the letters. And here's the pitch. Berger swings and misses out in front of a changeup. And it's 0-1. The second baseman, Basabe, toward the middle. First baseman, Eldridge, way off the line. Berger takes inside, one ball and one strike. Berger's ninth inning double was a rocket into the left field corner off the right-hander Dylan Smith. A ball and a strike to Jake. Wisenhunt comes home. Berger swings and misses, another changeup. And the count is 1-2. If you throw enough changeups, is it not really a changeup anymore?
12: Yeah, if you're like 75% changeups, you got to call it something else, don't you?
18: You need another name for the pitch. In the old days, they just called it a slow ball. At times, they'd call it a palm ball if that's the way it was thrown. But if you just throw that basic circle gripped, you know, we need another name for it. One ball, two strikes, one out and two on. The pitch to Berger, swing and a miss on a changeup. And there are two outs. So we've had a strikeout, two walks and a strikeout. We've got a Little League thing going on here in the first innings. And Justin Foscue coming up. Foscue the DH today, hitting .252. 7 homers, 19 runs batted in. Foscue, of course, much better against lefties than righties, but he has cooled off considerably in recent weeks against both lefties and righties. Hitting .252 with 7 homers, 19 RBIs, hitting .284 against lefties, and he takes a fastball on the inside corner for a strike. Both these pitchers going with a fastball-changeup combination almost exclusively here in the first inning. Two on and two outs, and here's the pitch, and that is low. The Giants left 2 men on base in the top of the inning as Basabe struck out on a changeup with runners at first and third. Now Foscue trying to avoid the same fate with runners at first and second in the bottom of the first. One ball, one strike. And the pitch. Hard ground ball to third. Gobbled up there by Kennedy. He outruns Duran to the bag for the unassisted force. And that closes out the inning. No runs, no hits, 2 walks, 2 left. After one inning, it's the Giants nothing and the Rangers nothing on the Trajan Wealth Rangers Radio Network.
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12: Did hitter move to third late in the ballgame. At the plate, went 0 for 3 with a couple of strikeouts and a walk. He's 1 for 20. The big league level this year, and make it 1 for 21, a swing and a miss on a fastball in, and so Kennedy strikes out. That's 3 strikeouts now for Bradford among 4 outs, and it brings up Grant McCray. Let's pause 10 seconds for station identification on the Trajan Wealth Rangers Radio Network.
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12: Lefty to lefty. First pitch to McCray is outside, 4-1. McCray batting 120 with a homer and 2 runs batted in. The 1-0 pitch. And that one comes in just a little bit high. Cody missing with the fastball. On the count now, 2 and no strikes. I tell you what, just watching him here in the early going, the action on the fastball, his ability to locate really well. Looks like we just picked him up from the end of the 2024 season and plopped him into today's game. This slider is in there for a strike. And the count 2-1. Of course, Cody's gone through quite a bit since making that last appearance in 2024. This pitch gets popped up out into left field. Langford coming on, still on the move. He'll make a two-hand grab in shallow left to retire McCray for the second out. That will bring up Eddie's Leonard. Bradford's last outing in 2024 would have been the next to last game ever played at the Coliseum in Oakland. The final night game ever at that ballpark. And the Rangers won that game 5-1. Bradford started but didn't get the decision because he went only 3 2/3 innings. As he fires a strike here to the right-handed hitting Leonard. Nothing and one. In that game, in the starting lineup for the Rangers that day, just 2 guys that are with the club right now. This pitch is outside in the count, 1-1. 2 guys, I should say, who are in the starting lineup today. Those 2 guys, Wyatt Langford and Justin Foscue. The 1-1 pitch, and that's in there for a strike. So make it 1-2 strikes. But Cody missed all of the 2025 season. Ended up having the internal brace procedure, that version of Tommy John surgery. And I suppose it's not really a version of TJ surgery. It's different altogether. Usually means a shorter recovery time, but that didn't happen with Cody as this ball gets laced into left. Langford going back, leaps, can't get it. It is beyond his reach, goes all the way to the wall. Leonard is on his way to second. He has his first major league hit, a ringing double over the left fielder Wyatt Langford.
18: Wyatt might have misjudged that just a bit. may be the difference between catching it and not catching it.
12: So that ball will be retrieved and marked and given to the 25-year-old native of Santo Domingo in the Dominican Republic. He's had quite the journey to get here to the big leagues, making his debut yesterday. And he stands at second base here. Drew Cavanaugh, the batter. And the left-handed hitting catcher takes this pitch for strike one. Leonard had spent most of his time this year with AAA Nashville in the Brewers organization, where he was hitting .287 for the Sounds. Now the one-strike pitch, and this is spun foul off the foot of Cavanaugh up the first baseline. Nothing in two. The count. Cavanaugh seeing his first action in this series. Just 24 years of age, a 17th round pick of the Giants in 2023 out of Florida Southern College. He had also attended Eastern Florida State College. Here comes the two-strike pitch and a swing and a miss. Bradford elevating the fastball, strikes out Cavanaugh for the final out here in the second. No runs a hit, one man left. Four strikeouts through two for Cody Bradford. And we head to the bottom of the second, nothing, nothing, on the Trajan Wealth Rangers Radio Network.
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0: Fan.
1: All right, bottom half of the second inning, Diaz, Lopez, and Cauley coming up here for the Rangers. Nothing up on the board. This the rubber game in this three-game series. Rangers winning yesterday 5-4 after dropping the opening game of this series on Monday 5-1. Right-handed hitting catcher Elias Diaz steps up here batting .240. Wisenhunt with the pitch, and this first one is fouled off into the second deck down to our right. So strike one here to Diaz. 5 home runs, 18 runs batted in. Infield playing Diaz to pull. Outfield fans significantly toward right and are shallow. Now the 0-1. A swing and a foul right at the plate. So make it no balls and two strikes. Rangers did not get a hit in the first inning, but drew a couple of walks. 5 batters in the first inning, 2 walks, 2 strikeouts, and a sharp ground ball to end the inning. Wisenhunt steps, kicks, and throws. And this pitch, a fastball comes in high, and that'll make it 1 ball and 2 strikes. Now, Wisenhunt, his last start got knocked out in the 4th inning by the Padres. Here he delivers, and Diaz pops it up on the infield. All 4 infielders converging. It's the shortstop Adames who takes charge and makes the catch just a little behind the mound off toward the left side of the infield to get Diaz for the first down. That brings up Nicky Lopez. Lopez, left-handed hitter, batting .276. Nicky with a homer, 18 runs batted in. Lefty to lefty, and this pitch on the outside corner for strike one. Lopez in the ballgame yesterday, 1-for-4, had an infield hit in the 4th, and that snapped what had been an 0-for-22 skid. Here's the 0-1. Swing and a ball hit down the left field line, but that one's bending foul and going out of play, hitting off the facade of the second deck. You might recall in the ballgame yesterday, Lopez hitting in the bottom of the 8th inning, hit a ball that was off the wall down the left field line, maybe the width of a baseball foul. Here's a bouncer to short. Easy play for Adames, and we've got 2 men out here in the bottom half of the 2nd. Had that ball hit the stripe on the pad and been fair, the bases were loaded at the time. With only 1 out, it likely would have scored 3 runs. The Rangers had just taken a 4-2 lead. Lopez came that close to making it 7-2, but he ended up striking out to end the inning. Here's Cam Cauley now, and Cauley takes a pitch that's inside here for ball 1. Rangers baseball brought to you by Whataburger. Introducing Whataburger's new limited-time Hot Honey Crisp What a Chicken Sandwich. Check swing, and that pitch just a tad bit low. So Cauley up in the count at 2 balls and no strikes. Cam hitting .208 with 1 home run, 1 run batted in. The 1-1. And that one over the plate right at the bottom of the zone for a strike. So make it 1-1 here to Cauley. Wisenhunt with the 2-1. And he drops that one over the inside corner for a strike. So make it 2 balls and 2 strikes. You know, Wisenhunt, that last start against the Padres, gave up 6 runs in only 3 1/3 innings. He lifts the glove, steps back with the right leg, and now deals. And misses low here with the changeup. And the count runs full. You know, Wisenhunt throws the changeup more than any other pitch. Rangers have actually done well against that pitch, relatively speaking, to the rest of the league. 3-2 on the way, and a swing and a miss. This the fastball, and Cauley is out on strikes. We can talk more about that in the next inning, but the Rangers go in order, and we head to the 3rd. 0-0 our score on the Trajan Wealth Rangers Radio Network.
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3: All right, top half of the third inning, nothing. It's the top of the order for San Francisco as the tall left-handed hitter Bryce Eldridge stands in. Eldridge struck out to get the game started, swings here and drives one high into the air, deep right center field. Carter back, he's at the wall, and he makes the catch. Evan went all the way back to that short padded fence in front of the Rangers bullpen, his back up against it, but he didn't have to reach up above. That ball would not have been out, but he uses all of the real estate to make the catch there for the first out here in the third. So one away. I wouldn't call it a routine play, but certainly not a difficult chance there for Carter. So a dangerous hitter is retired. Jung-Hoo Lee comes up. Lee bounced to short his first time up. And he'll take this pitch, generously called a strike on the outside corner. I think if Lee had challenged, he probably would have gotten that one reversed. Nothing and one the count. The one strike pitch. And Bradford misses a little outside with a slider. So make it one ball and one strike. Eric talking earlier about Lee, born in Japan, but a Korean by descent, and he drives this one out into right center field. Carter on the move. He dives and he makes the catch. Well, that play was much more difficult than the previous one. Carter taking a nice track to the ball and making a diving catch to get Lee for the second out of the inning. That is our What a Play of the Game brought to you by Whataburger. So two down in the inning, and that brings up Willie Adames.
4: Great read and a great jump by Evan Carter to be able to make the play on that.
3: Adames walked his first time up. And the first pitch here comes in low, ball one. Lee, the reason he was born in Japan, his dad, Jong Bum Lee, was playing in Japan at the time. He had a long career in both Korea and Japan. His pitch on the outside corner for a strike. One ball, one strike, the count to Adames, and his dad was terrific in all aspects of the game, but was a particularly good base runner. And here's a swing and a miss. Adames chasing one that was up in the count, one and two. And so his dad earned the nickname Son of the Wind. So Jung-Hoo Lee has the nickname Grandson of the Wind.
4: How many generations will this continue? I got the great-grandson of the wind on the way.
3: One and two, the count here to Adames. And this pitch on the inside corner for a call, third strike. Well-located fastball that time by Cody Bradford. It's his first 1-2-3 inning, and that's brought to you by Pays Online Checkout. We played 2.5 in Arlington. Nothing, our score on the Trajan Wealth Rangers Radio Network.

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6: Evan Carter leads it off for Texas here in the third. Nothing between the Rangers and the Giants. And Carter looks to bunt and misses for strike one. Evan batting 201. Eight homers, 30 runs batted in. Kennedy playing in on the turf at third. Backing up now a little bit, almost to the edge of the dirt. Now he's on the dirt as Carter will not bunt here, but instead take the slider from Wisenhunt for a strike. And the count at no balls and two strikes. Carter to be followed by Langford and Duran here in the Ranger half of the third. Wisenhunt with the step, the kick, and the pitch. And he pours that one right down the middle for a called third strike. So he dispatches Carter rather quickly. One away, one time through the order, four strikeouts for Wisenhunt. And that brings up Wyatt Langford. Two other games are taking place right now. That make it three other games taking place right now in the big leagues. Down in Houston, the Astros lead the Blue Jays 3-0. Hunter Brown, four shutout hitless innings so far. As Langford takes a pitch low for ball one. He has walked one, so it's not a perfect game. He has struck out six. Astros have six hits. Our Aces update brought to you by Choctaw Casinos and Resorts, where the players play. The 1-0. That one down and in. So Wyatt up in the count here at two balls and no strikes. Houston at 59-56 with a 2.5 game lead over the Rangers entering play today. Houston the only team in the division over 500. As Wisenhunt pumps in a strike in the count now at two balls and one strike. Wisenhunt working at a pretty good pace right now. Delivers the 2-1. A swing and a miss by Wyatt on a slider that was well down and in. And the count now at two balls and two strikes. Elsewhere on the Quick Trip scoreboard, Cubs are leading the Dodgers 3-1 at Wrigley. That's in the bottom of the third. The Dodgers have lost five in a row. They still have a huge lead in the National League West, but they're headed toward a sixth consecutive loss. The game is early. Here's a swing and a foul, and so the count holds at two balls and two strikes. The just-acquired Tarek Skubal started for them yesterday, but they lost that game to Chicago. Cubs right now sitting rather pretty in the number one wild card spot of the National League, and they're 5.5 behind Milwaukee for the lead in the National League Central. Here comes the 2-2, and that ball is hit sharply into left center, a base knock, and that will roll for a while. McCray gets to it on the track as Langford eases into second here with a one-out double.
7: That was a fastball center cut. A really bad mistake pitch by Carson Wisenhunt, and Langford made him pay for it.
6: First hit for the Rangers here today. For Wyatt, that is his 14th double on the season, and the Rangers extend their string of consecutive games with at least one extra base hit. That stretch is now at 51, the only team in the major leagues with a longer string of consecutive games with an extra base hit. The Boston Red Sox at 71 as Ezekiel Duran stands in, swings and misses, four strike one. Zeke walked on four pitches his first time up. Zeke, three hits yesterday, four runs batted in, 7 for 9 in the series. This pitch a little high and outside, and that'll make it 1-1. Zeke with hits in 12 of his last 15 games and batting .351 in that span. The 1-1, swing and a miss. Slider down and in, and Wisenhunt getting some swings and misses on that pitch. And so the count now at 1-2. The other game in progress in the big leagues right now, just underway, the Tampa Bay Rays in Denver to take on the Rockies, and the Rays have scored twice in the top of the first. This pitch gets popped up near second base. Basabe calling for it, comes onto the infield turf and now veers back to his right. That ball had some serious spin on it, and he had to go back to his right towards second to make the catch to get Duran for the second out. So two away, Brandon Nimmo the batter. Hey, coming up on Friday, our next home game, August the 7th, Rangers welcome the Baltimore Orioles to town. And if you're one of the first 10,000 fans to come out on Friday night, you'll get the I Like Texas limited edition vinyl record presented by 105.3 The Fan. Tickets are available by going to Rangers.com. Here's a swing by Nimmo and a ground ball foul first base side. Strike one. That game Friday, a 7:05 start time, as we'll see a Baltimore team that has been certainly depleted by what they dealt away at the trade deadline. This pitch down and in, or down and away, I should say, and the count now at 1-1. Nimmo drew a walk his first time up. The set by Wisenhunt. A look back to second and the 1-1 pitch. And that's hit hard into right field. A base knock for Nimmo. Langford being waved around third. The throw from Lee goes into second. RBI single for Brandon Nimmo. Rangers lead it 1-0.
7: It is really remarkable what he's been able to do against left-handed pitching. Now 18 for his last 28 of Southpaws.
6: He hangs in so well. His batting average now for the year against lefties is just about 100 points higher than his batting average against righties. Nimmo picks up his 42nd run batted in as he provides the first Ranger run, brought to you by Kubota. And here's a swing and a foul up the third baseline off the bat of Jake Berger. Berger struck out his first time up. So the Rangers jump out front. Here, since the All-Star break, that hasn't had as much meaning as overall this season, but overall this year, the Rangers are very healthy, 44-13 when they score the game's first run. Wisenhunt with the pitch, and he misses just a little inside with a fastball. So a ball and a strike here to Berger. Nimmo also one of the better Rangers we've been in scoring position this year, hitting .294. With runners at second or third coming into play today. And that ball is ripped out into left. A base knock for Berger. Pulling up at second is Nimmo. So Berger singles into left. That on a 1-1 changeup. And it brings up Justin Foscue.
7: So the Rangers have a double on a fastball, a single on a slider, and now a single on a changeup after getting no hits at all in the first two innings.
6: They're zeroing in. I mentioned earlier the Rangers are fairly good, relatively speaking, against the changeup. Texas is a team hitting .238 against that pitch, which obviously that doesn't sound great. Foscue fouls one back, strike one. It's a little bit below the overall batting average throughout the league on all pitches. But the Rangers rank sixth among the 30 teams in Major League Baseball with that .238 batting average against the changeup. Their slugging percentage against the change of .380 is seventh best in the major leagues. And again, that's the pitch that Wisenhunt features the most, or at least has in his short sample of four starts. This pitch comes in low, And the count to Foskew at a ball and a strike. Justin grounded out sharply to third, hitting into a force play to end the first inning. So a 1-0 Ranger lead, and they're threatening for more here with two on and two out. The 1-1. Ground ball foul left side into the camera well near side of the San Francisco dugout. And the count at 1-2. One of the topics that Skip Schumacher addressed with the media today, the need for his platoon guys to step it up since the All-Star break. Those guys who get platoon starts like Justin Foskew, like Cam Cauley. The 1-2 pitch, it comes in high, 2-2. Have been scuffling since the All-Star break. If you take the combination of Foskew and Cauley and Alejandro Osuna, well, since the break, those three a combined 185 batting average and a combined 496 OPS. 2-2, that's hit inside third. That is a fair ball right over the bag and down the line. Nimmo comes in to score. Berger hits the bag at third. He's being waved home. He scores standing up. Diving into third with a two-run triple is Justin Foskew, and the Rangers lead it 3-0.
7: Well, the game of inches did not go the Rangers' way for a while, but it has started to turn. That ball fair by a matter of inches over the bag at third base.
6: In fact, third base umpire Adrian Johnson was backing up and trying to get out of the way of that ball, and it took

0: cost you 9 career doubles, 7 career home runs, but his first career 3-base hit. And now here's Elias Diaz. And Diaz looks at a pitch that's outside and low, 4-1. For Foscue in the RBI department, he's up to 21 on the season. So all 3 runs scoring after the Giants had secured the second out of the inning. Diaz popped up in the infield his first time. The 1-0 is popped up right side foul ground. Eldridge into foul territory, but he runs out of room. This one hits in the second row behind the Rangers dugout. So 1-1 to count. And the Rangers 5-for-12 in the ballgame last night with men in scoring position. Coming in hitting .265 in these situations. Diaz waiting on the 1-1. Wisenhunt delivers. And that ball is hit past third and down the line. Yet another hit. Trotting in to score is Foscue. Diaz on his way to second. In there easily with an RBI double. It's 4-0 Texas.
1: And that pitch was not even in the strike zone. That was a fastball that was off the plate inside. And somehow Elias Diaz kept that ball fair.
0: So Diaz, who has been struggling of late, picks up the double and the RBI. It's his 19th run batted in of the season. For Diaz, the double is his 9th. So the Rangers with 4 consecutive hits here off of Wisenhunt. And there's a flurry of activity out in bullpen and left center. Nicky Lopez, the 8th batter of the inning for Texas. He swings and shoots one high into the air, but fouling out of play down along the left field line. Strike 1. Hits in the inning for Langford, a double. Nimmo, a single. Berger, a single. Foscue, a triple. And now Diaz with a double. Leo 1. Swing and another foul ball. This one laced up into the seats over on the third base side. So nothing and 2 the count here to Lopez. Right-hander Carson Seymour starting to get loose now for San Francisco. Nothing and 2 the count. And Nicky bounces one over the mound, charged by Adames from the right side of the infield. A short toss over to Eldridge gets Lopez for the final out in the inning. But a big frame for the good guys who score 4 runs on 5 hits. One man is left, and after 3 here at Globe Life Field, Rangers lead it 4-0 on the Trajan Wealth Rangers Radio Network.
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3: 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How did my father become this scheming mastermind? 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
1: Cody Bradford takes a 4-0 Texas lead to the mound for inning number 4.

0: He's retired four men in a row. Bradford's thrown 43 pitches. He threw 11 changeups in the first inning. Only three changeups since then. As he has varied his repertoire, he starts out with a changeup to Devers, and it's a strike. Left-handed batter, single to right his first time up. Basabe on deck, and then Kennedy. Bradford back to the plate, and there's a strike on a curveball. 0-2 the count. The Rangers, four runs on five hits. The Giants, no runs on two hits. Giants 0-2 with men in scoring position. The Rangers now 2-6. Here's the pitch. Swung on and a ground ball up the middle. Base hit. The Devers is 2-2 today. And Oslabis Basabe is coming up next. 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Infield, a double play depth. Basabe, a right-handed batter. Here's the pitch. And that slants in for a strike. Curveball. And it is 0-1. Make it 3-7 now, the Rangers, with men in scoring position. Giants 0-2. Bradford to the plate, and that's low. One ball and one strike. Cody's always pitched really well in this ballpark. A career ERA here of 3.05 and a 7-2 one-loss record here. One ball, one strike, and the pitch. That's inside and low, 2-1. A sixth-round pick out of Baylor in 2019. We'll see how far he can go today. He threw 56 pitches in his final rehab start. He's at 49 pitches right now. 2-1. Bradford comes home. There's a swing and a miss on a fastball. And the count at 2-2. While Bradford has not entirely abandoned the changeup, but certainly lessened the frequency in the last couple of innings, Wisenhunt has continued to throw the changeup. He's thrown 26 of them so far. The 2-2 delivery hit in the air right center field. Carter and Nimmo are both there. Nimmo crosses in front and puts it away. That's the first out of the fourth. And Buddy Kennedy is coming up next. Kennedy, a strikeout victim, his first time up. Last year played briefly for the Phillies, the Blue Jays, and the Dodgers. So he played for the Blue Jays and the Dodgers. Did he get two rings? I suppose he did, right? Get an American League championship ring from the Blue Jays and a World Series ring from the Dodgers. Pitch to Kennedy, swung on and fouled back. I'll have to ask one of the Giants announcers to get to the bottom of that for us. Yeah. Because all you have to do is play one game for a team and you're eligible for a ring if they happen to go all the way. Rangers lead here 4-0. We're in the first half of the fourth inning. Bradford the set. And here's the pitch. And a little dribbler hit foul on the first base side. Bradford gets ahead at 0-2.
1: I wonder, despite the limited time playing for both clubs, if he got a World Series share.
0: Right. Maybe more important. Worth a lot more than the ring, although the rings are quite pricey. 0-2. Bradford comes home. And there's a swing and a long drive to left field. Moving way back is Langford. He is at the wall, and he makes the catch with 1 foot to spare. Kennedy just got under that. And that is the second out of the inning. And Grant McCray is coming up next. It was a fastball, right?
1: Yeah, it was a fastball, the previous out coming on the changeup. But Bradford's using the whole field. Eldridge's fly ball in the third pinned Carter to the wall in front of the Rangers bullpen. And this one took Langford back to within a step of the wall and left.
0: A lot of fly ball outs, and that is the Bradford style, not a ground ball pitcher. McCray, a left-handed batter, and he takes a strike. Bradford induced a ground ball out from Lee in the first inning, and since then, all the outs have been strikeouts or flyouts. Eddie's Leonard would be next. The 0-1 pitch, and that just missed. One ball and one strike. Cody's been pretty sharp. He's been painting. 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One ball, one strike. The pitch inside. And it's 2-1. This would have been Nathan Eovaldi's day to pitch if the Rangers wanted him to pitch on regular 4 days rest, which seems to be short rest now. It's 5 days has become normal. The pitch is low and away. The count is 3-1. And it has not been confirmed that Eovaldi will pitch on Friday. We are waiting to hear. It's a 3-ball, 1-strike count on McCray. And the pitch on the way. Outside, ball four. So the Giants with two on and two outs. And Edys Leonard will be the batter. Picked up his first big league hit with a double over Langford's head in the second inning. Rangers lead here by the score of 4-0. The Giants have now had a total of 5 base runners on 3 hits and 2 walks. Haven't been able to get the timely hit as yet. Leonard released by the Brewers organization, catching on with the Giants, and finds himself in the big leagues, the 5th organization for whom he has been employed. Bradford deals. There's a strike on a changeup. It is 0-1. Cody stays right on the rubber. He's a quick worker. Adames at second, McCray at first. Good speed aboard. And the pitch a little bit low for a ball. This Saturday, the first 10,000 fans to the Ranger-Oriole game get a Ranger golf polo presented by Energy Transfer. That's a 6:15 start this Saturday night. 1-ball, 1-strike. And the pitch. Popped foul, straight back, and out of play. And the count is 1-2. The Orioles are hosting the Angels tonight, and they will also play them tomorrow. The Orioles have a day game at home tomorrow, and then will fly here while the Rangers enjoy the day off tomorrow. 1-2 the count to Leonard with Kavanaugh to follow. The set, the pitch. A high pop foul, first base side. Berger near the stands has a play and makes the catch just as he steps onto the warning track. And that closes out the top of the 4th. No runs on a hit and 2 men left. A shutdown inning for Cody Bradford. And in the middle of the 4th, it's 4-0 Texas on the Trajan Wealth Rangers Radio Network.
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0: And the pitch to Carter is inside, almost hit him in the knees. It's 2-0. Carson Seymour, a right-hander, continues to warm in the Giants' bullpen. So at some point here, it appears they're going to change Carson's. Wisenhunt deals 2-0. And that is low 3. And I mean, really, how many Carsons are there in baseball? And they've got two of them who are going to pitch back-to-back in the same game. It's Carson Kelly, right, with the Cubs. The catcher used to be with the Rangers.
1: Right.
0: 3-0 pitch. And there's a strike. I think I have run out of Carsons that I'm familiar with. Let's see what Baseball Reference has to say. Well, there's a few of them. Carson Fulmer.
1: Oh, pitcher?
0: Yeah, 10 years in the big leagues. 3-1 pitch, a little bit low. So Carter's aboard with one out. Rangers leading here, 4-0. We swing to the top of the order for Lankford, who has struck out, doubled, and scored a run. Carson Benge now, starting for the Mets.
1: Yeah, outfielder.
0: But other than that, it was a Carson Spires, Carson Williams. I guess there's more Carsons than I thought. Well, we've got Tony Vitello on his way to the mound, so this is going to be it for this Carson, Wisenhunt. And the Carson Seymour will be coming on to pitch with one out here in the bottom of the fourth. Rangers leading 4-0 with the pitching change. Let's pause for these messages on the Trajan Wealth Rangers Radio Network.
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0: Right-hander Carson Seymour on to make his third appearance of the year. He's worked 4 1/3 innings. He has allowed 11 hits and 7 runs. That's an earned run average of 14.54. Last year, he pitched in 16 games for the Giants at a 4.75 ERA. He's a 27-year-old right-hander. He is huge, 6'5", 265 pounds, out of Kansas State, former sixth-round pick of the New York Mets. Throws a sinker, slider, cutter, and four-seamer in his repertoire. The batter is Lankford with Carter at first and one out. Rangers leading 4-0. Set by Seymour, and the pitch is high for a ball. Seymour works in short sleeves, wears the number 77, while his predecessor, Wisenhunt, wore the number 88. Have gone from a lefty to a righty. Ezekiel Duran is on deck. A turn to throw to first, and Carter dives back in. Travis Jankowski walks over, has a word for Carter. Carter, the Rangers' stolen base leader with 14. 1-0, and here's the pitch. Langford takes inside and low in the dirt, and down to second base goes Carter on what will be scored a wild pitch. As that ball bounced, and it was blocked by Kavanaugh, but he couldn't control it, and it dribbled up the third baseline about 25 feet, allowing Carter to easily move into scoring position. The Rangers 3-for-7 in these opportunities today, and is being scored a passed ball. Steve Weller, our official scorer today. 2-0 the count, a look back at Carter. And Seymour delivers. Fastball up and in. 3 balls and no strikes. See if Langford gets a cookie here. Wisenhunt going 3 1/3. He's been charged with 4 runs and leaves with property. The 3-0 delivery. That is high. Langford takes a 4-pitch walk. Fourth walk drawn by the Rangers. They had 2 walks in the first inning, failed to score. Now back-to-back walks here with 1 out in the fourth. Here's Duran, who has walked and popped out to second base. A chance to blow the game open here. 4-0 in the last half of the fourth inning. Rubber game of this 3-game series. Giants took the opener on Monday, 5-1. Rangers made 5 errors in that one. Texas came back and won on a walk-off, 5-4 last night. Duran had the walk-off hit. He takes a strike. It is 0-1. Carter at second, Langford at first. Great speed aboard. And the pitch in the dirt, scooped out by Kavanaugh on a short hop backhand. And the count is 1-1. Cody Bradford, by the way, is at 63 pitches, 7 more than he threw in any of his rehab starts, but there hasn't been anybody warming in the Ranger pen. 1-1. And the pitch. And there's a double play ball to short. Adames to second for one. On to first, a double play. 6-4-3. And that gets Seymour out of the inning. No runs, no hits. 1 left. After 4 complete, it's the Rangers 4 and the Giants 0 on the Trajan Health Rangers Radio Network.
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0: With Tyler Alexander warming in the bullpen, Cody Bradford goes to the mound for inning number 5. It's 4-0 Texas. Drew Kavanaugh first up, left-handed hitting catcher, batting 9th for the Giants today. Struck out his first time up. Bradford to the plate, and there's a first pitch curve for a strike. And Bradford went back to his changeup last inning. He threw 9 changeups in that inning. He's thrown 23 changeups out of 64 pitches. The 0-1 delivery, that's upstairs on a change. And the count is 1-1, but he and Elias Diaz have done a very good job of keeping the Giants off stride today. Again, all the outs in the air, with the exception of 1 ground ball out. And some strikeouts, of course. And there's a swing and a line drive base hit past Cam Cauley into right center field. So Kavanaugh is aboard to start the fifth. Hit number four for the Giants. And here is Bryce Eldridge, the left-handed hitting first baseman. He has struck out and flied out to the warning track in center field. Eldridge out of Fairfax, Virginia, and James Madison University. Number 16 pick in the draft in 2023, the 6 foot 7 inch first baseman. Here's the pitch, and he takes a strike. First pitch slider from Bradford, as all four pitches that Bradford possesses have been on display. And he has been sharp today. Working 0-1, a short lead at first for Kavanaugh. Berger holds him on. Here comes the pitch. Swung on and sky to center field. Carter breaks back. Now comes on with plenty of time. And he puts it away. There's one out. Rangers leading 4-0 in the fifth. Fifth inning brought to you by Balcones. Discover Balcones Distilling. It's the original Texas whiskey. Chung-Hoo Lee is next. He is grounded to short and lost a possible hit on a sliding catch by Evan Carter in center field. Four runs for the Rangers on five hits. No runs for the Giants on four hits. Here's the pitch. It is over for a strike. Nothing in one. Bradford, by the way, is the 50th player to perform for the Rangers this year. The 28th pitcher. 50 players already. Last year, the Rangers used 54 all season. The 0-1 delivery. There's a fly ball down the right field line. Long run for Brandon Nimmo. He can't get it. Base hit. Stopping at second base is Kavanaugh. He had to be sure that Nimmo wasn't going to catch it. So there are two men on with one out. Willie Adames is due next. And let's see what Skip Schumacher does here as the Giants send the order up for the third time. Adames has walked and struck out. Alexander still blazing away out in the bullpen. He may not be fully ready yet. But apparently the skipper thinks he'll be ready by the time he gets to the mound. As he is on his way to the hill to get Cody Bradford. He cannot pick up a win today, but a very creditable effort in his first time on a big league mound since September 25th, 2024. Cody should get a nice round of applause as he departs. And in fact, he does. 4-0, the Rangers lead. Let's pause for these messages on the Trajan Wealth Rangers Radio Network.
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0: The lefty from TCU, Tyler Alexander, on the pitch for the 51st time. He is the Ranger leader in games pitched. He's 1-2 with a 3.35 ERA and 4 saves. The league hitting .267 against Tyler. Where's the number 13? Works in short sleeves. Comes on with Kavanaugh at second, Lee at first and one out. Rangers leading 4-0. And Adames the batter. He's walked and struck out. And he swings and misses. It is nothing and one. First pitch changeup from Tyler Alexander. Cody Bradford threw exactly 70 pitches today, 50 strikes. Adames 0-for-3 in his career and 2 walks off Alexander. The lefty ready and deals, and there's a swing and a foul ball back. And the count is 0-2. Bradford threw 33 fastballs, 26 changeups, 6 sliders, and 5 curves, according to our friends at Baseball Savant. Alexander at the belt and to the plate, and he missed high. 1-2. Infielder double play depth. The left-hander ready and deals, and he missed outside with a change. It's 2-2. Alexander last pitched in Houston Saturday and Sunday. He went 2 innings Saturday, just a third of an inning Sunday. The count is 2-2. And the pitch is on the way. Fouled back. Friday, Rangers and Orioles at 7:05, broadcast time 6:30. 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Great seats available for all 3 games this weekend. 6:15 on Saturday, 1:35 on Sunday. Then off to Anaheim and Sacramento. Boy, those A's just lost Nick Kurtz for the second time this year. Apparently with that same thumb injury being aggravated. So the Rangers will play the A's without their number one offensive weapon. The 2-2 pitch. Swing and a miss. He struck him out. Foul tip into the mitt of Diaz. There is the second out of the inning. And let's pause for station identification on the Trajan Wealth Rangers Radio Network.
3: 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Guaranteed human.
0: Adames apparently felt that that ball hit the dirt and should not have been considered strike 3. And the home plate umpire, Louis Krupa, looked at the ball, apparently didn't see any dirt on it. He said, go back to the dugout. There are 2 outs now for Devers, 2-2, 2 singles. And he swings and misses a huge, vicious cut by Devers, lefty against lefty.
1: And watching the replay, it confirms it. The ball didn't come anywhere near hitting the dirt. It went right into Elias's glove.
0: Yeah, the glove hit the dirt, but not the ball. Devers 4-for-8 off Alexander lifetime with a home run. 2 on, 2 outs, 4-0 Rangers. And the pitch is outside. Throw down to second base by Diaz. Beautiful throw, but back in time is Drew Kavanaugh. As Diaz took a shot at his counterpart at second base. We have not seen that very often this year. Ranger catchers throwing to bases. 1-1, the count on Devers. Basabe would be next. Alexander has the sign. A long hold, and he comes home. And Devers takes outside. 2-1. In the bottom of the fifth, the Rangers are due to send up numbers 3, 4, and 5. Nimmo, Berger, and Foscue. Nobody throwing in the Giants' pen, so it'll be Carson Seymour back out there. Here's the 2-1 offering. Devers, big swing and a miss. And the count at 2-2. He certainly does not get cheated on his swings. 2-2, 2 outs, and 2 on. And here comes Alexander, way outside. He missed with a cutter. That fills up the count. The runners will get a head start. Hey, Toronto has put up a 3 spot in the top of the 6th. They have tied up the Astros 3-3. Jesus Sanchez with the 2-run homer. 3-2 to Devers. Alexander ready. The payoff pitch. And a ground ball hit on the right side. Berger's got a big high hop. Underhands to Alexander. And that ends the inning. No runs, 2 hits, 2 men left. We're going to the bottom of the 5th. It's still 4-0 Rangers on the Trajan Wealth Rangers Radio Network.
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0: Well, it was a successful return for Cody Bradford. No runs allowed in four and a third innings on five hits. Walked two, struck out five. And Jordan Montgomery might not be far behind, according to manager Skip Schumacher today. Unfortunately, however, Josh Young has not been making progress. And it'll be at least another 10 days before he can play. And it wouldn't be playing here. It would be a rehab assignment somewhere. So it'll be a while for Josh. There's your injury report brought to you by Bailey and Gallion. Nimmo the batter. He's walked and singled home a run. He's also scored. And he takes outside from the right-hander Seymour for ball one. Nimmo, Berger, and Foscue to do the swinging here in the bottom of the fifth with Texas on top, 4-0. Seymour works from the stretch. Kicks and delivers. Swung on and fouled back. And the count is 1-1. Tampa Bay leads Colorado 3-0. They're in the bottom of the third in Denver. Tampa Bay in the American League East with a 3.5-game lead over the Yankees. And Tampa Bay with the best record in our league. Here's the pitch. On a high drive toward the left field corner. Carrying well. Way back is Leonard. And that ball is history. An opposite field home run for Brandon Nimmo. They snaked it over the 334 sign. And the Rangers lead 5-0.
1: One splitter that time to Brandon. And, well, he just did keep it fair down the line. That pitch finished up in the zone toward the outside part of the strike zone.
0: The home run brought to you by Trajan Wealth. Plan smarter and dream bigger. And here's Jake Berger. He has struck out and singled. And he swings and misses on a first pitch slider. Jock Peterson has come out on deck to bat for Justin Foscue now that a right-hander is in the game. There's nobody throwing in either bullpen. 5-6-0 for Texas. 0-5-0 for the Giants. Outside. It's the second home run the Rangers have hit in this series. Duran connected in the ninth inning on Monday. The Rangers did not homer yesterday. Texas now 131 home runs. They're 17th out of the 30 big league teams in long balls. One ball, one strike. The pitch. Fastball in there for a strike. And the count is 1-2. So the Rangers scored first. That's usually good news. When they've scored first, they've gone 44-13. There's a swing and there's a soft fly ball to left. Leonard coming in and toward the line, and he's there to grab it. Berger is retired. There's one down. And here comes Jock Peterson batting for Foscue. Foscue went 1-for-2 with a two-run triple. Jock, the Ranger home run leader. He has 20 on the year. A 250 batting average, 42 runs batted in for Peterson, a former Giant. He played for them in 22 and 23, as did catcher Austin Wins. That game in Houston has gone to the seventh. Astros 3, Toronto 3. Seymour comes to the set. And the pitch to Jack. Fouled back. Jack had the hot pink batting gloves and shin guard on last night. He's got the hot green ones tonight. He's got the radioactive green. Chartreuse, I think you call that color. Here's the 0-1. And a little dribbler hit foul up the first baseline. Is 0-2 on the left-handed hitting Peterson.
1: I see a color like that, and all of a sudden the Beatles' Strawberry Fields Forever comes into my head.
0: It is a bit of psychedelia. Well, Jock's a Northern California guy. The 0-2 delivery struck him out looking on the inside quarter, and there are two outs. And this Saturday, it's a specialty night. With a specialty night ticket when the Rangers play the Orioles, you get a co-branded Margaritaville Ranger jersey. 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He's got margarita-colored gloves and shin guard.
1: Yeah.
0: Hope he'll wear them on Saturday. Here's Diaz, the catcher, 1-for-2 with an RBI single. Rangers lead 5-0, and the pitch is right over Diaz's head, and down he goes. That was a slider that slipped. It didn't break at all. It was an 87-mile-an-hour slider, but sailed right over the head of the Ranger catcher, and it's ball one. That might shake you up a little bit. Rangers in interleague play this year, now a game above 500 after the win last night, 18-17. The Giants are 12-20. A one-ball count on Diaz. And that is low. Rangers with a run home in the inning on the leadoff homer by Nimmo. His 12th home run. His 43rd RBI. His second RBI of the game. Nimmo drove in the first run back in the third. Foscue the next two. And Diaz the fourth. Diaz swings and fouls one at the plate. Seattle later on tonight will host the Tigers. Drew Anderson for the Tigers, Brian Wu for Seattle. Red hot Red Sox, who have another winning streak going now at 6 games, will have Sonny Gray on the mound at Fenway against Sean Burke of the White Sox. 2-1 the count. Here's the pitch, and Diaz hits a rocket up the alley in left center field on the run to make the catch. It is McCray who got a great jump on that. And that is all for Diaz. Hit well, but it's out number 3. Rangers get a run on the home run by Nimmo. And after 5, it's 5-0 Texas on the Trajan Wealth Rangers Radio Network.
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1: Top half of the sixth inning from Globe Life Field. Glad to have you along for Rangers baseball on this Wednesday afternoon. Matt Hicks, Eric Nadel on hand. And the first pitch from Tyler Alexander comes in high to Oslevas Basabe for ball one. Ken Mendez, our engineer here in Arlington. Dylan Moore, Adam C., and Gavin Moritz are back at Master Control today. As Alexander fires low and falls behind here to Basabe. Two balls and no strikes. Basabe has struck out and flied to right center, so 0 for 2 in the ballgame. Now Alexander kicks and delivers. And this went over the middle of the plate for a strike. So two balls and one strike to Basabe, with Kennedy and McCray set to follow. Now the 2-1. And that's over the outer half for a strike. So 2-2 the count. Basabe had his contract selected last Tuesday, so this is his eighth day with the club since coming up from AAA Sacramento. Swing and a foul here right at the plate. Basabe getting the call when Casey Schmidt went on the injured list. Schmidt suffering a meniscus tear in his left knee. And as Eric mentioned earlier, Matt Chapman still also on the injured list. And a little bit of the news yesterday. Here's a ground ball to the right side. That is gloved by Foscue. He fires to first. And Basabe is retired. Tony Vitello yesterday saying that as Matt Chapman gets examined once again after more tests were run, that the question was asked if surgery was a possibility, and I suppose that's something that is on the table. You know, hopefully for Matt Chapman, that's not something that will occur, and at some point he'll be back in the Giants uniform this year, but that's still to be decided as Kennedy looks at a strike. Kennedy has struck out and flied out to deep left. Now the 0-1. And that one popped up foul out of play right side. No balls, two strikes, the count. Hey, think O'Reilly Auto Parts for all your car care needs. Get the parts and service you need fast from the professional parts people at O'Reilly Auto Parts. 5-0 Rangers here in the sixth. The two-strike pitch. And that hits in the dirt behind the plate to make it one ball and two strikes. Alexander, strike thrower. He's recorded three outs. There is no activity behind him right now in the Rangers bullpen. Ready now with a 1-2. And that pitch on the outside corner for a called third strike. Well-placed fastball. Kennedy out on strikes for a second time. Two strikeouts now for Alexander. And that brings up Grant McCray. McCray made a nice running grab on that ball hit by Elias Diaz to end the bottom of the fifth. McCray actually nearly overran that line drive as he was running from his position in center out into left center. He had to reach back to his left to make that catch. First pitch here is in for a strike. And Alexander has thrown a first pitch strike now to four of the five batters he's faced. The 0-1. Swing and a miss. Sweeper that time from the Ranger lefty, and McCray behind in the count here at nothing and two. Duran will now go back to positioning himself near the outfield turf. Rangers in the infield playing McCray to pull. The 0-2. Swing and a foul. He gets just a piece of that sweeper, which may or may not have been a strike along the outside edge. Some new baseballs brought out to plate umpire Louis Krupa. As Alexander contemplates his 0-2 offering here to McCray. Into the glove he goes. Sets at the chest. The two-strike pitch. In there for a called third strike. Man, a fastball dotted over the outside corner. And it's a 1-2-3 inning for Tyler Alexander and company, brought to you by Pays Online Checkout. 5.5 in the books, 5-0 Texas, on the Trajan Wealth Rangers Radio Network.
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1: My bottom half of the sixth inning, bottom third of the order coming up here for Texas. Rangers with a 5-0 lead. They have out-hit the Giants 6-5. Nicky Lopez first up is grounded out twice to Adames at short. Swings here and shoots this one foul up into the seats on the third base side. Strike one. Cauley on deck. Carter coming up after him. Seymour reaching down to swipe at the dirt behind the rubber. Get a little dirt on his hands. Now into the glove. Ready with the 0-1. And that pitch comes in high. They get one ball and one strike. As Eric mentioned, Seymour, a big guy listed at 6'5", 265 pounds. And when he gets set, he kind of turns his back slightly to the batter. The 1-1. Down and in. So two balls, one strike to count. So being a right-handed pitcher, he turns his back a little bit to home plate. He's actually angling his body toward left field. The 2-1, and that pitch is inside. So make it three balls and one strike. Here comes the 3-1, and that ball is lined into left, a base knock for Lopez. Leonard over to pick it up. Opposite field single here for Nicky Lopez. So Lopez, who snapped out of that 0-for yesterday, picks up his second hit of the series, and it brings Cam Cauley to the plate. Cauley is struck out and flied to right, so 0-for-2 in the ballgame. And Lopez edging away from first. And this pitch from Seymour, sinker, is in there for strike one. Seymour, his other two outings for the Giants came back in June. One at Wrigley and one at home in San Francisco. This pitch is inside. So make it one ball and one strike. In those two relief outings, total of 4 1/3 innings of work. Last pitch for the Giants on June the 10th. The 1-1. That pitch is down. And that'll make it two balls and one strike. Seymour slow to the set. There goes Lopez, and the pitch gets fouled back here by Kim. So the count now, 2 balls and 2 strikes. Seymour last year made 16 appearances for the Giants in his first action in the big league. 13 of those appearances in relief. And last year he pitched to a 4.75 ERA. Now time called here at the plate. Over the span of portions of 6 seasons in the minor leagues, Seymour with a 3.95 ERA, most of the time as a starter. Ready now with the 2-2. Lopez not running, and a swing and a miss. Fastball there near the top of the zone, so Cauley is out on strikes. It's the first out here in the last half of the sixth, and it brings up Evan Carter. Time to remind you about the Texas Rangers pet calendar, led by Evan and his wife Kaylin. This year's Rangers pet calendar features players alongside service dogs and their personal pets, meaning the Ranger players' personal pets. Time called here. Proceeds from sales of the pet calendar benefit Patriot Paws Service Dogs, which provide service dogs at no cost to disabled American veterans. Carter here will take this pitch a little bit up for ball one. Now, the price of the Texas Rangers pet calendar is $25 plus tax, and it's available at the Grand Slam Team Store. It's also available by going to rangers.com/pet calendar. The 1-0, way outside. So make it 2 balls and no strikes. Carter at the plate here today, struck out in the third, walked in the fourth. So he's 0 for 1. The set by Seymour. Lopez runs the 2-0 pitch in there for a strike, throw down to second. He is out at second base with a tag applied by Adames. So a nice throw there by Kavanaugh. Rangers taking a look to see if they want this reviewed, and they do not. So Lopez caught stealing there. It goes 2-6. Base is clear now with 2 men out, and the count to Carter at 2 balls and a strike. The pitch. That one over the plate but high, so Evan up in the count here at 3-1. Wyatt Langford on deck. Rangers with 4 in the 3rd, 1 in the 5th, lead it 5-0. The 3-1. Swing and a miss. Evan went after a cutter that came close to hitting him in the back leg. And the count here is full. Evan looking at an infield playing him to pull the outfield fan the other way. Seymour ready with a 3-2. Man, here it comes. And that ball is popped up into shallow center. McCray started back, but comes in a few steps. And he makes the catch to get Carter for the final out in the inning. So no runs a hit, and nobody left. We'll go to the 7th. Still 5-0 Texas on the Trajan Wealth Rangers Radio Network.
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16: I'm Julian Edelman. That's Rob Gronkowski. And guess what, folks? We're teammates again. And we're going to welcome you guys all to Dudes on Dudes.
17: Dudes on Dudes.
16: That sounds a little weird, but that's what this is going to be. Roberto, what's Dudes on Dudes?
17: Well, I'm a dude. You're a dude, and Dudes on Dudes is our brand new show, and we're going to see who the ultimate dude really is.
16: The premise of this show is going to be, we're going to highlight players, peers, guys that we played against, legends from the past. We'll get into the types of dudes. What kind of types of dudes are there, Gronk?
17: A lot of different types of dudes. We got studs.
3: Wizards.
17: We got freaks.
16: Or dudes, dude.
17: We got dogs.
16: Dog. We'll break down their games. We'll share some insider stories and determine what kind of dude each of these dudes are. Is Randy Moss a stud?

0: Else, Ahlstrom oft used here since the All-Star break, and it's not just that he's been used often, he's pitched exceedingly well. Edis Leonard deleted off here for San Francisco. Rangers up 5-0, and Ahlstrom's first pitch comes in high for ball one. How about this? Ahlstrom pitched in the ballgame yesterday, coming on to get the final out in the seventh. He got the first two outs in the eighth, so an inning of shutout relief for Robbie yesterday. The 1-0, swing and a miss. One ball, one strike. In coming into today's game, Ahlstrom has now appeared in 11 of the Rangers' 19 games since the All-Star break. And you don't even need to do the math to know that that's more than half. 1-1 pitch, swing and a foul on the count, 1-2. But how about this? In his 10 appearances since the All-Star break, 8 2/3 innings, 3 hits, 1 walk, he's hit a batter, he has struck out 12, and has not given up a run. And has thrown 66% of his pitches for strikes. Time called, 1-2 the count. So Ahlstrom, the more he takes the ball, the more he continues to pitch in higher leverage spots. Working out of the stretch, here he comes with the 1-2, and that one's popped up. Foul right side. Berger giving chase, but it will be back in the seats. And so we hold it a ball and two strikes. For Ahlstrom, this is his 28th appearance in relief. 3-0 the record, 4.37 the earned run average. Opponents are hitting .235 against the lefty out of the University of Oregon, Robbie Ahlstrom. The 1-2. Check swing. That pitch a little high and outside. So make it 2 balls and 2 strikes here to Leonard, who picked up his first big league hit back in the second, a double out into left, just beyond the reach of Wyatt Langford. Leonard 1-for-2 today. The 2-2 pitch, and that's down and in. So make it 3 balls and 2 strikes. When we were down in Tampa Bay, I chatted briefly with Robbie about his heavy use, because at that time, he had appeared, I believe, in 6 out of 9 or 7 out of 10 since the break. Here's a fly ball. Rather lazy out into right center field, and easy play for Nimmo. First out here in the top of the seventh. And I said to him, you've pitched a lot since the All-Star break, and he's like, yeah, twice I've gone 3 consecutive days already. And he said he likes it. He likes the frequent work, and he continues to get it. So here's Kavanaugh. Kavanaugh singled his last time up, 1-for-2. And he bends out of the way of this fastball that comes up and in for ball one. So Ahlstrom, the third pitcher of the day for Texas after the starter Cody Bradford and then Tyler Alexander. The 1-0, swing and a miss. 1-ball, 1-strike the count. Cody Bradford, as a starter, 4 1/3 shutout innings, gave up 5 hits, walked 2, struck out 5. And then Alexander retired all 5 batters that he faced, striking out 3 of the 5. The 1-1, and that pitch comes in. So make it 2 balls and 1 strike here to Kavanaugh. Kavanaugh came up in late June, had his contract selected from Sacramento on June 26th when Daniel Susak went on the IL. Susak, of course, back in action now with the Giants. This pitch in there for a strike. And the count at 2-2. And this is a guy who can hit. He has raked throughout his professional career. This year at AA and AAA, Kavanaugh hitting .311. The 2-2. Swing and a miss. He struck him out. Ahlstrom with a fastball near the top of the zone. That is the second out here in the top of the seventh.
1: This is really a very different look from the first two pitchers who went to the mound for Texas today. Yeah, it's another lefty, but this is a guy who's got some gas compared to the finesse pitchers, Bradford and Alexander.
0: Now, Ahlstrom, a fastball in the mid-90s, and he takes on Eldridge here. Eldridge 0-for-3 is the leadoff batter.

0: last two times up with a couple of fly ball outs to center. And here it's a missile over Lopez out into left center, a base knock for Eldridge. He turned around that sinker. So a man on board here for the Giants with two men out. Jung-Hoo Lee coming up. Lee with a little soft single inside the right field line. His last time up, 1-for-3 on the day. And the first offering to the left-handed hitting Lee is low and outside. 4-1. Lee with that single extending his current hitting streak to 5 games. He is 8-for-20 during the streak. He also has hits now in 9 of his last 10. The set. And the 1-0. Popped up behind third. Duran into foul ground. He'll get there and he makes the catch, taking care of Lee for the final out in the inning. No runs, a hit. Giants leave a man. We've hit the seventh inning stretch here in Arlington. Rangers 5, Giants nothing on the Trajan Wealth Rangers Radio Network.
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0: All right, Jason Foley coming on to pitch to the Rangers here in the bottom of the seventh. Texas up 5-0. Top of the order due here. Foley was the first out of the bullpen yesterday, and he pitched well. He had a 1-2-3 bottom half of the sixth. He now takes on Wyatt Langford, and the first offering to Wyatt scrapes that outside corner for strike one. Wyatt 1-for-2, doubled and scored in the third, drew a walk in the fourth. Foley working off the first base side of the rubber and out of the stretch. The 0-1, that's outside. So make it 1-1. Foley yesterday faced Duran, Carter, and Diaz. And he's got Langford, Duran, and Nimmo on tap here in the seventh. Now the 1-1. And that ball is hit hard out into left field. But Leonard is right there. Really doesn't have to move. And he hauls it in. So three pitches, one out here in the last of the seventh. And that brings up Ezekiel Duran. In his 5 outings for the Giants this year, Foley has pitched to a 5.06 ERA. Basically a sinker pitcher. Sinker, the pitch that he's thrown just under 60% of the time. Also has a slider, a splitter. Very occasionally a four-seam fastball. All right, here's Zeke, and he looks at a pitch at the bottom of the zone, strike one. Zeke 0-for-2 with a walk, and yesterday Duran lined out to third against Foley. Here comes the 0-1. That pitch way outside. So make it a ball and a strike. Here over his last 15 games, Ezekiel Duran with a .649 slugging percentage. That's raised his season's slugging percentage up to .463. 1-1 pitch. Taken low to make it two balls and one strike. How does that compare to the major league average slugging percentage? It compares favorably. It's about 60 points higher, Zeke, for the year over the big league slugging percentage of .402. That pitch just does nip the outside corner for a strike. Zeke's like, should I challenge? Let me talk about it for a little bit. Now I'm going to ask for time and step out. The time allotted to challenge expired rapidly. Count here, two balls and two strikes. Now Foley ready with the 2-2, and he misses outside, and the count runs full. Really, and we've seen it here in the last few days, if you don't immediately ask, the plate umpire is likely not to allow you to challenge. You have, ostensibly, 3 seconds. 3-2. And that's in there for a called third strike. And that pitch certainly looked more like a strike than that previous one on the outside corner called a strike. But Foley punches out Duran. Two down here in the bottom of the seventh. Rangers up 5-0. Brandon Nimmo coming to the plate. Rangers baseball brought to you by Balcones. Discover Balcones Distilling, the original Texas whiskey. So here's Brandon Nimmo having a great day at the plate. Homered just inside the left field foul pole his last time up, and looks at a pitch here outside for ball one. Nimmo walked in the first, single to drive in a run in the third, and then hit that home run leading off the bottom of the fifth. So he's 2-for-2. Two runs batted in. The 1-0. Swing and a foul up and out of play left side. Make it a ball and a strike. The Rangers host the Angels on Friday, August the 21st, opening up that series. And specialty night tickets will get you a co-branded Texas Rangers and Dude Perfect jersey. And you can get those specialty night tickets by going to Rangers.com. This pitch outside. So 2-1 now. The count to Nimmo. Two out, nobody on, bottom half of the seventh. Foley ready with a 2-1. And here it is. Swing and a miss. Splitter that time. So make it two balls and two strikes. Nimmo with his two hits here today now has multi-hit games in four of the Rangers' last five games. He's 9 for his last 17. The 2-2. A little half swing. Two hopper to third. Kennedy slides to his right, picks it up, fires across, and the Rangers go in order here in the seventh. We head to the eighth inning. It remains 5-0 in favor of Texas on the Trajan Wealth Rangers Radio Network.
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0: 5-0 ball game. Rangers on top as we go to the eighth inning. Heart of the order coming up here for the Giants. Chase Silseth on for his third appearance as a Texas Ranger. And to take you the rest of the way, it's time for Eric Nadel.
11: All right, Matt, thanks. Willy Adames first up here in the eighth. He has struck out twice and walked, and he fouls one back to the screen. It is 0-1. Devers on deck, Basabe to follow. 26,098 in the ballpark today. A couple of thousand more than we had last night. Rangers averaging about 30,000 per game. Here's the 0-1 delivery. And there's a high drive hit to deep right center field. Carter angling back along with Nimmo. And on the warning track, it is Nimmo who makes the catch as Carter crosses behind him. They avert the collision. And Nimmo records the putout. There is one away to start the eighth inning. Silseth yesterday was charged with a blown save. Gave up the two-run homer to Basabe after issuing a leadoff walk to Leonard in the seventh inning, his third appearance for the Rangers. With the Angels this year, he had a 272 ERA in 47 appearances. Throws a fastball, a split, and a sweeper. Here's Devers, and the pitch is a strike on the outside corner to the left-handed batter. Devers has singled twice and grounded to first. 5-7-0 for Texas, 0-6-0 for the Giants. The 0-1 offering. Devers a swing and a roller to second base. To his left, it is Cauley on to first, and there are two outs. And when the Rangers turn two, McDonald's owner-operators of North Texas, in conjunction with the Ranger Baseball Foundation, donate $1,000 to the Ronald McDonald Houses of Dallas and Fort Worth. The Rangers have led since a four-run third inning. Brandon Nimmo broke the ice with a single. Foscue added a two-run triple and Diaz an RBI single. Then Nimmo a leadoff homer in the fifth, and that's all the scoring. 5-0. Now Basabe 0 for 3, and he fouls one back. He has struck out, fly to right, and grounded to second. Silseth went to high school in Farmington, New Mexico, attended the College of Southern Nevada, University of Arizona, and University of Tennessee, so he would have pitched for Tony Vitello. 0-1 the count. Silseth, hand in the glove at the chest. Now peers over the tan glove, lowers it to the waist, up to the shoulders, and to the plate. And there's a long foul off the bat of Basabe down the left field line. Basabe, one of eight rookies currently on the Giants roster. Out of 26 players, eight rookies. And that's the situation they are in after unloading all those veterans at the trading deadline. 0-2 the count. And here's the pitch. There's a soft line drive to center field. Coming on is Evan Carter. He'll have to play it on a hop. Basabe is on. Buddy Kennedy is coming up. So I paid a visit to the Giants TV booth between innings to see what Hunter Pence had to say about the Buddy Kennedy World Series ring situation.
0: And?
11: He said he's got two rings.
0: Yeah.
11: Benji Molina apparently got two rings in 2010 when he played for the Giants, then came over to the Rangers. And the Giants beat the Rangers in the World Series, and he got both rings. So Buddy Kennedy with the same, but he's not going to bat here. Furman is going to bat for him. Left-handed hitter. At least it allowed us to get that note in.
0: Yeah.
11: So here is Furman. We have seen him in each of the first two games of the series. The set, the pitch, it is outside for a ball. He is still looking for his first big league hit. 0 for 5 in three games. Kennedy was 0 for 3 today. Nobody throwing behind Chase Silseth as he works with a 5-0 lead. And the 1-0 offering. That's high and outside. And it's two balls and no strikes. Silseth, the fourth Ranger pitcher. Bradford went 4 1/3. Alexander, an inning and 2/3. Ahlstrom, an inning. And now Silseth. Alexander, you would figure, would get the win if the Ranger lead holds up. But that will be a decision Steve Weller will have to make. He's the official scorer today. 2-0 and a throw to first, and back is Bisabi.
0: You know, Hunter Pence and I share a ring.
11: Which ring was that?
0: We got a ring together back in 2006.
11: Corpus Christi?
0: When the Corpus Christi Hooks won the Texas League Championship.
11: 2-0, and that pitch is high. How does that ring compare to the one you got in 2023?
0: It's a lot lighter.
11: That's easy to believe. 3-0. And the pitch is over for a strike. The Astros and the Blue Jays are heading to extra innings. They're tied 3-3. Josh Smith, by the way, is playing third base for the Blue Jays. At least he was. He's been lifted for a pinch hitter. He went 0-2 today. He was 0-1 yesterday as a pinch hitter for Toronto. 3-1 to Furman. Silseth comes home, and he walked him. So a two-out rally, runners at first and second. Rangers leading 5-0. And here comes the lefty McCray. He has flied out, struck out, and walked. He's 0-6 in this series, but he's walked 5 times.
0: Hey, we have pitching matchups for the Orioles series.
11: We do. What do we got?
0: So Friday's opening game of the series, Nathan Eovaldi will pitch for the Rangers against Shane Baz. And then Saturday, Jacob DeGrom going for Texas against Kyle Bradish. In Sunday's series finale, it will be Kamar Rocker against the lefty Cade Povich.
11: All right. McCray waiting from the left side. And that pitch is inside for a ball one. So Eovaldi will work on 6 days rest, as will DeGrom and as will Rocker.
0: Yeah.
11: And now the pitching coach, Jordan Teagues, is running out to the mound as Silseth has kind of lost the strike zone here. 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Rangers took 2 out of 3 from the Orioles when the teams got together very early in the season. They were the second team the Rangers played. Rangers won the first 2 games at Camden Yards, and then the Orioles took the finale. The drive to the next series brought to you by NTTA. Want to know the count on McCray with 2 on and 2 outs. And here's the pitch. That's over for a strike. Fastball. And the count at 1-1. Giants took the first game of this series 5-1. Rangers won last night 5-4, and it's 5-0 Texas today. 5's been the magic number. The pitch. Swing and a miss on a fastball. So the count now at a ball and 2 strikes on McCray. Leonard is due next, but apparently they're going to pinch hit for him. They've got Gilbert in the on-deck circle. The set by Silseth, and the pitch. He struck him out swinging. Got him on a slider. So a productive visit by Jordan Teagues. Silseth throws 3 straight strikes and records the punch out. No runs on a hit. 2 men left. The Giants today are 0-6 with men in scoring position. And going to the bottom of the 8th, the Rangers lead the Giants 5-0 on the Trajan Wealth Rangers Radio Network.
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11: Tristan Beck on to pitch the bottom of the eighth for the Giants. They trail the Rangers 5-0. Jake Berger first up for Texas, 1-for-3, a single and a run scored. And the pitch is taken outside for ball one. Berger part of the big four-run Ranger third inning with his single and run scored. Rangers scored four in the third, added one in the fifth. Cole Wynn is warming now in the Ranger bullpen. Has not pitched since Sunday in Houston. And the 1-0 pitch is outside, two balls and no strikes. Beck out of Stanford, a 30-year-old right-hander, 6'4", 200 pounds, originally drafted by the Braves. Throws a sweeper, a four-seamer, and a slider. And he gets a fastball over for a strike. We saw him in the first game of the series. He allowed a home run to Ezekiel Duran in one-third of an inning. Two balls, one strike. Beck kicks and fires, and Berger takes high. And it's 3-1. For the year, Beck has been in 10 ball games with a 6.92 ERA. He does have a save. The Rangers, 5 runs on 7 hits. The Giants, no runs on 7 hits. And here's the pitch, and it is a low for ball 4. When Cole Wynn goes to the mound in the ninth, he'll be trying to nail down the Rangers' 10th shutout win of the year. And Berger takes ball 4, and it brings up Jock Peterson. Peterson struck out looking as a pinch hitter in the 5th. Foscue started in this spot and had a 2-run triple as part of that 4-run third inning uprising. Elias Diaz on deck. The set, the pitch. And there's a line shot to right, a base hit for Peterson. Stopping at second is Berger as Lee fires the ball back in. And the Rangers have two on with nobody out for Elias Diaz here in the last half of the eighth inning. Let's pause for station identification. We're back in 10 seconds on the Trajan Wealth Rangers Radio Network.
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11: 5-0 Rangers lead here. Diaz 1-for-3, an RBI single. Here's the pitch, and he swings and misses 0-1. The Blue Jays have scored twice in the top of the 10th at Houston, and they are still batting against Bennett Sousa. 5-3 Toronto over the Astros. Owen won the count to Diaz. Berger at second, Peterson at first. And the 0-1 delivery outside for a ball. The team the Rangers are chasing in the wild card hunt. The Cleveland Guardians will host the Mets tonight. Tanner Bibee to go for Cleveland and Christian Scott for the Metropolitans. One ball, one strike, the count on Diaz with Lopez to follow. There's a swing and a high fly ball to center. It's deep, but it's playable. Back to grab it is McCray. Tagging at second is Berger. He advances to third. Peterson stays at first. And there are runners at first and third and one out. And Nicky Lopez coming to the plate. Lopez has grounded out twice and singled today. The Rangers playing without Corey Seager today, just getting a day off. The Rangers trying to maintain Seager's health. And with the day off tomorrow, figured it would make sense to give him the double day off leading into the Baltimore series. Rangers looking to add to their 5-0 lead here in the eighth. Infield a double play depth. Lopez the good bunter, of course. And he takes outside and high for ball one. They have the third baseman, Wasabi, even with the bag. Furman is now at second base. He and Adames are back at double play depth. And the first baseman, Eldridge, is playing in front of the runner, Peterson, at first. Here's the pitch. And Lopez takes outside. And the count at 2-0. Cam Cawley, due next. The set, the 2-0 pitch. And that's a strike at the knees. With Seager most likely unavailable today and Peterson having been used, the two unused position players now are catcher Austin Wins and outfielder Alejandro Osuna, a right-handed batter and a left-handed batter. 2-1 the count. Here is the pitch. Sprayed foul off to the left. And the count is 2-2. The Yankees and Cardinals will play the rubber game of their three-game series tonight in the Bronx. Will Warren to go for the Yankees' Andre Pallante to pitch for St. Louis. 5-0, the Rangers lead here in the bottom of the eighth. The set by Beck. And the pitch. And Lopez, it's a ground ball toward the middle. It's through for a base hit. In to score is Berger. Peterson stops at second. Nicky Lopez with an RBI makes it 6-0 Texas in the eighth. So that leadoff walk has turned into a run.
0: A bit of nostalgia with that hit. You know, he so often goes to the opposite field that the Giants were kind of straight up in the infield, maybe playing him just a little bit to pull. But how often do we see a bouncing ball up the middle make its way into center field these days?
11: Yeah, not that often. It used to be a hit went up the middle. You got to hit every time before the era of the shift. Now Cam Cawley, righty against righty, fouls one back. He has struck out twice and flied out. 6 runs, 9 hits for Texas now. No runs on 7 hits for the Gigantes. 0-1 the count. Evan Carter due next. Here is the pitch. In there for a strike, a slider. The count is 0-2. Wisenhunt started for the Giants. He gave up 4 runs in 3 1/3. Seymour, 2 2/3, allowed a run on a Nimmo homer. Foley, a scoreless 1-2-3 inning, and now Beck. The Giants traded their most recent closer, Caleb Killian, to the Phillies, along with Luis Arraez at the trading deadline. 0-2 pitch. There's a ground ball to deep short, backhanded by Adames to second for one. That's all they'll get as Furman just barely stayed on the bag. The throw was toward the mound. And they get the middle man, but there's no way they were going to double up the speedy Cawley. It goes 6-4. Peterson advances to third on the play. Lopez is forced out, and Evan Carter is coming to the plate.
0: Yeah, not a good leading throw there from Adames, where Furman had to just make sure he caught it and stayed on the bag to get the one out.
11: Carter has struck out, walked, and flied out. Left-handed batter against the right-handed pitcher. And here it comes. Swung on, fouled back. 0-1. Well, these two teams played the very first interleague game back in 1997. I remember it well. Giants won the game. We had a luncheon that day, and Willie Mays appeared at the lunch. A thrill of a lifetime for me, getting a chance to moderate a luncheon with the Say Hey Kid. Pitches inside, 1-1.
0: It's pretty cool.
11: Yeah, Willie was really good spirits that day, had a lot of energy, told a lot of great stories. Great memory of the first interleague game. 1-1, and that is high. And then the very next day, the Rangers had a walk-off win with Rusty Greer hitting a solo homer in the 9th inning off Rich Rodriguez to win it for the Rangers. 2-1 the count. Here's the pitch. That's fouled back. And the count is 1-2. Last night's walk-off win was the 3rd ever for the Rangers over the Giants. That Greer walk-off was the first one. The second one, Brock Holt had an RBI single in the 11th inning to beat the Giants in 2021. Two balls, two strikes, two outs, two men on. The set. And the pitch to Carter. Outside. If Carter gets on, Wyatt Langford gets another at bat. Looking up and down the Ranger batting order today, everybody's been on base via either a hit or a walk except for Cam Collin. Three balls, two strikes. The payoff pitch. Swing and a miss. He struck him out. Got him on a slider to end the inning, but the Rangers add an insurance run on two hits. They leave a couple, and we're going to the ninth. Rangers 6, Giants nothing on the Trajan Wealth Rangers Radio Network.
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7: Eric Nadel with Matt Hicks. Back at Globe Life Field. Rangers lead 6-0 into the ninth. Cole Wynn is on to pitch. Drew Gilbert is going to pinch hit here to start the ninth inning. The Rangers 6 runs on 9 hits. The Giants no runs on 7 hits. Wynn working long blue sleeves delivers, and the first pitch is a knee-high strike. Cole is 5-3 with a 6.27 ERA. This is 43rd appearance. His first since Sunday in Houston. Kavanaugh on deck, then Eldridge for San Francisco. And the pitch is low for a ball. The Rangers trying to complete their 10th shutout of the year. The Giants trying to avoid being shut out for the 11th time. The count is 1-1. And the pitch is swung on and popped up. This is playable third base side. Diaz waving his arms and makes the catch. As Duran came down the line, Diaz made it quite clear that he had the play. Hey, sign up for Ranger text updates and receive exclusive offers. Text the word Rangers to 76432. Good news from Houston. Toronto held on in the bottom of the 10th, and they beat the Astros 5-4. So if the Rangers complete this win, they would close to within a game and a half. Drew Kavanaugh swings, hits a fly ball to left center, hits it well up the alley, and it's off the glove of Langford. Kavanaugh digging for second base, and the throw not in time. He dives in head first with a double. Langford ranging way back to his left, had that ball go off the fingers of his mitt. And Kavanaugh pulls up at second with a two-bagger, one out here in the ninth, and the Rangers leading 6-0.
8: Not an easy play by any means, since he was shaded a couple of steps toward the left field line. But Langford, with great speed, was able to close probably a ball that he would tell you that he should have caught.
7: Now Eldridge, the hitter, left-handed batter, 1-for-4. He has singled, struck out, and flied out twice. Wynn fires, and the pitch is a little bit inside. And that Toronto win over Houston, the win went to Louis Varland, and the loss to Bennett Souza. That pitch just missed. Sanchez, a home run for the Giants, and Ernie Clement hit a two-run homer for the Giants to win that game in the 10th inning. Jose Altuve had a third-inning home run for Houston. 2-0. A swing and a bouncing ball toward the middle. It is gloved by Cauley. Whips across his body to first in time. Eldridge is out. Over to third base goes Kavanaugh. San Francisco now 0-for-7 with men in scoring position. And here's Jung-Hoo Lee, who's 1-for-4 with a single today. Cubs lead the Dodgers 7-6. They're in the top of the 8th inning at Wrigley. Tampa Bay over Colorado, 4-0, top of the 7th in Denver. And everything else is under the lights tonight. Pitch to Lee. The lefty takes low for 4-1. Willy Adames would be next. Rangers trying to capture this series. And head into the off day with 2 consecutive wins. The 1-0 offering. And that's a strike on the inside corner. And, of course, a chance to gain a game over Houston in the division race is very big. Lee deep in the box. Left foot on the inside line, right foot out toward first base. The pitch to him is swung on, fouled at the plate. So the count is 1-2, and the Giants, trailing 6-0, are down to their final strike. Well, they haven't had a winning season since 2021. Last year they were 81-81. And it is very doubtful they're going to have a winning season this year. In fact, this will be their worst year in several years. 1-2 offering. A swing and a grounder right back to win. He underhands to first, and this game is over. The Rangers have won it by the score of 6-0. We'll be back with the happy totals after this on the Trajan Wealth Rangers Radio Network.
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7: 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The Rangers, 6 runs, 9 hits, no errors, and 6 left. The Giants, no runs on 8 hits, no errors, and 11 left. Tyler Alexander is credited with the win. He went an inning and 2/3 perfect today in relief of Cody Bradford, who went 4 1/3. Alexander now 2-2 on the year. Carson Wisenhunt takes the loss. He is 2-3. The game played in 2 hours and 34 minutes before a crowd of 26,098. The Rangers improved to 57-58. They knock a game off the Astros lead as the Astros lost to Toronto. And the Rangers now trailed by a game and a half in the American League West. In the wild card hunt, the Rangers at the moment are a half a game behind Cleveland. Cleveland will play the New York Mets tonight. The Giants, meanwhile, fall to 48-67 on the year. And they complete their road trip with 5 losses in 7 games. Our player of the game today, Brandon Nimmo. He had a walk, an RBI single for the first Ranger run, and a home run, his 12th home run of the year. Nimmo, our player of the game, brought to you by Perimeter Global Logistics. 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This weekend, the Rangers take on the Baltimore Orioles. The Orioles, at the start of the day, just a half a game behind the Rangers in that wild card race. The Orioles will send Shane Boz to the mound on Friday night against Nathan Eovaldi. That'll be a 7:05 start. And then Saturday at 6:15, it'll be Kyle Bradish for Baltimore against Jacob DeGrom. Sunday at 1:35, Cade Bovich will oppose Kamar Rocker. So those are your pitching matchups for the series this weekend. The Rangers took 2 out of 3 from Baltimore in Baltimore in the second series of the year, way back at the end of March, beginning beginning of April. Well, the Rangers take 2 out of 3 in this series. The Giants won the opening game by the score of 5-1. And remember, Skip Schumacher said after that game it was the Rangers' worst performance of the year. Well, the club battled back from that. Even though they blew 2 leads last night, they pulled off the walk-off win, won by the score of 5-4. And today it was all Rangers by the score of 6-0, and a very encouraging return to action for Cody Bradford, who had not pitched since September 25th, 2024, and worked 4 1/3 scoreless innings today. He gave up 5 hits and 2 walks. He struck out 5. He had a very good changeup early and then a really good fastball. He threw 33 fastballs, 25 changeups, 6 sliders, and 5 curves today. He got 9 swings and misses. And with Bradford inserted into the rotation today, Nathan Eovaldi did not have to pitch on 4 days' rest. Eovaldi will pitch on 6 days' rest on Friday, as will DeGrom and Rocker the 2 games after that. After the Sunday game against the Orioles, the Rangers will hit the road. They will head for Anaheim for 4 games and Sacramento for 3 games. But 3 games left with Gunnar Henderson and the Orioles this weekend to finish off this homestand. For our engineer Ken Mendez, for Dylan Moore, Adam C., and Gavin Moritz in Master Control, from Matt Hicks and for Jared Sandler, I'm Eric Nadel, thanking you for listening. The final again, the Rangers 6 and the Giants nothing. It's the Rangers' 10th shutout of the year. Stay tuned now for Ranger Game Day, brought to you by Toyota. So long, everybody. Up the middle, base hit, then the ball game's over.
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2: Ted Lasso fans, you believed and it happened.
15: 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Good to see you.
16: You too.
2: 3 years after what was supposed to be the season finale, the iconic sports comedy is back for a 4th season. The first episode premieres today on Apple TV, with new episodes dropping each Wednesday through October 7th. Jason Sudeikis plays the title character, who this time coaches the AFC Richmond women's soccer team. TikTok videos will soon be on Disney+. The company's reached a deal to allow TikTok videos from Disney fans to be streamed on both sites. It's part of what's being called a thoughtfully curated selection. It'll also allow participating creators access to Disney IP, including Marvel, Pixar, Star Wars, and other Disney brands. The collaboration will be rolled out in the coming months under a new Verts tab. Foreigner is 50 years old this year, and to celebrate that golden anniversary, it's going to offer VIP packages with onstage and beyond experiences for its show August 21st at Jones Beach on Long Island, New York. For about $1,000, it includes a pre-show meet and greet, a photo op with members, a limited edition 7-inch vinyl, and an autographed lyric sheet. But sorry, Lou Gramm is not expected to be there that night. That's entertainment. I'm Daria Albinger.

0: Cody Bradford's return to the mound helps the Rangers in a big way as Texas takes the rubber game of this three-game series, 6-0. High fives and fist bumps for Cody after 4 1/3 shutout innings. Justin Foscue helping with his first career triple, bringing in a couple of runs as the Rangers able to get the job done. They take 2 of 3. Oh, and by the way, Brandon Nimmo, an opposite field home run, 4 multi-hit games in Brandon's last 5 contests. All together, nice day of the yard for the Rangers. Again, the final score over the Giants, 6-0. Welcome into Rangers Game Day, presented by Toyota, and who better to have to my right? Let's get rid of Elvis. We don't need Elvis. We got Cody Bradford, first time out on the mound in 679 days, 4 1/3 shutout innings. And hey, by the way, welcome back in the middle of a playoff race, right? Yeah. You know, it's not like the Rangers are throwing you in Arizona in surprise in the spring. I mean, you're coming right back, meaningful games, but more than just that. How rewarding was it to be able to get back out onto a big league mound today?
1: Yeah, I think I told my wife before the game, like, regardless of the results, I think God answered a huge prayer request today and just get me back out there for an opportunity to serve the team and cover some innings for the guys. So, I mean, it was so exciting. It kind of felt like a debut again with just the excitement from friends and family reaching out, except I've been here before and I've already done it, and I know what it takes now. And so kind of just getting to lean on that experience was really helpful.
0: How'd you feel out there? What did you feel when you were out there?
1: Man, just a lot of excitement to be pitching at home for the Texas Rangers again. A lot of excitement for just to be in the dugout and see the boys rallying and putting together some hits is a lot of fun. The first inning, a little jelly legged out there, you know, you get the nerves off, you shake some rust off, and then you kind of settle in, and it's just about pitching at that point.
0: All right, we're joined by Dave and Mike and Eric and Matt upstairs. Guys, I don't know who wants to go first. I know we're all excited to talk with Cody, but we'll let one of you guys take it away.
2: I'll go first because I'm left-handed. Cody, during the game, you take notes during the game. Are those notes on what you did or what you want to do? Is it about yourself or is it about the hitter?
1: Yeah, it's a little bit of both. Sometimes it's just little things that adjustments I feel like I might need to make from inning to inning. Maybe it's something mechanical. But most of the time, it's kind of what me and the catcher and the pitching coach, Teagues, are seeing in the hitters. And okay, Kind of what we want to do moving forward if we face them again, second time, third time through the lineup, just some little tidbits that give us the advantage over them.
3: Since I'm left-handed, you're going to keep going?
2: No, go ahead. Did you learn that from somebody? Did somebody say, hey, it's because I don't remember playing with too many pitchers that took notes during the game until maybe they were out of the game, but you're taking them during the game.
1: Yeah, I think it kind of started in Double A in 2021, 2022. Just kind of, honestly, it was more something that just slowed the game down for me and allowed me to process in time what I'm seeing with my eyes, where the ball's going, and what the hitter's kind of reacting to. And so I think it's kind of a centering practice or just a way to slow the game down to process and pitch off of misses, if that makes sense.
3: Okay. Another question from the left-handed side of the room. I was curious when you went out for the fifth inning. We'd look back at the pitch counts that you'd had on your rehab appearances. We had assumed after 4 shutout innings, maybe that was going to be it for you. Was that the plan all the way along? Did you anticipate going out for the fifth? How did that whole thing go down?
1: Yeah, I think tried to build off of each rehab start. And so last time I think I went 4 and 60-ish pitches, so maybe 55. So today was the goal was to get through 5 in 70 pitches. And, I was trying to be as efficient as possible, but mixing a couple walks and a couple bad pitches. And, yeah, I wasn't able to cover 5. But I think the goal was to get that fifth up.
4: Now, I was interested the way you used the changeup in the first inning and then kind of laid off the changeup for a couple of innings and then brought it back. Was that part of the original game plan, or is that part of reading swings and what the hitters are doing?
1: Yeah, I think it's just not necessarily part of the original game plan, but I think me and Diaz got in a good groove today. It felt like the heater was playing well. Even if the Vila was maybe a tick down for previous rehab starts, but it was playing well, and so we leaned heavy on that in the middle innings, and then, you know, that third time through the lineup, wanted to bring it back.
5: Cody, congratulations on this effort. You know, I commented early on that you looked like you picked up where you left off when you pitched in Oakland at the end of the 2024 season. You were throwing strikes. You were getting ahead in the count with strikes. It looked like nothing had happened, but a lot happened for you since that end of the 2024 season. Can you give us an idea about maybe what some of the difficulties were in your journey to get back where you were today?
1: Yeah, 679 days ago, I pitched at the old Oakland Coliseum. Oakland still had a professional sports team or professional baseball team, but there's a lot of ups and downs in rehab, and I think it's really easy to kind of get swept away with the bad days and kind of maybe not woe is me, but just wonder, you know, do I still have what it takes to make it back? And on the inverse, you have really good days of throwing. Your elbow feels good. You throw a really good bullpen, and your mind starts wandering forward in the future. What is that going to look like? You know, what's the plan for me? I feel like I have it now, and I think it's just trying to be consistent and maintain a baseline, kind of a emotionally, and just realize, you know, the path back isn't always a linear line. There's going to be bumps in the roads. It's going to be up and down, and just trusting that God put the people around me to help, you know, keep me grounded in my faith and just who I am as a person, and also just to lean on what's worked for me in the past. And so, like you guys said, like my game is to fill it up. I'm going to throw strikes. I'm going to try and hit corners. I'm going to try and hit my spots and trust that the game plan and execution is going to be sufficient enough to get a win.
3: That's awesome, man. Scale of 1 to 10, what do you grade yourself today? 10 being the best.
1: I'm pretty hard on myself. I feel like I'm going to give me like a 6.5 today.
4: Ooh. Wow. That's a valedictorian talking.
6: Yeah, that's right. Hey, Cody, you mentioned people, right? And you talked about your wife, and you've been in the dugout with your teammates along the way. Who are some of the people, and I don't want you to... Who are some of the near years?
1: Yeah, I mean, first and foremost, my wife. My wife, Maddie, has been there every single day. She's seen the ups and downs. She has seen me in my lows and seen me in my highs, and she keeps me grounded. And getting to be a father to Eloise, our daughter, has been absolutely amazing. I'd say another huge one that's been there with me probably every day since maybe the beginning of 2025, when I kind of flared up in spring training, was Brendan Segarra. He's been our kind of the rehab pitching coach and development side of things here. And, man, his knowledge has been, like, unbelievably helpful for me in this rehab process. And he's been there every single day, sees me throw every day, kind of knows the ins and outs, and definitely wouldn't be here without him.
6: And Eloise got to see Daddy pitch for the first time, right?
1: Right. First time.
6: As a big leaguer.
1: First time in the big leagues.
6: All right. Love it. Cody, congrats, man. Welcome back. Sure. It was great watching you throw today.
1: Thank y'all.
6: There you go. Cody Burr, 26, and will certainly help the Rangers the rest of the way. What else stood out? We'll go around the room here. What else stood out to you guys about this 6-0 win?
4: Brandon Nimmo is crushing lefties. It's incredible what he's doing against them now. His average for the season, well up over 340 against lefties, and over his last 28-29 at-bats, he's hit well over 500 off lefties.
5: Robbie Ahlstrom pitched again today. The Rangers have played 19 games since the All-Star break. Ahlstrom has appeared in 11 of them and has not given up a run. As he continues to get used more often, he gets used more often in higher leverage situations, and he's coming through. Has not given up a run here since the All-Star break.
2: Okay, well, I'll just throw out Elias Diaz behind the dish. He's catching a lot of games. I mean, he's become this team's somewhat everyday catcher. I thought he had a couple of really nice foul tip strike three catches, and is also giving this team some offensive help, too.
3: Yep, and I would say the at-bats and that four-run inning, you'd have four two-out hits to score those runs all with two outs. And then maybe bigger for me still was late in the game, in a game you're winning comfortably, to see those good at-bats again still in the eighth inning, tacking on a run. I just really like the at-bats. And it's really...

0: a whole lot, but it stood out to me, right? The lasso was just because of why not, and the steamroll is because of a card game. This salute celebration, clearly guys heard that message. We'll see what it amounts to, but I guess it stood out to me. I'm curious y'all's reaction when you found out that that is the impetus behind that celebration.
1: I love it. I think it's great. I think it speaks to, you know, a team of guys. As we were getting into the trade deadline talk time, I kept thinking, I don't know how much you want to mess with what they've got going. And I just kind of like this group. And I've said it to you before, Jared, there's something about this team to me, and it may or may not work out. I'm just kind of invested in these guys. They're a fun group to watch. I like the way they've come together, the different individuals who have come out of nowhere, the Nicky Lopez, Elias Diaz, etc. It's just a fun group to me, and I like the fact that there's a little cohesion, there's this tightness in this and a bond in this group.
2: Well, you always have to kind of find motivation. I know that you can say, well, it's a big league team and it's a big league game. If you need to be motivated, yeah, I get it. But, man, it's 162. And the Rangers situation that they had just the other day at the trade deadline, and a guy said, no, I know that I have this in my contract. I'm going to stay here. And the team, however, you know, you want to use it, is they're using that to be like, no, okay, it's us. Let's see. Let's just see. And that's about what I'll say on that.
3: Yeah, and I'm with Mike on that, too. You know, it's such a long season, and the season gets broken up into a variety of segments. And this is a marking point for the season where maybe it will mean something, maybe it won't, like you said, but maybe it will. But you don't know. So you plow forward with whatever it is that makes you get up the next day and play a Major League Baseball game. So it's good. And we're probably going to have a few more things happen between now and the end of the season.
4: You know, the other thing about DeGrom, he took personal accountability for his own failures so far this year. And the fact that he didn't want to leave on a bad note, he wants to make good. And that should apply to the rest of his teammates, too. And that's hopefully something that they took out of his comments, other than just he wanted to stay. It's why he wanted to stay.
0: Well, hopefully it does lead to a nice run. The Astros lost today. The Rangers get a win. They gain a game of ground against Houston. And then hopefully the train will keep rolling on Friday. Fellas, thanks so much.
4: Thanks.
5: Thank you.
0: All right, Brandon Nimmo, couple of hits, a home run. And as Eric mentioned a few minutes ago, just continuing to crush lefties. After the game, he stuck around to chat with Michelle Montaigne. We'll hear from Nimmo when we come back. Rangers over the Giants, 6-0 in the rubber game, this three-game set. 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
2: 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Dive in a barbecue, live music, and the world's biggest honky-tonk. Rangers over the Giants, 6-0. A four-run bottom of the third. The Rangers broke through against the young lefty Carson Wisenhunt, and then they added on in the fifth and another in the eighth. Brandon Nimmo, a couple of hits, a homer, a couple RBIs. Justin Foscue, first career triple, but Cody Bradford, 4 1/3 shutout innings and his return to a big league mound. Rangers get the victory. Brandon Nimmo staying hot, and afterwards he caught up with Michelle Montaigne.
3: Brandon, you know how good this team is when you guys score first. Back-to-back games where you come through, open the scoring for your team. How does it feel to come through for them?
4: Yeah, I mean, like you said, we're very successful when we score first. So to be able to get that first run across is a big deal. And, you know, we just never let off the gas pedal after that point. And I feel like that was a really good win there. You know, these teams are tough. It's still the big leagues. You know, it's a lot of hungry young guys that we don't have a ton of information on, and so it's still trying to win big league games, and we just have to stay on the gas pedal at all times. And you know, I feel like it was a complete game today. Our pitchers did great, and just so happy for Bradford to come back. He had an unbelievable game, and you know, it had been like what, 700 and something days since he, unbelievable. So happy for him that went well. He did great for us, and really had the guys off balance, and I couldn't be more proud of him. So, you know, just a good overall team win there.
3: You alluded to the Giants roster that they were fielding. Given the context of this series, all the moves that they made, and the way that Game 1 started, how good was it for you guys to come back and take this one, and can it provide that moment?
4: Yeah, I mean, it's tough because you lose that first game when you really, you know, you want to make a statement, you want to try and come back, you want to try and win, and especially after, you know, the road trip that we had. And sometimes the dawn, you know, it's just before the darkest time, you know. And for us, I hope that's the case moving forward. You know, we played much better the last two games. We answered back a couple times. You know, last night, that could have gone poorly, and our offense just kept grinding. Our pitchers kept going out there, and, you know, even, you know, when we get out the two runs, like, go out there, you know, go do it again, and go, you know, go try and shut them down for us. So feel like we overcame some adversity yesterday and kind of shook that off. Today was a much more sound win, and you know, hopefully more of that going forward. But got an off day, guys recover a little bit. It is August, so you know, take advantage of that. But it was huge to get the series win, especially after dropping that first one the way we did.
3: You're the best. Thanks for the time.
4: Yeah. So we're looking forward to it, and you know, we're gonna have a lot of fun, you know, in this next series, and try and take it to Baltimore.
3: Thank you so much, yeah, Brennan.
4: Thank you.
3: You are free from me, and for his time, he gets a gift card to Chulo. So.
2: Brandon Nimmo, always fun to hear from him. It was so much fun watching Cody Bradford go to work. We appreciate Cody joining us. Skip Schumacher, I'm sure, has got some thoughts on Cody. We'll hear his thoughts when we come back. Rangers blank the Giants 6-0.
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2: The Giants 6-0 Texas with a 4-run third inning to break through. They get the win. They've won back-to-back games. And after it, Skip Schumacher spoke to the media.
3: Well, we can start with your starter today. I know you said this was your first time getting to see Cody pitch live in a game. What did you make of his outing and just the overarching kind of message of him being back?
14: Yeah, I mean, I saw the stat on the screen, actually, that was over 600 days since his last start. I mean, I don't think people realize how difficult it is mentally, not only physically, but mentally grinding through a rehab like that. After having like real success at the major league level early on, and then that grind is there's some dark days, and that's everybody. So the fact that to watch anybody come out of rehab, especially you know what he went through, there's just a lot of emotions, and it was special to see him do it. But just like I saw in video, it was this unique fastball that is tough to get to. The changeup is real. He can throw it at any time. He was landing his curveball when he wanted. The slider was good. On the attack, throwing strikes. I mean, that's so hard to do missing 2 years. And it just felt like he was the same guy. Start that we really needed to win today too, to win a series. So there was a lot of things that a lot of good that happened today, but it always starts with starting pitching, and we're really happy to have Cody back.
3: Brandon Nimmo just said that this win felt like such a complete team win, given the way that the series started and just the context overall. How big was this series win for you guys?
14: Really tough road trip, come back home and maybe play the worst game of our season to start off the homestand wasn't ideal. And for them to come back the way they did to win a series, I mean, that was a huge team win, like he said, last 2 days. Brandon's two-out RBI set the tone as well. I know we talked about Cody, but the two-out RBIs are momentum, inflators for us and killers for the other side. And it happens to us, too, at times. But Nimmo got one. Foscue got a couple. Diaz got one. They're all with two outs. And that was gigantic for us to, score first, get the lead, get a, I don't want to say a comfy lead, but get multiple runs for Cody also was big. So he could just feel like he could just pitch and be on the attack and don't worry about these stressful innings. And he had one or two stressful innings, guys on base. But for the most part, overall team win, I think it's exactly right. I think he said exactly what I felt.
15: Come now for a Whataburger. What a play after a 6-0 Rangers win. And why not continue to put the spotlight on Cody Bradford. 679 days since his last big league outing. 4 1/3 innings. Just the second time in his career, by the way, he's had an outing of at least 4 1/3 innings and no runs. 5 strikeouts. Cody Bradford with an outstanding return to the big leagues and hopefully a big boost for the Rangers moving forward. Rangers off tomorrow. 13 straight days of the game. No Mas. Off day tomorrow, and then the Birds come to town. The Orioles and the Rangers, 3-game series from Globe Life Field. Rangers trying to make it 3 straight wins, and it'll be Nathan Eovaldi on the hill Friday night. All right, well, before we go, we got to say goodbye to someone. This RSN family includes so many more folks than just the ugly faces you see on TV, most notably mine. There are a lot of people behind the scenes who play a big role, and Valentin Arden has been with us since the start. This is, of course, our second year, and today is his last day. He decided, you know what? I'm done. The Rangers have won back-to-back games. I don't need to do this anymore. I'm just kidding. You just got a shot of Val. He almost didn't even make it back here. He was working so hard trying to, I think it's called strike. I'm not smart enough to know any of the terminology. Whatever he was doing, he was working hard. Val, thanks so much for everything. He's going off to Southern California. He'll probably be watching his movies in the very near future. We wish Val the best of luck. Well, that's going to be it for us today. It's going to be national TV on Friday, national TV on Saturday. We're not going to have Rangers game day again until Sunday, but if you want local coverage, of course, you can tune in to Matt Hicks and I on the Rangers Radio Network. Rangers get the victory today, 6-0 the final score. They've won back-to-back games. They gain a game on the Astros. See if the train can keep rolling. We'll talk to you on Friday.
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23: Owned it to the point where they couldn't be...
1: They stole the show.
23: Yeah, they stole the show. They stole the scene. They couldn't be avoided.
24: And essentially, stealing the show, stealing the scene translates to sports. And another example would be one of my favorite shows back in the 2000s, How I Met Your Mother. Neil Patrick Harris, Barney Stinson, was supposed to be an ancillary character and ends up...
23: Sees the moment.
24: Steals the show. And the other point was, in baseball, there's something very special about the debut. Because in football and basketball... It's always about the draft, right? You get drafted early, you're making millions. That's when you hug and kiss the family. Baseball, you could be a first-round pick and never see the field. So when you have that Major League Baseball debut and mom and dad are in the stands, there's something so magical about that that you don't even need to like the team and you could get a little emotional.
23: Well, before we go to the calls, question for you, Rich.
25: Got any cheese?
26: Did I do that?
23: Hey. Dave, what do we got real quick? Real quick, who do we got?
1: All right, let's go to Austin in San Diego.
24: It's going to be up, legend. Man? Wait for it, Derry. What's up?
27: Hey, Rich Camino. You guys are amazing. I appreciate you taking the call.
24: Thanks, man.
27: I seize in the moment. I would say Justin Herbert when he got thrown in about 10 minutes before kickoff because I think the quarterback got a needle to his lung and collapsed. I think it was Tyrod Taylor I don't remember exactly who.
24: Well, it's funny you bring
1: it
24: up.
1: It was Taylor.
24: Funny you bring up Justin Herbert because we're going to talk about him.
23: Next, yeah.
24: Next when we talk about lovebirds.
1: Yeah. Our boy James in Virginia wants to weigh in.
24: Hey, James.
28: Oh, thank you for taking my call. Gentlemen, happy Wednesday.
24: Yo, how you feeling? How you feeling about your Commanders? Are we looking at 10-7, 7-10, somewhere in between? What are you thinking?
28: If Jaden Daniels stays healthy, I think they can win the division, man. This guy delivers the ball from the pocket. He can run. And he makes plays outside of the pocket, but he wins inside of the pocket, man. He delivers strikes.
24: I'm telling you,
28: that's what I love about Jaden.
24: Your Commanders team is that one of those teams, Danny G, we need to take the next level dive on because I think they're one of the more confusing teams because 2 years ago, you're like, yo, they're in the NFC Championship game. They take a big step back last year. I don't know where they sit this year.
1: Rich, once you start watching quarterback on Netflix, you'll see what happened with Jaden Daniels.
24: Football starts tomorrow. So what's your thoughts, man? What's going on?
28: All right, so for me, man, so I'm going to just throw Timmy Smith, Washington Redskins running back, gets a start in the Super Bowl, rushing for 204 yards. Huge play. But the two that I was calling in about that trumps all others, for football, Kurt Warner with the Rams in 99, came into Hall of Fame career. And then, of course, Les effing go, TB12, man. Is the A111.
24: I mean,
28: right,
24: you ain't
28: there,
24: kidding.
28: Man.
24: Tom Brady seized the moment of all moments, became the GOAT.
23: He ended up seizing life after that.
24: And Kurt Warner had a movie named, about him. Exactly. I mean, those are two great examples.
23: Well, more examples at Covino and Rich. We'll talk Justin Herbert next. CNR. We are
29: Sports. Andy Ortiz, when I lost my mom, she was only 46. 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
0: Guaranteed human.
2: Pete Crow Armstrong homered twice and knocked in four as the Cubs topped the Dodgers today by a count of 7-6. Cubs actually led this game 7-1 before the Dodgers scored five times in the eighth, but couldn't just get past the Northsiders. So the Dodgers have now lost six in a row in a losing effort. Shohei Ohtani homered twice for LA, number 25 and 26 on the season. For PCA and his two home runs, also numbers 25 and 26 on the season. Rays just beat the Rockies 4-0 in Denver, while the Rangers were 6-0 winners against the Giants. Blue Jays won in extras today, beating the Astros in 10 by a count of 5-4. Washington Commanders are signing free agent wide receiver Stephon Diggs to a one-year deal, while the Los Angeles Rams reported on the league's transaction chart that Aaron Donald had a tryout today. The three-time defensive player of the year actually did a workout with the Rams with a helmet, according to ESPN. LIV Golf says they've struck a deal with a lead investor to keep the tour alive. I'm Dan Beyer.
0: This is Covino and Rich.
24: Hey, forget about it.
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0: Just two guys with East Coast roots.
24: I took it back to my East Coast roots.
3: Come on, do it for a jersey. Let's go.
11: Walking here. Up yours.
0: Two guys who now feel right at home in L.A.
3: I'm a self-centered kind of guy.
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3: Popularity matters.
0: Maybe two at home.
24: It feels gross, right?
0: Now, live from the Fox Sports Radio studios, here's Covino and Rich.
24: Hey, that's us. Yay! Hey!
11: Buenos jabronis!
24: Steve Covino and Rich Davis, that's who. I'm Steve, that's Rich.
13: Yeah,
24: Steve
13: yes!
24: Covino, the guy that DM'd Lombard Jr. trying to become his friend before he becomes too popular.
13: That's right.
24: Hey, man, want to come on the show?
13: My new bestie, George Lombard Jr. I hope you had a George Lombard Jr. sort of night last night.
11: Oh, yeah.
24: Are you going to have a Ted Lasso night tonight? Lasso's back. Big Mike and I were just saying, Ted Lasso. Mm-hmm. My favorite fictional athlete other than Wild Thing Rick Vaughn.
13: You just like Ted Lasso because you look like him with a mustache.
24: Shut your mouth.
13: I think it's getting good reviews.
24: Let me tell you. If you don't like Ted Lasso, I question your heart.
13: Ooh, fight words.
24: I really do.
14: It's all getting right. Better reviews than your Will Ferrell show.
24: Well, I admit that the only thing cool about The Hawk, which I loved, was the dope-ass theme song.
14: The they intro.
15: Call him the Hawk. He's a golfer. The greatest golfer in the world.
14: Oh, man, I apologize for bringing that show
13: Thanks,
14: up.
13: Thanks, Danny.
16: I had that on standby, ready to go.
13: Danny G is on the phones at 877-99 on Fox.
16: You
13: we got Iowa Sam this hour with Midweek Major. We're going to go over the biggest stories in sports and pop culture and decide together, are these stories midweek or major? We do that every midweek, every Wednesday. Ooh. Dan Byers here with your updates. But before we get into Mike, who runs this take, you know, Cold Slow Mike, who's
14: who?
13: Here. Mike, you can see him. You actually can watch the show right now, streaming live at Covino and Rich
24: right
13: FSR.
24: There.
13: Yeah, I know.
24: I had ice cream.
13: Mike,
24: I had ice cream.
17: Never heard of him.
24: Twice last week. We had our big, our nice little treat for our friends at Dairy Queen.
16: Oh, yeah. So good.
24: And then I took my daughter to Cold Stone Creamery and I thought of Mike. I was like, hey, Cold Stone Mike. Oh, you got to get the cake batter one with the brownie.
13: Well, before we get into Mike.
24: The birthday cake remix, I think it's called.
14: Oh, okay.
24: Oh.
13: I just want to, you know, I do want to get some Mike's idea or Mike's take on this too before we get into it. I just want to let you know what else is coming up later on in the show. And we promised we'd talk about Justin Herbert. Here's the deal.
24: Mm-hmm.
13: They're at training camp and Justin Herbert's there. And I don't know what he's doing, having a picnic, doing stretches. He's on the floor.
24: Smoochy, smoochy.
13: I'm just seeing pictures here. I haven't seen actual footage of this, but I'm seeing pictures of Justin Herbert and his new fiance. Again, beautiful girl. I get it. And you break all the rules for beautiful women. We all do. We're suckers. But Madison Beer is there and she's on the field. I don't know if they're like, if he's serenading her, if he's playing guitar, if they're having a picnic, drinking champagne, if she's helping him stretch. I can't tell what's happening, but she's on the field with the guy. Mm. And it looks like they're, what are they called? Little gnome kisses? Looks like they're a little snuggling up.
24: You have a problem with that?
13: You know, they're
18: Eskimo kisses?
13: Yeah, but I don't know if that's politically correct. I don't know if you can say that.
18: I don't think you can.
24: I don't know.
14: Yeah, that's got to be racist.
18: Wait, hold on. You got to call them Inuit kisses?
24: Wait, hold on. Wait, but
18: how do you do that?
24: Dancing around.
13: Wait, who's offended? Eskimos? Like, we do not kiss that way?
24: Like, we don't kiss like that.
18: They don't even want to be, they don't want to be called Eskimos anymore.
24: Is that a true? Is that a true thing?
18: Yeah.
24: Are you serious?
18: Yes.
19: Racist.
24: Are you trolling me?
18: No.
19: Racist.
18: The correct term is Inuit.
24: You can't say Eskimo?
18: Nope. You cannot. Eskimo is on the list of possibly offensive terms.
24: So it looks like they're having
13: if you and your buddy hooked up with the same girl, you're no longer
24: brothers?
13: I don't. Who knows the rules? we don't know the rules. We're just trying to be respectful, okay, right? Things change and we change as the world changes.
24: Listen, I'll tell you what. I learned that it's when my kids entered pre-K, TK. Now how you sit these days? Crisscross applesauce.
18: Yeah.
24: No more Indian style.
18: Right.
24: Did you see that clip of Keith Hernandez, one of my favorites? They talked about the Boston Braves on the Mets telecast last night.
13: Mm-hmm.
24: And Keith Hernandez starts raving about how much he loved that logo. And it's like the very racist looking right? Indian logo.
18: Yeah. Right.
24: And the guy grounds into a double play and Gary Cohen goes, thank God that saved us from an awkward moment. It was a great call.
13: You're talking about the Braves, right? I'd say racist depending on who you asked, right? Mm-hmm. Some people may be proud of it. So we don't know.
24: You know, I'll try to pull that clip later.
13: But funny, though.
24: Very
13: now,
24: funny.
13: I'm looking at the picture here. There's a picture, again, of Madison Beer and Justin Herbert at Chargers training camp. It looks like she's fixing his hair. Like, he wears that thing in his hair.
4: Yeah. They're both running their hands through each other's hair.
5: Canoodling is what
24: canoodling.
5: I think.
24: Canoodling. There you go. That's the word
13: great
24: I was thinking of.
13: Use of the word canoodling.
24: They're canoodling at training camp on the field. Now, dude, new love is great. Young love is great. I'm not hating on their love. What I'm saying is there's a time and place for renegades, and there's a time and place for canoodling. And I'm not sure training camp, even though she's Madison Beer, is that place.
13: I have a girlfriend. Has she ever been here when we're on the air fixing my hair? Think about it. Think about that, because Rich is all about it.
24: You don't let anyone touch your hair.
13: That is true. Not even my girlfriend. How do you feel about PDA? Even worse, PDA at the workplace. That's how I look at it.
24: All right. Let's put that
13: think
24: on
13: about
24: hold.
13: It. Because think about it. Let it simmer. Look up the picture we're talking about.
24: I'm going to think about it. And you know what I'm also going to look up for later? That Keith Hernandez clip. I think you guys will find it very funny.
13: It sounds funny, yeah.
24: Let's go to Mike. It's time for his take. Let's go.
8: He's the microphone assassin.
12: It's time for Mike, who runs this take.
5: Who? Big Mike may get to be in charge of this segment, but he still doesn't run this place. He really doesn't even run this segment when you think about it, because this mic can be turned off by Sam at any moment.
12: That may be true, but Big Mike does get to pick the topic, and then CNR offer their strong opinions on it. Consider it a warm-up to Midweek Major. Mike, who runs this take.
5: Who?
13: Mike, Coldstone Mike. What's up, Mike?
18: Hello, gentlemen.
24: Hey,
18: how are you? Good to see you.
24: What's up, man?
18: Happy to be here.
13: Getting ready for my strong opinion.
18: Yeah.
13: What's your take, man?
18: Oh, yeah, all right. Here, get a little warmer. Get some warm-up in.
13: Yeah.
18: So today we are talking about relationship and or dating advice. Not always the same. They can be the same, but dating and being in a relationship can be two different things. So I pulled a clip. That I would like to play for you, a famous piece of dating advice.
16: What's the door test?
17: All right, listen to me. You pull her right where she is, right? Before you get out of the car, you lock both doors. Then you get out of the car, you walk over to her. You bring her over to the car. You take out the key, put in the lock, open the door for her. Then you let her get in. Then you close the door for her. Then you walk around the back of the car and you look through the rear window. If she doesn't reach over, lift up that button for you so you can get in, dump her.
16: Just like that?
17: Listen to me, kid. If she doesn't reach over, lift up that button for you so you can get in, that means she's a selfish broad, and all you're seeing is the tip of the iceberg. You dump her, and you dump her fast.
13: That's the...
18: You dump her fast.
13: The door test from a Dumper? Bronx Tale. But
24: classic.
13: I'm more of a fan of the Mario test, though. You remember the Mario test?
18: The Mario test.
13: Yeah, that was from the movie.
24: But your Uncle Mario?
13: No. There was another story from the film called the Mario test.
24: I thought the Mario test is... how Mario went through all that effort to find the princess in the castle. And
4: Your friend Mario's a moron.
13: Yeah, remember? It involves driving up next to a truck, and if she continues...
18: Ah, right.
13: Yeah, Mario.
24: Oh, well, okay.
13: But yeah, the door test is a classic movie example of great love advice for sure. And by the way, I watched that movie with my daughter recently. It still holds up.
18: It's better than I remember. It's a period piece. So a lot of period pieces will hold up.
13: A Bronx Tale.
18: Yeah. Right.
24: So Mike, pose the question for the millions that could possibly be listening right now.
18: I want to hear your best advice. What, like, we have... Here on this show, we've got, you know, Dan Byers is happily married, Rich's happily married, I'm happily married, and we also have people who have
24: been... happily divorced, dude. It's all good.
18: We have happily divorced, we have happily single.
24: He's the ambassador of the Divorced Dads Club.
18: Right?
13: That's right.
18: It's all, we've got representation from all aspects of where you might be in a romantic relationship, from looking for a romantic relationship to having been in one or being in a long-term one. I want to hear from you guys. What is your best advice? What is the one thing
13: that maybe you your grandpappy told you or somebody told you? Or
18: what do you got?
13: Tell somebody else.
18: And then I will share with you the definitive advice that everybody needs to hear when embarking upon a long-term relationship.
13: You know what you made me think of? While people think of their, you know, their wisdom and their advice they want to give and share, please call 877-99 on Fox now. Maybe the coolest one will give you a summer prize pack or something. Right, Danny G? 877-99 on Fox. Oh. Call us now.
24: I got...
6: Got a box of the grilling aprons right here
13: nice.
6: By my feet.
13: Nice. You know, he made me think of, because he played A Bronx Tale. I was out one time with an ex-girlfriend. I got to clean this up for the radio. And, you know, we're from Jersey. I'm from Jersey. It was in the Hoboken area, I think. Mm. And I'm out there with my young girlfriend. We were all young at the time. You know, in our 20s or whatever. But she was like a big-time looker. Like, I looked like a young little boy, and I was like with a really pretty girl, right?
24: Why don't you brag about it?
13: No, this is the true story. I'm telling you why this happened. So I'm sitting there, and these fat Italian guys, rest in peace, Big Pussy Pastore, like guys like that.
18: Okay.
13: Bubby Bacalao.
18: Right.
13: They're looking, they're like, look at this guy. Look at this schlub with this girl over here. That's basically what they're thinking. Oh. Hey, look at this guy. What is he, the waiter or something? What's he doing with her?
24: Truth be told, I've thought that about you with most girls you've been with.
13: So they go, hey, you. And I go, me? He's like, yeah, get over here. And I'm like a young guy. I'm not going to say no. They pull me into the table because everyone thinks they're gangster Sopranos guys in Jersey. A guy pulls me by the cheek.
7: Gabagool.
13: And he goes, hey, sit down.
7: Gabagool.
13: And he pinches this fat Italian guy. Pinches my cheek. Like something out of a mob movie, for real. And he's like, hey, is that your girl over there? I'm like, yeah, it is.
7: Gabagool.
13: Like, hey, you with a girl like that? I'm like, yeah. And he goes, you know how you keep her?
24: Oh, how are you going to clean this up?
18: Yeah,
24: I know this story.
18: I'm
13: he pinches
18: afraid.
13: My cheek real hard, and then he takes his meat hooks and puts them behind my neck and pulls me in real close. And he says something about, you got to learn how to please her in the bedroom. Something like that.
18: Something like that. Yeah.
24: You got to learn how to...
13: Safe to say we ended up breaking up.
6: Red light special.
13: But true story. And he said something very specific, but I'll never forget it. And I was like, man, gross.
6: It's a TLC song, Covino.
13: Yes.
6: Red light special.
18: More information than I needed from a random guy.
13: Yeah. Oh, dude, I'll never forget it.
24: Have a good night, fellas. Yeah.
18: Okay, I will take that to heart.
13: It didn't work.
24: That guy over there was sea bass.
18: Maybe you just weren't doing it right.
13: I never came through.
18: Maybe you just weren't doing it right. But
24: your best advice, and all these are relation. Mike, I'm specializing in relationship advice.
18: Okay,
24: what do you got? I got five of them.
18: Oh, jeez.
24: I only asked for one.
18: But
24: we're just a relationship expert.
18: No,
24: you don't get
18: it. Go ahead.
13: It says it on his business card.
24: Rich,
18: as usual, hijacking my segment.
24: Mike, I know significantly more about dating than sports. I'm very well capable of doing like a relationship show.
6: This is your podcast.
13: Then again, you haven't been single in a long ass time.
24: I don't know
13: how to keep a relationship.
18: So maybe pick your one or two best ones.
24: I don't know the world of app dating and all that now, but nothing, dynamics between men and women and gay couples and anything, it's still the same. Like nothing changes.
18: Right.
24: It's just different paths, right? These are quickies, Mike, so I can give you all five.
18: Okay, go.
24: I think early on in a relationship, you need to go to a comedy club with someone.
18: Okay.
24: You need to see what she laughs at, because if she doesn't laugh at sophomoric jokes or any type of naughty jokes, you might be... If the comedian tells a naughty joke and she's like, ew...
18: Maybe she's not for you.
24: Then you might immediately be like, then we're not... If those type of jokes make her go, ew, then not for me.
18: Well, what if they make you go, too?
13: Nothing.
18: You guys are on the same page.
13: Maybe not for Rich, but maybe for somebody else, right?
24: Rule number two.
9: Things are making
6: Sam. Too late, Sam.
13: You know how many people listening right now just pulled over and vomited?
9: I just dumped out a lot of content. Sorry, guys.
24: Oh, my God.
9: You tell me to dump, I'm going to dump, whether you're joking or not.
24: No,
6: Mike, who vomits all over this place?
24: I think you have to take a girl to teppanyaki, hibachi. And when the hibachi chef goes around and he tries to see if someone wants to catch the little cut up piece of vegetable or the shrimp. If a girl's like, ew, no, I look at that as like, you're not fun enough to be with me.
7: Wow.
24: I will disqualify
13: it's an indicator
24: her.
13: Of playful, right?
18: I'm gonna call that, that's a reach. But
24: it's
18: okay.
24: No, it's an indicator of like, she's not fun. You're on a date and
13: Rich guy, wants to know if she likes zucchini or not. That's what it is.
24: I really just want to know, are you fun? If anyone at the hibachi table is like,
13: if you don't like shrimp, Rich is not dating.
24: But it's never shrimp. It's usually.
13: No, I know.
24: I
13: know what you're getting at. Like, are they going to be playful? Are they going to be fun? Are they going to be willing to, match Rich? Rich is the type of guy on vacation where they say, do we have any volunteers? Rich is the guy raising his hand.
7: Do they have these good things, motor skills?
13: It's a matter of what's a priority to you, but these are good tests for sure.
24: I think before you take someone very seriously, you need to see all her friends. Because I made the mistake once of dating a good-looking girl and then seeing, like, she was a good-looking girl amongst a posse of, like, models. And I would have chose differently had I seen all her friends first.
18: That's very shallow.
24: Always see her friends first.
18: That's extremely
13: shallow. You might want to preface that with you were 20-something when you thought this.
7: Shallow how?
24: No, I was 20-something. I mean, what are we doing? All right, next one.
13: But I'd say that's fair because you don't want to...
24: Make sure you're not in love with one of her friends.
13: Exactly, yeah.
24: Okay.
13: Don't make that decision until,
24: See all her friends first.
18: This is riches. Yeah. These are riches. Yeah. I just want to make sure everybody... This is all Rich.
24: I once told... someone told me this once, and it stuck with me. You know, people love to be like, marriage and relationships are really hard. I don't think they should be. I've been in hard relationships. If you're with someone that you click the right way, of course you're going to have your little battles and struggles. But I don't think marriage should be hard. I think marriage should be two people that are teammates that are really, really working towards a goal. And most of the time you get along. If you look at like your day to day, marriage is tough. Why would you want to be in that? I don't think marriage should be hard. Well, I think marriage should be,
18: if I may.
24: Yes.
18: Life is hard enough.
24: Yeah.
18: Your marriage should not contribute to that. It should help the hardships that you're going through.
24: Yeah.
18: And you should be able to support each other when things get difficult.
24: You support each other, but the idea of like marriage is hard. Like, I already have a job. I don't, I already have other responsibilities. My marriage should be something that brings me joy. My wife brings me joy.
18: Okay.
24: So I don't think the whole like marriage is hard, deal with it.
18: Is that all of them or we got more?
24: Last one, Mike.
13: Okay. Rich has lots of rules.
7: I only wrote one down.
13: Rich says he has a thing on his wall. It says, bring me joy and bring me coffee, woman. That's what it says. He has a little sign.
24: I prepared a lot because Covino questioned.
18: Or have one of your hot friends do it.
24: Covino questioned whether he's like, oh, I don't know if you prep enough. I said, now I prep. And then what does he do? He yells at me.
18: Uh-huh.
13: I didn't say anything. Mike said, you're taking over his take.
24: Happy wife, happy life is a terrible phrase. It really is.
13: It just rhymes. I agree with you.
24: There's
7: another one that rhymes.
24: Happy spouse, happy house. You need to make each other happy and make yourself happy.
18: Sure.
13: Because like the happy man, that's the plan.
24: See, now you're selfish the other way.
18: Fair enough.
24: But I'm saying, I hate when some old guy inevitably stands up at a wedding. Oh, could I have the microphone? Oh, Uncle Hank? Everyone, I'm here. Just want to give advice to the newlyweds. Hey, Dylan, you know what they say? Happy wife, happy life. No, lame. I worry about her happiness, but she got to worry about yours. So
13: Rich has a sign in his kitchen that says, happy dude, make me food, woman.
18: All the signs say Rich's house and with woman.
13: I saw it. Right. Rich has that sign in his house.
18: Woman.
7: Yeah. Sound like more like AC Slater.
24: Yeah, I have a sign that says, live, life, love, woman.
18: Woman. All right, I'm done now. I want to hear from single guy Sam. You got anything, Sam?
24: I'd say those
7: I'm not
24: are all
7: single,
24: good.
7: First of all, but I would just say, yeah. I mean,
18: you're not married.
7: I'm not married, but I'm also not single.
13: Yeah, technically, you're okay. Legally.
18: Legally
7: sure,
18: single.
7: Sure. I would just, for me personally, like if I have to alter my behavior around someone, then they're not right for me. Like if I just want to be myself.
24: Great
7: if,
24: one,
7: if,
24: Sam.
7: If I feel like I'm having great to like, entertain somebody or just worry about what they're thinking and stuff. Like natural moments should just come to you both, and if you're both enjoying, moments as they come,
18: that falls in line with the advice I'm going to give you in a few minutes.
24: I was saying that is a really good one because I know what I love about you, Sam, as a friend. I love how like when we hang and have a barbecue or something. Like I love when Sam is unleashed and very comfortable, like in my house.
7: Yeah.
24: Like Sam, like you're authentic and you're. Yeah, that's so great. When you could be yourself around someone and not be guarded, like, I hope she doesn't judge me if I blank.
7: You might meet someone who you're really into and you're like worried that one misstep might cost you the relationship. And I don't think that's healthy. I think you you want to be yourself, and then they know you're comfortable and confident.
18: Well, to be fair, Sam, I'm not sure you know how to do anything other than be exactly who you are. So,
7: and that wasn't always the case with me. I had to come. It took years to kind of come out of my shell.
18: Great, Danny G, what you got?
10: I would say for dating advice, I'll put it in sports terms. When you're first hanging out with a little hottie, don't play press coverage. Like, play zone, way off the ball. Like, be confident, show interest, and be thoughtful and all that. But don't put too much pressure on the person you want to get with. Because if you think about all the other guys who are way too much in her Kool-Aid, you'll stand out by being more relaxed.
18: You got to let her come to you a little bit.
7: And I feel like that applies, though, to especially to people dating today, because it's so easy to get ghosted for maybe being a little bit overbearing.
24: But the opposite applies. Cool, wouldn't the opposite apply also, where, remember when we were youngsters, if you were dating in high school and college in the 90s and 2000s, remember the movie Swingers, like the 3-day rule? If you wait 3 days to hit up someone now, they're on to like the next person.
10: Yeah, I'm not talking about ignoring somebody.
13: Yeah, rules change. Yeah. I'm surprised Rich didn't say this one, because it is Fox Sports Radio and we say it all the time. You got to date someone like a full calendar year to see how their habits change. Like, put up with your football habits, you know, when you're in front of the TV for 6 months straight? Like, that's one thing.
24: I said that. When we were on the East Coast, I would say, like, you need to know how they... I hate to use the word summer as a verb, but like, are they the girl that's like, I'm in a beach club every week and I'm going to the Hamptons or Jersey Shore? Like, what's your summer like? And in the fall, are you cool that every Saturday and Sunday, like Kavino said, are you cool that like we're sort of locked into football? Like,
18: right?
24: You know?
13: Yeah. Like, you don't, if you're a big time sports lover,
18: it's part of your deal.
13: Yeah. Or into whatever recreation it is, and they're not, that's a bit of a conflict, you should know. And as a guy that's been through a divorce, and I'm not bitter, I'm better. I like to say that.
24: Good therapy talk.
13: Yes. Two things that stand out. You got to make sure they vibe with your family, number one. And again, that could change, so there's no guarantee, but it's important. Because that could be sticky icky. And how do they fight? Do they move on and apologize and bygones are bygones?
18: Another
13: are they
18: really
13: spiteful
18: good one.
13: And they say terribly mean things?
18: Really good. Yeah.
13: Like, you see that they could fly off the handle and say mean things, that
10: you're seeing who they really are.
13: Yeah, like, that's kind of hard to move past. That's really time goes on.
18: Dan Byer, you got anything?
19: Yeah, just don't date crazy.
18: Yeah. Don't date crazy. True. That's might be the most succinct and useful advice.
19: Maybe people may think it's fun and exciting at first.
13: Yeah, I've been there for sure.
19: Yeah,
24: I'm not pointing fingers, but there's someone I know very closely for 20 plus years that I think sometimes confused like crazy with like exciting and passion. You know,
13: passion.
24: You know? Like, I tell you, the girl I do my Have Kids podcast with, Nicole, she openly talks about how her and her husband, like, she seems like a real pain in the ass. Like, she'll fight about something, and like 2 days later, she's like, I'm still mad at him about that. Thank God my wife, I'm sure you have short-term memory. Like, hey, I always say, like, we have 2 kids, we have work, we have things going on. I don't have time to keep a silly fight.
18: To hold grudges.
7: Yeah, let it go.
24: Yeah, like, hey, guess what? Yeah, I'm sorry. You over it, I'm over it. Like, if it's a real problem, we'll address it. But, like, silly things to be mad at for days at a time.
13: So, best piece of dating or relationship advice you've ever been given.
24: Mike, what do you got?
18: I am going to give you the definitive, and it is a very specific piece of advice, and it does incorporate a lot of the stuff that you guys are talking about. I think the biggest issue most people have in a relationship is the incessant need to please the other person, to put your best foot forward, which means you never find out where their freakery is, right? Because it's not about whether they are a freak or they're not a freak. We're all freaks. We're all weirdos in our own special way. What you need to do is find out what that weirdo-ness is, what that freakery is, to see if you're compatible.
13: In the streets, it's they not say, whether you're, does my fly match her fly?
18: Exactly. So my advice is go to Vegas. Go to Atlantic City. Go somewhere where there's going to be excessive partying going on. You are going to lose your inhibitions. You are going to say the stupid crap. It's all going to come out.
24: You ever see me in Vegas?
18: Right? Atlantic City, whatever it is.
19: Don't go to Atlantic City. That place is awful.
18: You have a good point. But the whole idea is to get past the best foot forward stage and find the reality and learn if that's something you can handle. Is that something you're going to be able to deal with? Do you, like Steve was saying earlier, how do you fight? Can you actually have a fight and get over it and get past it, or are you just, are they just mean?
13: They just mean, yeah. Mm. And you know what? Before we get to the feedback, it's about advice, right? I think yes. You have to be receptive to advice and taking advice and constantly working to be better in relationships. And not to tie it back to sports, but we were talking about Anthony Volpe before. One of the biggest criticisms was that he never reached out or got any advice from Derek Jeter. None.
24: And I've seen interviews with Jeter where he's like, yeah, Volpe's never reached out
13: to me. He's like, yeah, no, I don't really know him that well. Like, you have a guy that could give you so much advice on how to succeed in New York, and you never took advice from the guy. So you got to look at people who are doing it right. You know, Mike, how long have you been married now?
18: 26 years.
13: You know, my parents have been married 50 years, and you got to listen to the things they say. Be willing to be receptive to that advice. Rich has been in a happy marriage now for, man, how many years now, Rich?
24: 15
13: years. So the best relationship advice you've ever been given, your phone calls. We'll take a few now, right, Danny?
24: Yeah, rapid fire.
1: Let's go quickly here. Brendan in Missouri.
24: What's your advice, bud?
20: From my rest in peace, my grandpa Art. I think it works for a lot of things, but we were talking about my girlfriend a long time ago at the time. His advice was always never change horses midstream. That's what he always told me.
18: Okay.
24: Never change horses midstream.
13: Midstream.
1: I'm going to research that one.
21: Okay. I believe that's what George W. Bush said. Like, don't elect John Kerry. You don't want to change horse midstream.
24: Okay.
21: Just re-elect me.
13: No, okay. No disrespect to Art.
21: I don't understand the other way.
1: I think the grass is not always greener on the other side.
18: Yeah, I think what he's saying is finish the relationship you're in before you start a new one.
1: Yes.
13: Or some, yeah, you know
21: that's
13: what?
21: Sound advice.
13: If that's what it means, sound advice. Appreciate it.
1: All right, Brandon in Alaska.
13: Hey, Brandon.
22: Hey, what's up, fellas? Hey, long-time listener, first-time caller.
21: Oh, thanks, man.
22: Love your show. Authentic, entertaining, great spin on sports radio. You guys are the best, man.
21: Thank you, man.
24: Thanks, man.
22: Yeah, thanks for the opportunity. Hey, quick and easy. Don't sweat the petty stuff. Only pet the sweaty stuff. Don't take it all too serious. Be happy. Make your partner happy. Move on. Life is good, boys.
13: Yeah, you know, Rich always says something, too. That's a good one.
1: I feel like we should mail a grilling apron out to Alaska.
24: Yeah, let's do 100%.
13: It. I would love it.
1: Hang on the line, Brandon.
13: To go along with that, Rich, often, don't you have a rule, Rich, where you never go to bed angry?
24: Yeah.
13: Is that one of your rules?
18: I'm going to get a plaque made, pet the sweaty stuff.
24: You should put it right in your office.
21: Don't say that. One more time, I have to dump that.
1: one last quick call here before we get to midweek major. Doug in New York.
24: Dougie Doug, what's up, man?
13: Doug?
23: Hey, guys. Love this show. Thank you for having me on.
24: Oh, thanks, man.
23: I actually got engaged in Atlantic City, so I take a little resentment on that.
1: Sorry.
23: We're 8 months strong, so I'm good with that.
18: But congratulations.
23: I dated previously, and we would go out, and we would be at the bar, and they would play, like, Juvenile or Baby Got Back, and my girlfriend at the time would run out to the dance floor like she just got selected and the Price is Right. And the first time, I was like, holy Lord. And then she did it a second time, third time. She was wanting everyone's attention for that song. And I knew then we were not going to make it. Thank you.
1: Yeah.
24: There you go. Sometimes someone else wants, if you want the attention of others so much. Interesting. All right. We got more of your feedback, and we'll do Midweek Major with Iowa Sam next in Action Pack. 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

0: 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Get in the zone.
1: We have an accident blocking the left lane on Gateway Boulevard eastbound at Piedras Street, so watch for slowing in that area. Still keep an eye on that stop-and-go traffic on Loop 375 southbound from Montana to I-10, looking at an 11-minute delay there. And Liberty Expressway westbound from Loop 375 to Patriot Freeways, looking at a 10-minute ride. I'm Lauren Phillips, El Paso Traffic.
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1: I-10 eastbound from Patriot Freeway to Loop 375, 16-minute ride there. Also getting some slowing on Loop 375 southbound from Montana to I-10, seeing a 4-minute delay there. And Mesa Street from Wyoming to Desert Boulevard, looking at a 19-minute ride in both directions. However, we're getting no accidents at this time. I'm Lauren Phillips, El Paso Traffic.
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10: 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Going back is Tucker. Get out the tape measure. Long gone. Pete Crow Armstrong. A 2-run homer. Cubs lead 5-1.
8: You heard it all on the Cubs radio network. They defeated the Dodgers today 7-6. Two home runs from Pete Crow Armstrong. Two home runs from Shohei Ohtani. The Dodgers have lost 6 in a row. The Blue Jays rallied to beat the Astros in Houston 5-4 in 10 innings. Rangers blanked the Giants 6-0. The Rangers are now 1.5 games back of the Astros in the AL West. In the NFL, Aaron Donald was listed as a tryout participant for the Rams on the league's transaction list today. And the Commanders signed wide receiver Stephon Diggs to a 1-year deal worth up to $12 million. I'm Ansi Bolaños.
7: One guy is happily divorced. One guy is happily married. One guy gets called daddy by his three beautiful daughters. One guy gets called daddy after a credit card approval. One guy won a state high school basketball championship. One guy only covered a state high school basketball championship. One guy's been inducted into three halls of fame. One guy has only mocked a hall. Does this seem weird to anybody else?
11: Crazy.
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1: We have an accident blocking the left lane on Joe Battle Boulevard northbound at Edgemere Boulevard, so watch for slowing in that area. Loop 375 from I-10 to Montana is looking at a 16-minute ride in both directions, and I-10 eastbound from Patriot Freeway to Loop 375 is seeing a 5-minute delay at this time. I'm Lauren Phillips, El Paso Traffic.
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3: From the KFOX 14 Severe Weather Center, I'm Chief Meteorologist Brad Montgomery. Continued hot as we finish out the week. Slightly higher storm chances, though, getting back into the forecast. Partly cloudy skies for your Thursday, high around 101, with a 20% chance of thunderstorms. For your Friday, partly cloudy skies, high around 102, 20% chance of storms. If we can get some breezy easterly winds on Saturday, maybe not quite as hot, high around 99 for your Saturday. From the KFOX 14 Severe Weather Center, I'm Chief Meteorologist Brad Montgomery.
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10: Fox Sports Radio. Hot couple Rob Parker, Kelvin Washington on a Worship Wednesday. Still coming up next hour, don't forget, we have Mike Sando, the athletic senior NFL writer, going
11: to
10: join us.
11: Me and him going to have a bone. I got a bone to pick with Mike.
12: What are you? Boneless couch.
10: What's the boneless couch issue?
11: That whole Patrick Mahomes garbage.
13: But why you Mike not the one who writes the thing? He just compiles the list.
11: I know, but I.
13: But it's his fault that people said that to him?
11: Exactly.
10: Okay. That people gotcha. Said it
11: I'm
10: to him.
11: I'm going to blame Mike.
10: One's got to go next hour as well.
11: Because if that was interviewing, I'd be like, what? Patrick Mahomes? What? What?
10: What if he did, though? You don't know.
11: I'll
10: they
11: ask.
10: Still might, you know, be like, that's my opinion, but he might have pushed back. 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All right, it's now time for Shekel City.
8: Welcome to Shekel City. The home base for Rob Parker's daily picks against the spread.
10: All right, how'd you do?
11: Elijah, stop texting me during the show. He says, Rob, I think it's time for a reset.
10: Oh, boy. 0-3?
11: No, Elijah, we're going to do a reset in September come football season. Just calm down.
10: Okay. No, I want Rob's laugh on Rob. Give me Rob laughing at Rob.
11: All right. 1-2 last night, 195 and 176. I know. 19 games over 500. I was like 30 at one point.
10: If you finish this season essentially 500,
11: no,
10: I'll be
11: it's
10: so
11: gonna
10: mad.
11: Be Rob, than that.
14: Well, tell me what you
11: so
14: used
11: mad.
14: To do.
10: Hit it.
14: Tell me what you've been doing.
10: Hit it, Janet.
11: Hey, in the past, I was pretty good. I just wanted
14: to know. The whipped cream bottle says so.
10: Oh, we read.
11: All right, tonight
10: she
11: I'm taking
10: a series of letters. That's the crazy part. She didn't sit in the one and get nervous. She was
14: don't
10: like,
14: tell me you're not a machine, Rob.
11: Okay, Mariners minus 1.5 taking on the Tigers in Seattle. That's the best bet. And the other game later on tonight, Padres minus 1.5 in the desert taking on the Arizona Diamondbacks. Again, Padres minus 1.5, okay. Mariners minus 1.5.
10: All right.
11: And remember, Kelvin.
10: What's that?
11: I'm not telling you who to bet on. I'm telling you who I bet on.
10: All right, we'll see how you do. We ain't taking your bets no more. We were for a while. We were listening. Now we're a little nervous out here in these streets. Rob G, some young college quarterbacks taking shots at old schools going on in these streets.
15: That's big facts. Former Nebraska quarterback Dylan Raiola, you remember him, the guy who looks like Patrick Mahomes, had his hair, the same setup, the gear, the hair, the number, everything, right?
11: Yeah, where is he at, Walmart now?
15: So he was at Nebraska. And he transferred to Oregon this past offseason. That's interesting because Oregon already has a quarterback in place, a Heisman
10: really
15: quarterback.
10: One
15: who might go in the top five of the upcoming NFL draft. And he was featured in USA Today about his transfer and why he chose the Ducks. And one thing he said is raising my eyebrows. He said, quote, "It's definitely been a transition going from Nebraska to Oregon. I'll start with the landscape outside. No cornfields here, mountains and trees, and I love nature. As far as football, it's different. With coaches and players, we have a lot more talent here than we did at Nebraska. I don't say that to knock on them, but I think everybody will know that."
11: It is a knock. What's he saying?
10: Yeah, man, you don't have to leave your ex and take shots at her like that. You know, and I think what's funny is I was telling Rob G, like, what used to be cool about regional football was you loved the certain things. Like, some people love playing in the big, you know this, you there all those years, playing in the big house. It's cold, it's snow, the fall and the trees and the colors. Like, you felt that this is real football weather. You go to the Nebraska of the 70s, the 80s, and 90s, and it's cornfields and it's Midwest football. And, like, some people like that. Now everybody wants to go to Oregon. You want to get the cool jerseys and get all the new Nikes. But, like, you don't have to trash your old school, you know, just because you left them. So I wasn't a big fan of that, because don't front on Nebraska now. That's the school you chose to go to in the first place.
11: Yeah, it just,
10: you know what I mean? You,
11: it just
10: you
11: comes off as sour grapes, and you don't have to do all that.
10: You're, you know, where you want to be. You're happy to be there.
11: Right. Talk about that. Don't always look back. You know, it's okay.
10: And there's a whole group of people that I'd imagine some probably maybe bought your jersey. Some were obviously there cheering you on, rooting for you. You don't kind of have to crap on their way of life, if you will. You know what I mean? Like,
11: right.
10: That's what we're
11: different.
10: Farmland. We're in the heartland of America. What you want from? And then, as a matter of fact, then you know what he did, Rob?
11: It didn't stop him from going there. Yeah,
10: right.
11: You know what I mean? Originally, then you go there and you picked it.
10: He just said all that, Rob G. Went home, had some nice food and with a bunch of corn that came from Nebraska. Ain't that a blip? Knocking our corn and then you're going to be eating your food with it. So, yeah, you ain't got to be taking shots at Exton. I just don't feel like it was necessary. I mean, you can obviously say
11: I love corn, but you know it's no good for you.
15: Is that why you're so corny, Rob?
11: Rob G, save that for your podcast when nobody can hear it.
15: Hey, okay? Monty was on this week. We're getting nine listeners this week.
11: Monty, you were slumming this last weekend?
10: Where's my invite? We are.
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1: Still keeping an eye on the accident blocking the left lane on Joe Battle Boulevard northbound at Edgemere Boulevard, as well as the crash blocking the left lane on Loop 375 southbound at Montana Ave, which is causing a 69-minute delay, so try to avoid that area if possible. I-10 eastbound from Patriot Freeway to Loop 375 is also seeing a 16-minute ride at this time. I'm Lauren Phillips, El Paso Traffic.
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8: Yankee star Aaron Judge, who has not played in a game since May 31st because of a stress fracture in a right rib, was cleared for light activity. He even told the media that he is confident that he will return to play this season. Right now, the Yankees and the Cardinals are on a rain delay in the Bronx. It's still the top of the first inning. The Rays already shut out the Rockies 4-0. Right now, it's the Red Sox who lead the White Sox 1-0. Bottom of the third inning in Boston. Red Sox have won 6 in a row. Braves have won 6 in a row. They're blanking the Marlins 3-0. Bottom of the third inning in Atlanta. Luis Arraez has homered for the Phillies. They lead the Nationals 2-1. Bottom of the third inning. The Dodgers have lost 6 in a row. They lost to the Cubs today 7-6. Chicago completed the sweep. Pete Crow Armstrong homered twice in the win. So did Shohei Ohtani, except they lost. The Blue Jays rallied to beat the Astros in Houston 5-4 in 10 innings. I'm Monty Bolaños.
7: One guy is happily divorced. One guy is happily married. One guy gets called daddy by his three beautiful daughters. Aww. One guy gets called daddy after a credit card approval. One guy won a state high school basketball championship. One guy only covered a state high school basketball championship. One guy's been inducted into three halls of fame. One guy has only mocked a hall. Does this seem weird to anybody else?
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